Yeah, that is Lucy Liebe and Opik, and a tune called Deliverance. Before that, out of Los Angeles in California, Big Leaf, and a tune called When I Was Young. And in there as well, also hailing from California, the sound of Smushy. And Leave the City, Take 17 was the name of the song that you heard. You're tuned to After Hours on 103.2 Dublin City FM. It's Dave Barry, and we're here till 2 a.m.

Yeah, the sound of British producer Will Dory, better known as Skin Shape, and a tune called The Ocean. In there as well, Pale Jay and In Your Corner. And before that, the sound of Avjay and a tune called Black Jungle. 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It's Dave Berry. Here till 2 a.m.

0: Yeah, great tune there. The sound of Pete Molinari, a British singer-songwriter, Pete Molinari, and a tune called Always Letting Go in there as well. Miguel Marco, and a tune called Eternity. Eternity from Miguel Marco. 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
4: 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Who is playing, and are they Irish? 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We are starting with Joe Jackson, an artist that always changes genres, so he decided to create his own. 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Playing Three Olympia, 30th of September. Now, this was a mix of genres, with Joe Jackson definitely adding to it, and I'm sure there's something for everyone. I'm Meg, that was Loving and Listening Live.
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Yeah, some great new Irish tunes there, just there, courtesy of Anna Lee, a tune called She's Got This. Before that, Dublin-based singer and songwriter Yulai, and the song called Alex, and before that again, Oisin Leahy Furlong, also known as Animo Drive, and a wonderful tune called Out Like a Light. You're tuned to After Hours on 103.2 Dublin City FM. It's Dave Barry, here till 2.

Yeah, the sound of Eve St. Jones there and her version of The Weeknd's I Feel It Coming. Before that, Glam Beats Corporation and their version of The Weeknd's Blinding Lights, doing a nice job with that. And in there as well, hailing from Newcastle in County Down, the sound of Lemonade Shoelace, a great name for a band. Soul Syndrome, the name of the tune in question, courtesy of Lemonade Shoelace. You're tuned to After Hours 103.2, Dublin City FM. Dave Barry, here till 2.

Yeah, that's the sound of Sun Little there, and a tune called Mad About You. In there as well, Smoke City, and a tune called Without You. You have been tuned to After Hours on 103.2 Dublin City FM. That's about it from me for this evening. I've been Dave Barry. Do hope you enjoy the show this evening. We'll be back same time next week. That's at 12 midnight until 2 a.m. So until we talk again, it's goodbye from me, and goodbye from everyone at the station. Enjoy the rest of your week. Good night.

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1: Hey there, Dublin. It's Michael Caine here. It's the 23rd of September, and this is what happened on this day in music. Kicking off in 2001, Kylie Minogue tops the UK singles charts with her smash hit, Can't Get You Out of My Head. The song was later named the country's 75th best-selling single of all time, and was an Australian pop star's biggest-selling single. Also released on this day in 1977 was David Bowie's classic, Heroes, which quickly became one of his most celebrated singles. Co-written with Brian Eno, Bowie's iconic vocal for this track was iconically captured in Studio 2 in West Berlin, with multiple microphones in a massive hall. And lastly, 2 years ago today, Sabrina Carpenter went to number one in the US albums charts with her sixth studio album, Short and Sweet. I'm sure many of us remember the summer hits, including Espresso and Please, Please, Please. The album went on to win multiple awards at the Grammys, including Album of the Year, Best Pop Vocal Album, and Best Pop Solo Performance for Espresso. And lastly, if you or someone you know is celebrating your birthday today, you share with rock icon Bruce Springsteen, aka The Boss. His most successful studio album, Born in the USA and Born to Run, showcases talent as a songwriter and live performer. Springsteen has sold over 71 million copies in the US and more than 140 million worldwide, making him a true rock icon. Springsteen was born on this day in 1949. I'm Michael O'Kane, and that's what happened on this day in music.
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6: It certainly is. You're very welcome to Good Morning, Dublin. You know the score. 2 hours of big music, big conversation, all set to set you up for the weekend. And thank you to the Live Drive team keeping things moving. And that is wrapping up another busy week for the guys. They're off for a well-earned weekend break. And back again Monday morning, 7 a.m. to keep things moving for us once again on Live Drive on Dublin City FM. 087 179 1032 at Dublin City FM on socials, where you'll find us. And coming up on the show today, sauna or ice bath? What's actually better for recovery? We're talking heat, cold, muscle recovery, and the benefits of both with Helen Dubois, joined by Barbara Bavolan and Jody Brennan from Iconic Health Clubs. Make sure you stay here for all the tips in just a bit. And Sports Zone Stephen Kenny gives us another look at this weekend's sporting activities. The final weekend of action before the international break in the Premier League, rivalry weekend down in the EFL, and the Old Firm derby between Rangers and Celtic in Scotland. There's also League of Ireland, FAI National League, and Ireland Women's Rugby, and plenty to talk about too in the PGA Championship in golf. It is all coming up on this weekend's Friday Sports Preview, coming up in just a little bit here on Good Morning Dublin. Great music as always. Hayley Williams teaming up with Zedd, and Marie teaming up with Niall Horan in just a sec. Right after, a little throwback, a little disco anthem to add some sparkle to your Friday morning. Here's Tavares on Dublin City FM.

0: I'm Erica here with your latest show business update on Dublin City FM. The autumn season is closing in, and the hit show The Great British Bake Off has confirmed its return to our screens in just a few weeks. The British television baking competition, where a group of talented bakers compete against each other in a series of rounds, will be returning this year with a new judging panel on Tuesday, the 22nd of September. Bake Off first aired back in 2010, presented by the judging panel of Paul and Mary Berry, until the show moved from BBC to Channel 4 in 2017. And on Monday, Liam and Noel Gallagher's children hit the London red carpet for the premiere of the new Oasis documentary, wrapping their arms around each other. The documentary, Oasis Don't Look Back in Anger, follows the English rock band's split and reconciliation, featuring scenes of them on their iconic reunion tour, which took place last year. The documentary feature was directed by Will Lovelace and Dylan Southern and written by Stephen Knight, showing moments during rehearsals, backstage and onstage footage of their reunion tour, and how the band captured the world in the 90s with hits like Wonderwall and Roll With It. Lastly, images of Charlie XCX bringing Brat to Glastonbury and of Oasis' reunion tour are part of the nominees at this year's Abbey Road Music Photography Awards. These awards, which sift through more than 24,500 submissions from 42 different countries, release their shortlist of the 40 finalists across 8 categories, with the likes of Fontaine CC, Tame Impala, Kendrick Lamar and Stomper also featuring in the shots. All of the finalist photographs will be on display in the Lead Tunnel at Entertainment Complex Outernet London from the 8th to the 14th of September. That's your latest showbiz news update from me, Erica Elliott, on 103.2 Dublin City FM.
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0: Betcha that's got you rocking for Friday morning in Dublin. Joan Jett and the Black Hearts, Cherry Bomb on Good Morning Dublin here on Dublin City FM, playing more of the music you love, taking you through till midday with Big Conversation. Stephen here, hopefully you are gearing up for a big weekend, whatever's on the cards for you. But before we let you rest and relax, it's time to put you under pressure and put you to the test with today's head wrecker. See if you can figure out the answer to this. Less than 50% of us believe in this. What are we talking about? Less than 50% of us believe in this. 087 179 1032 and at Dublin City FM on socials. That's where you can find us this morning if you fancy having a stab at the head wrecker. We'll tell you what the answer is. As always, before 11, Helen catching up with the gang from Iconic Health Clubs in just a couple of minutes. Music too from Belters Only and Lady Gaga coming up next.
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0: Dublin City FM, playing more of the music you love. Nice little Friday tune to get you ready for the weekend. Belters only, Karen Harding and In the Jungle. Stephen here, hopefully your weekend shaping up nicely. But it wouldn't be Friday without Fitness Friday on Dublin City FM. And sauna or ice bath, what's actually better for recovery? That's the question this morning as we talk heat, cold, muscle recovery and the benefits of both with Helen Dubois, joined by Barbara Bavolin and Jodie Brennan from Iconic Health Clubs.
1: Friday's all about fitness on Good Morning Dublin, and as always, an absolute pleasure to see the two lovelies from Iconic Health Clubs, Barbara Bavolin and Jodie Brennan. Hello.
2: Hi. Hey.
1: So I'm very excited about today because I am somebody who is like, what is that hype all about? We're talking about saunas and ice baths. So there is massive hype. Is it genuinely beneficial for health and fitness, or is it just like a little trend? What's going on?
2: No, actually it is.
1: Yeah.
2: Sauna, we have many of studies focusing on the benefits of it. Ice bath, not that many. But sauna, we can just say a few of those benefits, like relaxation, stress reduction, improved sleep, increase the circulation and heart rate just temporarily. And even myself, so I have bad circulation. I started doing sauna and I realized the difference. Like,
1: really?
2: I really noticed the difference.
1: Yeah.
2: And even for recovery process as well, because relax the muscles. So it's really, really good for you.
1: So how long are you sitting in there?
2: So if you are beginners, I would say start with 8 to 10 minutes.
1: Okay.
2: And then you can build it up to 20 minutes max.
1: Yeah.
2: Yeah. So you don't want to overdo it.
1: Yes.
2: It's like weight training. You don't want to stay 3 hours lifting weights.
1: Yes. Oh my gosh. Yeah. To start with, you'll be like, oh no, it's a bit much for sure.
2: Exactly.
1: Yeah. So what, if you can break it down, like what actually happens to your body when you sit in the heat for an extended period of time in a sauna?
3: So when you're in a sauna, all of the studies that show the benefits of a sauna, those studies have like certain rules, if that makes sense. So there's certain markers you need to hit to get those benefits. One of the markers is 15 to 20 minutes, because that is how long it's going to take for your core temperature to rise by 1 degree.
1: Yeah.
3: All you need is 1 degree, and that's when you start getting
1: like the benefits.
3: The benefits,
1: okay.
3: Yeah. Because basically when you're in a sauna and you're getting that kind of thermal stress on your body, it's going to start improving blood flow. Your blood vessels are going to widen. It's going to improve your heat tolerance. It's going to improve your, because the blood flow is obviously better because your blood vessels have widened. People are going to feel a lot better, like recovering with their muscles and stuff. But the key thing is that when that 1 degree goes up, but again, it takes 15 to 20 minutes to get there. So you do, your skin and everything will heat up really quick when you go in. Like I can last like 10 minutes and I'm like, I'm too hot. But my core is not actually up 1 degree yet.
1: Yeah.
3: But when you get it up 1 degree, your body starts triggering these things called heat shock proteins.
1: Yeah.
3: And they are like unbelievable. They prevent damage and muscle breakdown. Like after you work out, your muscles start breaking down. But if you want that process to be like recovering and building new muscle, you need those heat shock proteins to start triggering obviously that growth. They also clear waste, so a lot of like protein waste ends up in our, like in our brain, and that's kind of what can be a part of like Alzheimer's, dementia and stuff like that.
1: Wow.
3: So those heat shock proteins actually clear that waste and help clear it, and so they're amazing. But they're
1: detoxifying.
3: But again, the studies are between 15 and 20 minutes, your internal core temperature has to go up 1 degree to get those benefits. And don't get me wrong, you could get into a sauna for 10 minutes and you still enjoy yourself. You still feel good.
1: Yes.
3: You do get, you know, you do get the endorphins. You do get that lovely like heat effect that you feel great. But if the studies that they've done where they can see that there is proof, which is mostly done on Finnish people. it's 15 to 20 minutes, get your core temperature up 1 degree, and then the sauna that you're in, like the environment of the sauna needs to be between 80 to 100 degrees.
1: Ugh, so you I'm can getting have, you hot can just thinking about it.
3: I know, I'm sweating here.
1: I'm literally sweating.
3: Well, you can see the degrees of the sauna when you go in. Like you can see on the thing. Like sometimes people say, oh, this is not hot enough and on. You're like, oh, God.
1: Oh, my gosh, yeah.
3: Well, yeah, it's about getting your actual body temperature up as opposed to like the sauna or a certain time. It's about your body temperature.
1: Amazing.
2: Yeah. And as you said, like our skin is the biggest organ in the body. Mm. So when you sweat it out, it's a nice way to clean it out.
1: Sure thing. So, yeah, for yeah. sure.
3: And the ice baths actually, yeah. they do have benefits, but not the physical ones.
1: Yeah. Okay, so, but that's switching. So that's what I wanted to ask yeah. you is like, so people are doing these cold plunging after the sauna. So let's first cover the ice bath itself because some people just do the plunge or they've got saunas by the sea. So you can go in a sauna and then you can do a cold plunge into the sea because the sea's pretty cold. So what's happening if you just do a plunge and no sauna? And what's happening if you do a sauna and then a plunge?
3: Like when you're into an ice bath again, so like Barbara was saying, there isn't really any research to support like physical benefits of ice baths, but there is research to support the mental benefits. And then people who go into like cold sea swimming, cold plunges, ice baths, cold showers, whatever form of cold exposure it is, like they will tell you like the benefits. So there is the benefits of like, you're obviously getting that immediate like sting of cold water. Your body releases endorphins straight away.
1: Yeah.
3: And you also get like a dopamine rush from being in that cold environment. But it's not like, you know, when you're scrolling on social media, you get like a dopamine. It's really like quick hit.
1: Yes.
3: This is like a more prolonged one.
1: Yeah.
3: But also when you're getting into cold water, you have to be very present because you're going to be like doing the whole, the breathing, yes. you know, because yeah. it's so cold. So that's really good for your nervous system, being present, focusing on your breath. And then also like just the whole thing of doing something hard. Like when you get into cold water, you're like, I want to get out. But then you're like, no, stay in. So like it really is the mental benefits. And then when you think about it, I was thinking about this, because those mental benefits, they are so good and they are real, they're going to encourage you to do the other good decisions. You know, like if you like sauna and ice baths are part of the whole recovery thing now. But if your sleep and food is not good, it doesn't matter what other thing that you're doing anyway.
1: Yeah.
3: But if you are struggling maybe with your sleep and food, but then you love an ice bath. Like an ice bath is gonna make you make better decisions because
1: you're like balancing
3: your
1: brain.
3: You're mentally better, so you're gonna make better. You know, you're gonna sleep better. You're gonna make the better decision.
1: Yeah,
2: yeah.
1: Make better choices.
2: Who put themselves in an ice bath?
1: Let me get in this.
3: Torture.
1: I know. Yeah. Are there any people who shouldn't be using saunas and ice baths?
3: So if you have any kind of like. If you have any kind of like heart issues, lung issues, breathing issues, it doesn't mean that you necessarily shouldn't do it. But you should definitely consult with your doctor.
1: Yeah.
3: Like if anyone has, like if you're in a sauna, like even sometimes, I don't have anything like that, but sometimes if I'm in a sauna, if it's really hot, it's nearly that hot air can feel a bit restrictive.
1: Oh, and you're breathing.
3: Yeah.
1: And yeah, I feel like that. I was asthmatic as a kid and I'm not now, but I do get that.
3: Yeah.
1: Like so, suffocation feeling, you know.
3: If anything like that, you should really consult with a doctor before using it. And then same with like you get into an ice bath, it can really like make your kind of breathing go
1: take
3: a bit
1: breath away,
3: frantic nearly. So anything like that. And then as well, sometimes if people have like eczema or psoriasis or any kind of skin things and they get into a sauna.
1: Yeah.
3: Or an ice bath as well, because like that burning kind of
1: exacerbates.
3: It can be a bit irritating.
1: Yeah,
3: now,
1: sure.
3: That's not a golden rule, you know. If someone's drinking, they shouldn't get into either of them.
1: Yeah.
2: Pregnancy as well.
1: Of course.
2: Yeah. So for us women, ice bath, we don't have many proofs that is good. As Jody said, it's more mental.
1: Yeah.
2: The
1: benefits.
2: The benefit. Yeah.
1: And then with the hot and the cold, it's just a bit of a vibe. You get so hot. Is it a bit of a vibe? I don't know. So hot and then you cool yourself down and you get back in.
3: I think the hot and cold is definitely... You're probably like if you're staying in the sauna for long enough to heat your body that 1 degree, and then you're getting, you know, you're not going to get the full benefits of it
1: because you're cooling it down
3: straight in and out.
1: Yeah.
3: Doesn't mean you can't do it. Doesn't mean you're not going to get any benefits.
1: Yeah.
3: But you're probably not going to get the full effect of the heat if you're jumping straight into a freezing cold.
1: So that extra degree needs to kind of dissipate the body cooling down on its own to get the full benefit,
2: 100%,
1: really. Oh, it's interesting to know. I thought the two went hand in hand. So
3: I know.
1: I learned something today.
3: But one thing is you will have a good sleep. As soon as you get 100%. Your body temperature really high, your body will cool itself down. Like I love having a hot shower at nighttime because your body will naturally go like, we need to cool down, and then that cooling down puts you asleep. My favourite.
1: It sounds lovely, I'll tell you what.
2: But you need to be careful also how you do it.
1: Mm.
2: Especially if you want to start, I think sometimes people see something out there, let's start with ice bath. Yeah. But you need to be careful with the temperature that you go into the ice bath.
1: Mm.
2: So you want to start, you don't want to go like lower than 15 degrees.
1: Yeah.
2: So 15 to 18, 30 to 60 seconds. I guarantee that is enough.
1: In and out.
2: And 1 to 2 times a week. You don't want to do more than this. And then you gradually can progress towards like less, like 10 to 15
3: build
2: degrees.
3: Up. Build
1: sure, up. Yeah.
3: You know,
1: yeah.
3: Some people are just made of tougher stuff, aren't they? Some people just get into the ice and they are so fine.
1: Yeah.
3: And you're
1: Over matter. Mind over matter.
3: Yeah, it is. I know. You. That's like me though. I need to warm up. Like I need to like gradually build for the cold anyway.
1: You have to like 100%. Talk yourself into it for sure.
3: I just need to adapt. I need to adapt. Yeah.
1: So now, obviously, at Iconic Health Clubs, you guys have got saunas. Tell us the story. If people want to come along, they can get a sauna, they can work out and have a sauna.
2: So we have sauna, we have steam room, jacuzzi, and the swimming pool.
1: Mm-hmm.
2: But we don't have the cold plunge pool.
1: Yes.
2: We have a cold shower, really cold shower.
1: Nice.
2: I guarantee.
1: That works too, right?
2: Yes.
1: And then you can turn it off and you're like, wait, yeah. It sounds amazing. I feel like I actually was away recently and I did a little sauna, but I did get that like, I'm going to suffocate. Yeah. So I need to do it little bit by little
3: gradually.
1: Yeah. And then I'll be in like Flynn and I'll be enjoying it. So amazing stuff. Always good to chat to you. And we're going to catch up in a couple of weeks. In the meantime, though, if anyone wants to come and have a chat to you, find you, where are you?
3: We are at Iconic Health Clubs on all socials. In our Dartry location, we have the swim pool, we have the cold plunge shower, and we have a sauna. And like Barbara was saying, in Smithfield, they have the pool, they have the sauna, they have the steam room, and they have the lovely cold shower.
2: Yeah.
3: Jacuzzi.
1: Amazing. Well, thanks so much. We'll see you then.
3: Thank you.

Dublin City FM, playing more of the music you love. It's Good Morning Dublin for Friday. Heaps more to come after 11 o'clock. But how did you get on with the answer to our head wrecker? It was a tricky one this morning. I will say that because it was kind of broad. Less than 50% of us believe in this. What were we talking about? Less than 50% of us believe in this. We were talking this morning about one thing and one thing only. It wasn't aliens. It wasn't horoscopes. It wasn't luck. And it wasn't ghosts. Good guesses, but the answer we were looking for, less than 50% of us believe in this. The answer, love at first sight. Well done to you. If you got that right, you're an old romantic. And another head wrecker on Monday's show. Let's squeeze this in before we head to the newsroom. Gilbert O'Sullivan on Dublin City FM.

0: Investigative journalist Joe Sexton looks into a 2002 double homicide case in Kansas after receiving thousands of emails from a woman who was convinced that Diana Chandler, the woman accused of killing her ex-husband and his girlfriend, did not commit the crime, and devote their lives to fighting for Chandler's innocence. You can watch this on Now TV September 9th. 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
7: Certainly is, and you're very welcome back to another hour of Dublin's biggest conversation every weekday morning here on Dublin City FM. We bring you great music, great chats, plenty of stuff to think about. I'm glad to have you with us for the second hour of the show today. Coming up in just a bit, we'll catch up with Sarah Louise from Impulse Recruitment once again. Some more unmissable, unmistakably great advice if you're in the job market right now. A great Q&A session, very informative as always, as Sarah Louise takes us through a whole range of issues affecting the areas of your career and employment. Maybe you're thinking about making the change, maybe you're entering the job market for the first time, or maybe you're wanting to enhance your CV. We'll catch you up on that in just a little bit. And of course, more great tunes to take you through till midday. Lady Gaga on the way, David Bowie, one of the greatest of all time to play too. But we dive straight into hour two of the show this morning with a great throwback. Something very smooth from The Real Thing. Can't Get By Without You on Dublin City FM.

Hey there, Dublin, Michael O'Kane here. It's the 22nd of September, and this is what happened on this day in music. 1991 saw Bryan Adams making chart history with his single, Everything I Do For You, which spent 12 consecutive weeks at top of the UK singles charts. Good news for any of you celebrating your birthday today, because on this day, 2015, US District Judge ruled the original copyright for, quote, Happy Birthday was invalid, and the song would now enter public domain. So feel free to sing Happy Birthday to your loved ones without the fear of a copyright strike. And last but certainly not least, on this day in 2001, A Tribute to Heroes was aired commercial-free on most of the major US TV networks. This live program was organized to raise money following the terrorist attacks on the Pentagon and World Trade Center. Neil Young, Tom Petty, Paul Simon, U2.

Drink some margaritas by swing of blue lights. Listen to the mariachi play at midnight. Are you with me? Are you with me?

0: Drink some margaritas by swing of blue lights. 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Are you with me?
1: Dublin City FM, playing more of the music you love. Good morning, Dublin, for Tuesday morning, the 22nd of September. With the Lost Frequencies, are you with me? Let us know where you're with us from this morning, 087 179 1032, and at Dublin City FM on social. So how you can get in touch, as always, whether it's something you'd like to hear, or maybe something you think you would like to hear us talk about on Good Morning Dublin, drop us a message. The floor is yours. And I'd love to get your take on this, because I was just reading this online here, and if you're in the office, guaranteed you've experienced at least some of this at one stage in your life or others. A new survey out today has asked 2,000 workers about the habits that drive them mad of their co-workers. Top of the list, maybe unsurprisingly, people eating smelly food at their desk. Is there someone in your place eating fish or eggs or the sort of lunch that arrives before the person does? Also up there, stealing someone else's food out of the fridge, eating loudly, talking too loudly, or singing and whistling while you work. And listen, if you're one of those people, you just tell them you're listening to Dublin City FM. They will completely understand. The best bit about all of this, though, is a third of people reckon they've absolutely no annoying habits at all, which were just perfect. We knew that, absolutely. But if you fancy letting us know, is there someone in your workplace who has a habit that drives you absolutely up the wall? 087 179 1032 is how you can let us know. As I say, no names, no scandal. Let's keep it anonymous if we can. But if you fancy venting your spleen about that this morning, we'd love to hear from you here on Good Morning Dublin. Speaking of it, if it's just gotten too much for you, though, Sarah Louise from Impulse Recruitment might be able to help you. Another great chat ahead in just a sec.
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0: Big 90s throwback from Snap, Rhythm is a Dancer on Good Morning Dublin on Dublin City FM. Stephen Daly with you and another great conversation for you right now as we're joined by Sarah Louise from Impulse Recruitment with another Q&A session with our Michael O'Kane. Some valuable advice on the many aspects of employment and recruitment, whether you're looking for a change, entering the job market for the first time, or looking to enhance your CV. Sarah Louise will guide you through what you need to know.
1: Good morning, Sarah Louise.
2: Good morning. How are you?
1: I'm very well. Thank you very much. And thank you again, once again, for gracing our studio here for another recruitment Q&A with Impulse Recruitment. For the listeners, once again, if you want to get your questions in, we've been bombarded with them and they've been brilliant questions so far. Keep them coming. 087-179-1032 is the number to get involved, or go to dublincityfm.ie. You can find the email address there and just send in your questions for Sarah Louise. You ready to go, Sarah?
2: I'm ready to go.
1: This first one is quite heavy. We were both laughing before we came on air, but it's an important one nonetheless. Question is, and again, these are totally anonymous. Is there a point where you should stop applying for jobs that are slightly outside your experience and start applying for ones you know you can do? How much should you be stretching yourself when job hunting?
2: Well, yeah, this is a big one. And I think... When I was reading the question, I think like candidates, they should really stretch themselves a little more. So for instance, if you only apply for, let's say, jobs where you know you have the experience and you're kind of comfortable, because we like our comfort, you know, and we don't like to kind of get out of our comfort zone. So a lot of the time you can do absolutely everything on that job description and then you apply and really, that's great, but the person then is limited. They're like limiting their own career progression. So when you look at a job description, it's often really an employer's list or wish list or dream list for the ideal perfect candidate. But remember, none of us are perfect, so there is no ideal perfect candidate. So you don't have to necessarily tick every single box. What I would say is I would look at the basic and core requirements on a job spec. So for instance, you can see like the main bullet points in bold of what the person is looking for. So you might have strong like transferable skills, but you're also then at the end, it may say, and it's very popular, it's always like, oh, I have a degree in whatever, or most of, you know, whatever they have like at their, at the end of their job spec would be that they need to have three experience exceeding, you know, no more than five, all this kind of like really detailed stuff on the spec. And what I would say is, although that there's only maybe everything on the spec, but you don't have the last two things, I would still apply, because these things can be learned. They can send you to college or they can, you know, update you on new systems and whatever. So if you're looking for someone with experience using like software packages or anything like that, you know, you can still apply. Like if they're looking for you and you don't have that, you can still apply. I'd also look exactly what's happening within your applications. So, you know, as before we mentioned in segments where a lot of people will send in a lot of CVs and they don't even know what they're applying for. And then that way, then they're not even following up as to where their applications have been. So for instance, you know, you could be applying for senior positions more than what you could do right now or even in the near future, which is why these people are probably not getting back to you. So, you know, that could be telling you a thing where you're actually stretching yourself way too far for that particular time. So it's about maybe being consistent with your applications, but also looking at how far you're stretching yourself to a point. So getting out of your comfort zone, but also stretching yourself a little bit more to where you are, but not overly doing it, because that will put employers off and they won't come back to you, you know. Also as well, having a mixture in your job search. So pushing yourself out to maybe a different industry, somewhere that you may not think of that you were actually going to go to work for, because like that, you could get a job doing what you do, but in a completely different industry. And you might think, God, this time last year, I never thought I would be working here.
1: Yeah. Are there any things... Because I'm kind of looking at this question here in front of me and it's a little bit different to somebody who's looking for a career change and is trying to do something outside of their fear. Because, I mean, you'll tell me if I'm wrong. Most of the time when we get those questions, the person kind of knows what field they want to move to anyway. With this, it seems a little bit unclear what exactly they're looking for, or maybe they just don't know generally what other field they want to go into. Are there any things as candidates or employees who are looking to move career or whatever that we can look at on our own CVs now to kind of help us, you know, narrow down the job search maybe of like, oh, maybe I can do this or go to that district or whatever?
2: Yeah. Yeah. So what I would do is I would look at like, say all your experience that you have on your CV, and it could be anything from, you mightn't even think, so you could be working in like a sorting office. So you could be, for instance, doing some duties within sorting. So you're sorting out, let's say, letters, documentation, to be printing off stuff, to be, you know, scanning items for your manager. So that would be like partly of a sorting, like a sorting department within your company. But then you could also be on the phone, you know, so you have customer service. So you could look at customer service roles. You could look at admin duties because you have done, let's say, printing and scanning and all that kind of stuff. Then you could go into maybe data entry. Do you use Excel? If you use Excel, you can do any data entry job in the whole country. So that could be maybe going into a governmental job, working within, you know, working for the government, doing data entry, which is huge. And you could get a long-term role in that. Or you could even be the likes of maybe, let's say you're assisting within invoices every week and you don't even realize you are. You're sending a group of invoices to your boss every week. That's partially accountancy. You know, so you could be looking at maybe junior accountancy roles, even though you may not think that you're able to do this job. So a lot of the time with this question, they may think that, you know, where should I even, you know, go? Because I seem to have little experience in maybe what they're looking for on the screen. But if they look at their CV, I'm sure they could point out, well, I can actually do a lot of different industries.
1: Yeah.
2: So just broaden it out. And they said, how much should you be stretching yourself on job hunting?
1: Yeah.
2: Well, I would say like just completely broaden it out to even industries that you would probably go by on the internet. Actually open that up and go, okay, I'm actually going to apply for it. It's really scary, but I'm going to apply for it.
1: Yeah.
2: You know, and see if you can get maybe a call back from them as well.
1: Yeah. Brilliant. And look, listener, you are confidential on our screen in front of, but best of luck to you in your job search. Absolutely. Next question we have, Sarah. You can have a great interview and then hear absolutely nothing from the company. What's the right way to follow up after an interview? And when does following up become too much?
2: I love this. I actually love this.
1: It's an intense one.
2: Yeah.
1: What are your initial thoughts? Like, you have a big old smile on your face.
2: Yeah.
1: What's the initial thoughts on that question?
2: So it happens all the time. This is every single day. People will say, I haven't heard back. I did an amazing interview. They even told me that like they would love to have me here next week because they're having a pizza party next Friday and they'd love to invite me in if I got the job. And they even mentioned if I got the job. And this is the things that we hear. But what I would say is the next thing I would say to them is, great, did you follow up? When was that? And they'd say, oh, that was last Wednesday. And you're like, okay, but we're on Tuesday now. That was nearly a week ago. Did you follow up?
1: Mm.
2: Oh, no. I'm waiting for them to call me. No. So this is where we're going wrong. So
1: what do we do, Sarah? So you've just come out of an interview. You're looking fab. You have a great interview and you've come out. What's the right way? How quickly should you follow up?
2: Yeah. So I would follow up right away. So there's two parts to this. So I would email the company. Now, a lot of the time, depending if they emailed you, if they called you or whatever, I would say they emailed you, email back the company, say, dear Diana, whoever you've met that day, thank you so much for your time. It was absolutely lovely to meet you both or to meet with you or whoever. I really took away a lot from the interview. And after the interview today, I really, really want the job. And I look forward to hearing from you. And I hope you have a lovely day, right? That's number one, because that person that sends in that email will always be remembered quicker than the last person that maybe we met or they met. Mm. So, because not everyone will follow up, and that is the secret. This is the secret today to follow up, right? So send that email. Then what I would do is I'd wait 2 days. More than likely, you'll receive a response that day to say, thank you so much for coming in. It was great to meet you. We'll be in touch in due course. Or they might not come back to you. And if they don't, that's fine. This is the game that we're playing. So 2 days later, I would follow up. I'd give them a ring or an email.
1: That's if you don't hear back.
2: Yeah.
1: Yeah.
2: And I'd email them and I'd say, Hi, dear team. I'm just wondering if you have heard anything in relation to my application on my interview. I know you're very busy at the moment and I look forward to hearing in due course. So you can either ring them or you can email them. I would say being personable, and if you really want to be personable, give them a ring, because anyone can hide behind a computer or a screen. Like, we can all do it.
1: Mm-hmm.
2: But if you pick up the phone, it's showing that you have a lot of confidence to pick up. Because
1: initiative as well.
2: Yeah. And we know, like, the employer knows you're nervous ringing. You're not going to be not nervous ringing. We all don't want to be rejected. So it's that kind of ringing up. Hi, I'm wondering, can I speak? And sometimes they mightn't be available, and that's okay. If you don't have their email, maybe ring up and ask the receptionist for their email. I had an interview with them the other day. I just like to send in a thank you email to them and then follow up and say, hi, how's it going? Look forward to hearing from you. I'm just looking for an update. And we get it all the time. So yeah, I do think following up is not too much. When it does become too much, we have had it in the past where candidates forget that they get very excited, we call it. And they basically will follow up after 2 days, but then they follow up again the next day, then they follow up again, and they follow up every single day until they hear something.
1: It's a bit much.
2: Which is a loss.
1: Yeah.
2: And, you know, for us, we don't hear right away. But the employer, if they're going directly to employer, the employer may not have the answer yet. They might have to get two or three other people to make that decision. And remember, you don't want to be known for the frustrating candidate that won't stop calling.
1: Mm.
2: So it's finding the medium again by following up after 2 days. Always send a thank you email for sure. 2 days later, contact them again. See what they say. If they've no answer, sit tightly and wait for them, because they will come back to you. And the more that you have contacted them two times, you'll be at the forefront of their head regardless. So yeah, and it also shows that you're interested in the role. You're not doing anything wrong by doing that.
1: Okay, very good. A lot of insight there. Just again, to remind the listeners, if you want to get your questions in for Sarah Louise for any future Q&As we do get in touch with 087-179-1032. You can text, you can WhatsApp, or you can get in touch with the website dublincityfm.ie, and you'd find the email address there to get in touch with us here on Good Morning Dublin. Next one's a doozy. Let's get through it. If you've been unhappy in your current job for a long time, how do you work out whether you actually need a career change or whether you simply need a better employer?
2: Yeah.
1: First off, sorry to hear that. I hope you got some good people around you to make sure you're doing okay. What's the advice there, Sarah?
2: Yeah, and it's really, like, it is really, really sad, you know, if you are in that situation, because a lot of people are. But know that it will get better no matter what, because it will turn around. Reason being is, like, it's really important distinction, right? You need to decide, and for anyone else who's in that situation sitting here listening today, it's about putting this in a box and saying, okay, which is it? Like, do I need a complete career change, or am I unhappy in my job, and why? Because we might not know why, but we actually do a lot of the time. If we really sit down with ourselves on our own, no distractions, we can either figure out to ourselves, we don't like the person we're working with, we don't like the boss, we don't like our team leader, we don't like something, we don't like the salary we're on, the hours, they're too much, whatever it is, or the person I'm working beside is just unbelievable, like, I can't work with them. So there's always an answer and a reason why we don't want to be in that situation. And sometimes it can be very obvious. So you could start by asking yourself, what exactly is making me unhappy? So distinguishing that, right? And then workout is it actually your duties that you're doing every day, which I said, your manager, the culture, the hours, you know, do you want to be more, you know, have you got a family that you need to be at home for a little bit more? Would hybrid suit, would, you know, or do I just tired from working these crazy hours? I want weekends off, whatever that may be. And it's your preference only. It's not what everyone wants around you. And why I say that is a lot of people can tend to get involved in our decisions. Friends, families, boyfriends, girlfriends, fiancés, sure, yeah, whatever. So it's really distinguishing what's right for you.
1: So let's assume then that it's the latter. So let's say it's not just, oh, I'm kind of feeling a little bit of a life change, a bit of a career change. And let's assume it is the latter then. What's the next move then? If it is something that, whether it's your management or whatever is making you unhappy, what's the next move?
2: Yeah, so what you would do is you would obviously, first of all, not resign right away, because that's what a lot of people will do. And they actually do it. And we get a lot of emails in to say, I've left my job yesterday because I just couldn't see a way out. But there is a way out. So if you're in that job and it is the boss or the manager or the person, what I would say is I would try and, let's say, go home, have a look at the other industries out there that are hiring in and around the job title that you're doing, and realize this will actually show you like that there is other roles out there right now and that you aren't stuck. You could maybe decide after looking at that of your transferable skills, oh yeah, I could actually do that job. I didn't realize that that was online. I could do that. So what I would then say is make a decision then, am I actually wanting to leave this job? Or if I could change where I am in the department, do I have to work with Lisa beside me? Or do I have to work with maybe Davis or whoever, you know?
1: Hopefully Lisa from Impulse Recruitment isn't listening in.
2: Yeah, hopefully. But it's kind of like, can I change the people I'm around? Or if it's not, because sometimes we're all cooped into one office, we can't change people.
1: Of course, yeah.
2: So it's like, okay, how long can I stick this? If I really can't stick it, then that's an ultimate career change. That's it. Like, that's completely pull yourself out of where you are at the moment, because the longer that that goes on, remember, like, you know, your career is precious and your time is precious. So, you know, just because it's a job and that you need money, your happiness is precious and important too.
1: 100%.
2: So it's about having a look at that with yourself and then knowing if it is a career change, that it's not starting from scratch, that you're just bringing your skills, you're transferring it to the next company, and maybe start looking for that new role right away.
1: I think that's a great piece of advice, even for somebody who may be unhappy in their job right now, even just knowing that there's options and they aren't stuck in where that current position they are, can be so impactful on their mental health, especially. So we wish you all the very best for whatever happens to you in the future. A more lighthearted one to end on, Sarah. This is quite a funny one, and it's kind of throwing you under the bus a bit, but why not? For
2: love
1: our Q&A, we love throwing Sarah under the bus here. What's one piece of career advice that sounds good in theory but doesn't really work in the current job market? And what should people be doing instead?
2: Yeah, so this is one I actually, I challenge. So it's like, I should just apply. I hear it all the time, and I hear it from feedback from people applying for jobs. They would say, somebody, let's say in recruitment, would say, just apply for as many jobs as possible. Like, eventually something's going to come up, right? That is generally true, but it's not just about a numbers game. It's not like, oh yeah, I'm going to apply for 110 jobs for the sake of it, you know? And that really annoys me, because it's like, as I mentioned before, time is precious on people. And if you don't even know what you're applying for a job, it becomes a numbers game. So you're like, today I applied for 100 jobs. And then all of a sudden, maybe 10 of them call you tomorrow. And maybe 8 of them you don't even want. So it's a bit like you're wasting their time and your own time. So I suppose the candidates do say to me, Sarah, I've applied for 100 jobs and I'm getting nowhere. And I'd say, well, I get it, but like, and sometimes they laugh because I don't really show much of a reaction to that. And I'd say, well, okay, but what exactly are you applying for? And they say, Jeannie Mac, you know what? I don't know. So it's a bit more like, okay, you're sending this exact same CV as well to 100 different employers. It's not necessarily going to give you a better chance ahead of anyone else. So I'd rather much see someone sending in 10 really good, strong CVs or applicants, targeted applications. So it's more like, I know what I want and I'm going to get it. Them type of people, them type of applications, and that it generally matches their experience. So if someone's looking for customs, like at the moment we're hiring for customs people, it seems to be really, really big, working in freight and shipping at the moment, Christmas coming, all of that kind of stuff. And people will send their CV, but if I see maybe one CV out of 10, they have the experience, I'm like, I actually love you. I'm going to give you a ring, you know? Also as well, I'd say, don't rely on AI for everything. We spoke about this before.
1: Yes. There's been a lot of news on AI this week, but 100%. Reflect on that a bit more.
2: Yeah. So AI can be amazing. It's like, can be my best friend too. Like, I love it. And it helps me in my job every day, and probably going forward, it will even help more. But your application still needs to sound like you. Like you are, remember, there's only one of you out there that's applying for this job. And that you need to sound like you. So it's not like a documented, like robotic kind of CV that we're doing. It has to be your CV and you as a person. So ask yourself, on this note, I'd say, ask yourself, how many jobs are you applying for this week? And how many good applications have I made? And remember, quality over quantity.
1: Very good. I think that's a perfect way to end that on. Sarah, thank you so much, as always, for joining us here on Good Morning Dublin for recruitment, employment, CV advice. But our Q&As, I think, has been especially valuable for all the listeners out there. We are going to do this again. So for the end of the listeners, send in your questions. 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But Sarah, if the listeners want to connect with you directly and get some advice directly from Impulse Recruitment, where can they connect with you guys?
2: Yes, so you can go on to impulserecruitment.ie or email into jobs@impulserecruitment.ie. We're always, always here to help.
1: Fabulous. Thank you so much, Sarah.
2: Thank you.

Wrapping up Good Morning Dublin for Tuesday, Sam Smith, Naughty Boy and La La La. Thank you so much for hanging out with us for the past couple of hours. Back again tomorrow morning from 10, and of course plenty more to come across the rest of the day right here on Dublin City FM. Going to leave you with Westlife. 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
2: Hey, this is Sinead with Just Press Play. 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Let me guide you on the best that's coming to your streaming services this month. Surrounded by losers. The dark espionage thriller Slow Horses is back for season 6. This season, the Slow Horses themselves have become targets. Someone is systematically going after current and former members of Slough House, forcing Lam and his team to go on the run. You can watch this on 16th of September on Apple TV. The Emmy-winning Monsters anthology series from Ryan Murphy is returning for a fourth installment in 2026, following the series' first female monster, Lizzie Borden. The season centers on murder suspect Lizzie Borden, who was tried and acquitted for the 1892 axe murders of her father and stepmother in Fall River, Massachusetts. You can watch this on September 17th on Netflix. And finally, Mobland is back for season 2, starring Pierce Brosnan and Tom Hardy. The show centers around two mob families clashing in a war that threatens to topple empires and lives. You can watch this on Now TV, September 18th. I'm Sydney, and that was Just Press Play, your guide to the best of what's coming to your streaming services this month on 103.2 Dublin City FM.
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3: 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Taylor Swift is set to make VMA history with a director honour. The star will become the most awarded artist in MTV Video Music Awards history and will be named the first recipient of a new honour recognising musicians for their work behind the camera. CBS and MTV announced the award, which will recognise artists whose directing work has helped to advance music video and visual storytelling. The singer-songwriter is one of two people who are currently tied as the most awarded musicians in VMA history, including Beyoncé with 30 awards each. This winning will place Swift ahead of Beyoncé, bringing her tally to 31. The star's directing work includes films and videos, including The Fate of Ophelia, The Man All Too Well, and more. Donatella Versace has announced a new launch of a beauty and fashion brand after a year and a half since she said she was stepping back from the luxury label, which was founded by her late brother. The fashion icon has now announced she's back in a joint venture with Los Angeles Revolve Group, with Donatella serving as the chief creative officer at the fashion and beauty brand. In a statement, she said that this partnership would give her the freedom to speak to the generation in a completely new and personal way through beauty and fashion. And lastly, DJ Calvin Harris has been recognized for his 1.6 million world record DJ set crowd after performing to over 1 million people in Brazil earlier this year. The singer has received recognition from the Guinness World Records for the largest attendance for a DJ set by a single artist. Taking to social media, the star said he described the award and highlight as a truly insane day, which could have only happened in Brazil. This isn't the first time the performer has been recognized for an award from the Guinness World Records, as he was presented for an award back in 2014 with a certificate for most top 10 hits on the UK singles chart from one album for 18 months. That's your latest showbiz news update from me, Erica Elliott, on 103.2 Dublin City FM.
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2: Hi, I'm Meg, and this is Loving and Listening Live, your go-to guide to the hottest live concerts in Dublin. This is a good one, a mix of Disney throwbacks, angelic voices, and gig marathons with incredible guests. Let's see what's happening. All the 90s kids will know this one. It's not Lizzie, it's Hilary Duff on her Lucky For Me tour. From Beat of My Heart to Fly and What Dreams Are Made Of, she is still my Disney queen. Playing 3 Arena, September 6th. Followed by one of the UK's most impressive vocal talents, Freya Ridings. Trust me on this one, her voice is angelic and her songs will have you shed a tear or a few. Playing 3 Olympia on September 7th. Finishing with Westlife, who seem to be on a bit of a gig marathon, celebrating their 25th anniversary with a world tour. Congrats, lads. They're playing in the 3 Arena 10th, 11th, 12th, 15th and 16th with Garen Noon. The 18th, 19th, 20th and 22nd with Aslan. And finally, 23rd, 24th, 25th and 26th with Bird. I told you this would be a good one. And guess what? There is way more where that came from. I'm Meg, and that was Loving and Listening Live.
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2: Hey there, Dublin. It's Michael Caine here. It's the 23rd of September, and this what happened on this day in music. Kicking off in 2001, Kylie Minogue topped the UK singles charts with her smash hit, Can't Get You Out of My Head. The song was later named the country's 75th best-selling single of all time, and was an Australian pop star's biggest-selling single. Also released on this day in 1977 was David Bowie's classic, Heroes, which quickly became one of his most celebrated singles. Co-written with Brian Eno, Bowie's iconic vocal for this track was iconically captured in Studio 2 in West Berlin, with multiple microphones in a massive hall. And lastly, 2 years ago today, Sabrina Carpenter went to number one in the US albums charts with her sixth studio album, Short and Sweet. I'm sure many of us remember the summer hits, including Espresso and Please, Please, Please. The album went on to win multiple awards at the Grammys, including Album of the Year, Best Pop Vocal Album, and Best Pop Solo Performance for Espresso. And lastly, if you or someone you know is celebrating your birthday today, you share with rock icon Bruce Springsteen, aka The Boss. His most successful studio album, Born in the USA and Born to Run, showcases his talents as a songwriter and live performer. Springsteen has sold over 71 million copies in the US and more than 140 million worldwide, making him a true rock icon. Springsteen was born on this day in 1949. I'm Michael O'Kane, and that's what happened on this day in music.
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6: 7 o'clock on the dot, middle of the week, Wednesday the 23rd of September. Welcome to it. Live Drive Breakfast here with you until 10 o'clock as always. Right, it is a little bit of a wet start. It's going to be a dry and bright day, they say, though, with spells of sunshine. A little cooler today with highs of 17 or 18 degrees in a light northwesterly or variable breeze. I did get a message in from somebody saying when I was coming in this morning, lights were out on the Donnybrook Road junction with Eglinton Road. They are still out. It is a fact. So do be aware of that. And Brian from Kilkenny, hello there. Morning, bus broken down at Rathcoole, blocking inside two lanes. All right, thanks for letting us know about that. Keep in touch, keep them coming. 087-179-1032. This next lady, she's taking us into Wednesday morning with this fabulous track. It is Man I Need, Olivia Dean.

0: lovely stuff to start the show on this Wednesday morning. And I've got a couple of bits. So don't forget, the lights are out, Donnybrook Road junction with Eglinton Road. I think it's most difficult for people coming, trying to get on Donnybrook Road from Eglinton, because obviously that's the main route. So please be patient and let people in there. And then we have that bus broken down on the N7 eastbound junction 4 Rathcoole. It's blocking the two inside lanes. Oh, that's going to cause problems. We also see some delays at Newlands Cross. I'm sure our correspondents on the N7 will be in touch soon to let us know what is going on. The N4, we can't see any delays. Feel free to fill me in. The N3 is slow from Mulhuddit. That's it for the approaches. Down the M50 southbound, already looking quite busy. So you're slowing down after Junction 4 Ballymun. It comes to a standstill just after that. That stretches down to Junction 7 Lucan with a queue coming on. Easing off slightly, but not completely. There's delays ahead, though. You do come to a stop again at Junction 9 Red Cow with a queue on. That's crawling to Junction 12, easing off down to Ebbinstown. Northbound's good. It's just very slow coming on at Junction 7 Lucan at the moment. On the north side of the city, a little bit of a delay on the right turn at Edges Corner. Portland Road will slow you down slightly. On the Swords Road, you're looking at about 10 minutes from the flyover to clear Griffith Avenue. And Dorset Street will slow you down a bit at North Circular Road. Phibsa Road, heavy, I'm afraid, approaching Doyle's Corner. That could be about a 5 or 6 minute delay. There's a little bit of a slowdown at St. Peter's Church on the Cabra Road approach to Doyle's as well. Down to the Keys, Church Street, bit busy from Constitution Hill. And if you're heading along the Keys, you will slow down slightly on Ellis Key and Arran Key. They're both half full. On the south side, there's some congestion at Island Bridge. A little bit of a slowdown at Concolbert. And the right turn to Kilmainham, you've got one or two light changes. Not too bad at the moment. Coming down the N11, it's a bit busy at Stillorgan Park Road, and then those lights are out on Donnybrook Road at the junction with Eglinton Road. The Rock Road's looking good for now on the canal. Just a wee bit slower on Parnell Road. Grove Road, you're looking at 2 or 3 light changes. Canal Road and Grand Parade are both half full. Heading up the other way, just a slight delay at Rathmines as well. And lastly, there are some delays on Harrington Street. It is looking very, very busy. Good morning to my crew in studio. I've got Stephen and I have got Emil. Good morning.
1: Good morning.
0: Guten Morgen. All right, spoiler alert. I'm going to say spoiler alert, the traitors, if you've recorded it or you're going to watch it later or you're going to catch up or a T player, whatever the crack is, don't put your fingers in your ears because you're driving. Just turn it down a moment because we're going to have a little chit chat about it. So obviously the finale happened last night and scandal. The faithfuls won.
1: Yes, they did.
0: Very cool.
1: They did. They got the job done.
0: So Anna and Diego
1: took
0: the money. So they share it. The prize pot at the end was €45,850. They get €22,925 each. It went down to the wire. It did. Poor old Carla. She played such a good game, though.
1: I know. But I have to say, well played, Diego, especially. I think he was playing a great game and he was kind of leading the traders along.
0: Yes, completely.
1: Warwick especially.
0: Yeah.
1: Till the bitter end. And then kind of found
0: swooped
1: right
0: in
1: the
0: and
1: there.
0: Took it.
1: Brilliant.
0: Incredible. Great television, I tell you what. It's kind of a bit sad that it's finished.
1: It's over now.
0: I'm sure they'll be back.
1: We've got this UK celebrity traders, I think, starting next week.
0: Oh,
1: so
0: good.
1: That'll be
0: That's
1: another
0: good.
1: Bit of crack there.
0: Amazing.
1: Well. Yeah.
0: Big Brother's on as well, I discovered.
1: Yeah, Jed Ritter in it.
0: Yeah, what the heck?
1: I don't know.
0: Regular people, but then they're in it. It's strange anyway. Wow. So that is that then. Incredible stuff. What a format of a television show.
1: They nailed it.
0: Absolutely brilliant. Whoever came up with that, hats off to you. More tunes on the way for you here with Stevie Wonder and this cracker. It's That Lady. Feel free to let me know how you're getting on out there on the roads. You know, we've got access to more than 500 cameras in the city, but we can't see everywhere, so we rely on you. 087 179 1032.

What a guy, what a man. He's coming to Dublin, baby. Stevie Wonder, he's going to be here for his Songs in the Key of Life performance at 3 Arena on Sunday, the 1st of November. That'll be quite a concert, I'm sure. All right, we got a couple of incidents at the moment. The bus broken down on the N7 eastbound at Junction 4 Rathcoole. It's blocking the inside two lanes and it is causing very heavy traffic from Junction 7 Kill, actually before Junction 7 Kill. So do be aware of that. Give me a travel time if you're coming along there, incidentally. Or if you jump off, let me know how that gets on. We've also got that lights out problem on Donnybrook Road junction with Eglinton Road. Let people in from Eglinton Road. They sat there for ages. Then we've got the M4 looking good. No word of any problems. The M3 is slow from Mulhaddit. Coming down the M50, it is slowing you down slightly at just after Junction 4, Ballymun. It gets very heavy just after that. Bumper to bumper to Junction 7 with delays coming on. Easing off a little bit there. Busy but moving though to Junction 9 where you come to a stop again. That's crawling to Junction 12, Fir House. Easing off after that. It is looking very slow coming on at Junction 9, Red Cow as well, southbound. Northbound looks good. There are some delays on at Junction 7. That's it. North side of the city, we've got, it's picked up actually, quite heavy on the right turn at Edges Corner. A little bit of a delay on Amiens Street to Beresford Place to the city, which is crawling. Portland Row will slow you down slightly. Gardiner Street, very, very slow from Sean McDermott. On the Swords Road, you could be 10 minutes or more from the flyover to Clare Griffith Avenue. The left lane to Collins Avenue is busy. Drumcondra Road, just a wee bit slow at the moment. And Dorset Street will slow you down slightly at North Circular Road.

Ipswa Road is looking heavy, approaching Doyle's Corner. Cabra Road, you're slowing down slightly at St. Peter's Church as well. Church Street, just a tad slow at the minute from Constitution Hill down to the Keys. And if you're coming along the Keys or heading to them, you can expect delays on Ellis Key and Arran Key. They're both half full. On the south side, it's heavy at Island Bridge. There's congestion at Concolbert and the usual volume on that right turn to Kilmainham. Elsewhere, not too bad really on the south side. We've got a little patch of traffic at Stillorgan Park Road. If you're coming down the L11, the right turn to Anglesey Road, slight delays there. And then those lights out, Donnybrook Road Junction with Eglinton Road. On the canal, it's a little busy at Parnell Road, Grove Road 2 or 3 late changes. Canal Road and Grand Parade are both half full. Heading up the other way, just a wee bit slow as well at Rathmines. And lastly, there are slight delays on Harrington Street. Don't forget, Ireland's first motorway bus lane is in place on the M4 eastbound from Junction 6 to Selbridge. Signs are going to tell buses only to use the hard shoulder when traffic speeds are low. New emergency areas have been created and the system is being monitored by CCTV. So if you see a bus going into the hard shoulder, don't get in behind it because you can't. In the meantime, though, let me know how you're looking out there, how you're getting on the roads. 087 179 1032.

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5: 7:31 to Wednesday. It's not Tuesday at all. It's Wednesday morning. It's a dry and bright day as well. Spells of sunshine, highs of 17 or 18 degrees in light northwesterly or variable breezes. Right, so we've got an incident. It is on the N7. It is a bus broken down and somebody sent a message saying it's not causing much delay. It's in a very bad spot, sticking out into lane one. And then Jane said, standstill traffic on the N7 before junction 7 kill, 18 minutes ball to junction 5. I would imagine that other listener was maybe a bit closer to the incident there. But yeah, there are delays back before Junction 7, it seems. So if you're wondering what's going on there, that is it. The N4 is busy from Junction 7 Maynooth to Junction 3. And the N3 is slowing you down from Mulhaddit. No word of any problems on the M1. We've got another incident though. A breakdown on the RL139 westbound at the junction for Clonchalk Road. Blocking the right lane there to go straight towards the M50, M1 M50 roundabout. Traffic is building behind it. Coming down the M50, you've got a long stretch of traffic, pretty much bumper to bumper, really, after Junction 4 Ballymun all the way down to Junction 13. A little bit of respite around Colcut and Clover Hill and towards Junction 13. Otherwise, it's pretty solid. Delays on at Junction 7 and Junction 9 southbound as well. Northbound's flowing freely. There's just a queue coming on at Junction 7 Lucan. On the north side of the city, it's heavy on the right turn at Edges Corner. North Strand Road looking a little slow to Ansley Bridge. Amiens Street will slow you down slightly. Beresford Place of the city, very, very slow. Portland Road, just a wee bit slow. And Gardiner Street is currently back to Sean McDermott and moving slowly. Coolock Lane, you've got maybe about 4 or 5 minutes in the queue there. The Swords Road picked up. You could be 15 minutes from the tunnel to clear Griffith Avenue. It is heavy on Drumcondra Road. And there are slight delays all the way down Dorset Street to North Frederick Street. Phibsborough Road, bit of a mixed bag. Stop start, I'd say about 8 or 9 minutes from Hearts to Doyle's Corner. A little patch of traffic at St. Peter's Church on Cabra Road as well. Coming down Ratto Road, you slow down at Tolka Valley. It does get worse at Ballybuggin. Fine over Riley's Bridge though. And on the Navan Road, you're looking at about 15 minutes in the queue. It is queuing from the petrol station. Heading down to the Keys, Church Street is a little busy from Constitution Hill. And the Keys look like this. Ellis Key and Arran Key both are full. On the south side, there's a delays at Island Bridge. It's looking heavy at Concolbert now, and you've got 3 or 4 light changes on the right turn to Kilmainham. Long Mile Road is slowing you down to clear Walkinstown Avenue. There are some delays on Drimnagh Road as well. Ballantyre Road, that's all very busy at the moment. And if you're coming down the N11, you will slow down at Stillorgan Park Road. The right turn to Anglesey Road's not too bad at the moment. Couple of light changes. Anglesey Road's a bit busy. And then further along, if you're carrying on, there are lights out. Donnybrook Road Junction with Eglinton Road. On the canal, a little bit of a delay on Parnell Road. Grove Road, you've got 2 or 3 light wait. Canal Road and Grand Parade are both half full. And then on the south side of the city centre, Harrington Street's a bit busy. We've got some very heavy traffic on Clanbrassil Street. That continues on Patrick Street. Cuff Street is looking very slow. And that is it. That's your update. I'll remind you of the incidents, though. So, lights out Donnybrook Road Junction with Eglinton Road. The bus broken down on the N7 eastbound at Junction 4 Rathcoole, causing delays from before Junction 7 Kill. And the breakdown on the RL139 westbound at the junction for Clonchalk Road, blocking the right lane to go straight towards the M1 M50 roundabout. Yeah. It's the 23rd of September today, and I'm going to take you back in time. 1980 we're going to. Reggae legend Bob Marley's final concert happened at Stanley Theatre in Pittsburgh, Pennsylvania. Imagine being at that last concert.
6: Wow. Yeah.
5: I would have loved to see him. Wow. Up there, yeah. 1994, one of my favourite films was released. I am talking about Shawshank Redemption.
6: Oh.
5: What a film.
7: Classic.
5: What an epic film. In 2009, on this day, Modern Family premiered.
6: Oh, yeah. People loved that.
5: Little did they know.
6: I could never get into it,
5: oh,
6: actually.
5: Oh, really? Yeah. I loved it. I absolutely loved it. And 2016, Shawn Mendes released his album Illuminate, debuting at number one on the US Billboard 200. Still going strong today.
6: Yeah.
5: If it's your birthday today, happy birthday, baby. You share it with the Ray Charles, who was born on this day in 1930. Sadly, passed away in 2014. Carl Pilkington.
6: Oh,
5: he's
6: what a guy.
5: Brilliant. What a ledge.
6: So funny.
5: He turns 54 years old today. And the boss, the man of the moment who loves coming to Ireland, packing out Croker, Mr. Bruce Springsteen, turns 77 years old today. Happy birthday, Brucey.

So Elton John, I'm still standing. It sounds like he's saying I'm still salmon, but there you go. 7:43 in the morning, this just came in. We have a collision, another one on the N3 southbound between Junction 6 Dunshaughlin and Junction 5 Dunboyne. No lane information. Services are en route, but apparently traffic is building behind it. Good news, because the bus broken down on the N7 eastbound has been cleared. I did get a time update from Jane. 26 minutes, Junction 2 Ball, sorry, to Junction 3, City West. Thank you, Jane. I'm sure you'll give us the full travel time to the cow when you get there. Thank you. All right, so that's that. The M4 is slow from Junction 7 Maynooth to Junction 3. And that's it. Oh, we've got a little bit of a slowdown on the M1 at Junction 2 Dublin Airport. Now, the breakdown on the Aura 139 westbound at the junction for Clonshalk Road, it's blocking the right lane to go straight towards the M1 M50 roundabout and is looking very busy now, pretty much all the way back to Malahide Road. Coming down the M50 southbound, very busy from Junction 4, Ballymun, all the way to Junction 13, delays on at Junction 7 and Junction 9. A little slow off at Junction 14 as well. Northbound, you will slow down at Clover Hill, getting heavy to Junction 7, Lucan, with delays coming on there as well. The north side of the city, the right turn at Edges Corner, very slow. North Strand Road will slow you down a bit approaching Ansley Bridge. Amiens Street, just a wee bit slow. There's a Beresford Place. The city is bumper to bumper. Port La Rosie, slight delays. Gardiner Street, very congested from Sean McDermott. There's queuing traffic on the Santry exit slip. That's currently back to the gantry sign, and it continues delays on Coolock Lane. The Swords Road, you could be about 15 minutes from the tunnel to clear Griffith Avenue, heavy on Drumconda Road, and slight delays down Dorset Street to North Frederick Street. On Phipsa Road, it's a bit stop-start. You're looking at about 13 minutes, Harts to Doyle's Corner. Cabra Road is a bit busy at St. Peter's Church as well. Rattoath Road is a little busy at Tolka Valley, getting heavy at Ballybuggan. And on the Navan Road, you could be 15 minutes in the queue from the petrol station. Down to the Keys, Church Street is a little slow from Constitution Hill. And if you're coming along the Keys, there are slight delays on Ellis Quay and Arran Quay. Across to the south side, it's looking heavy at Island Bridge. There are delays at Concolba and three or four light changes to get you through the right turn to Kilmainham. The Nace Road is going to slow you down slightly approaching Bluebell. It gets very heavy then, Bluebell and Black Horse. Long Mile Road to clear Walkinstown Avenue is bumper to bumper. There are delays on Drimner Road as well. Ballantyre Road is busy. Leopardstown Road slowing you down approaching the Lewis Bridge. And if you're heading down the N11, not too bad at the moment. A little bit of a delay at Stillorgan Park Road. The right turn to Anglesey Road will hold you up slightly, and there are slight delays as well on Anglesey Road. The lights are still out. Donnybrook Road junction with Eglinton Road. On the canal, two or three light changes on Grove Road. Canal Road and Grand Parade are both half full. And lastly, the south side of the city centre, Harrington Street's a bit slow. Clanbrassil Street is queuing, and that's continuing very heavy on Patrick Street as well. We also see delays on Cuff Street. Jane got back in touch. I knew you would. 35 minutes, ball to cow. Thank you, Jane. Keep those messages coming in. 087 179 1032.

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1: What?
0: Ronan Keating doing his 10-11 each day. It's 7:52 in the morning. You're locked into Live Drive on Dublin City FM. Bit of a busy morning this Wednesday. We've got a few incidents as well. Their lights are out. Donnybrook Road junction with Eglinton Road. A breakdown on the R139 westbound at the junction for Clontarf Road, blocking the right lane to go towards the M1M50 roundabout. It is heavy from Malahide Road. And we have a collision on the N3 southbound between junction 6 Dunshaughlin and junction 5 Dunboyne. No lane information. Services are en route and traffic is getting heavy. I got a couple of messages. Jane said, can I put down N7 correspondent for Dublin City FM now? Of course you can, Jane. Then Alfie Byrne backed up to the Coast Road. Johnny the Cat, thank you very much. Right, so the N7, Jane said, our correspondent, 35 minutes ball to cow. M4 is busy from junction 7 Maynooth to junction 3. As mentioned, that incident, junction 6 Dunshaughlin and junction 5 Dunboyne, it's a collision on the N3, slow behind it, slow after it as well to the M50. The M1 is a bit busy at junction 2. The R139, that breakdown is there at the junction for Clontarf Road, back to the Malahide Road because of it. The M50 southbound is busy from junction 4 Ballymun pretty much all the way down to junction 13. Delays on at junction 6, junction 7 and junction 9. A little slow off at junction 14 as well. Coming up northbound, it's looking heavy at junction 15 Carrick Mines. You will slow down ahead at Clover Hill. It does get busy then to junction 7 Lucan with delays coming on. The north side of the city, as mentioned, Alfie Byrne backed up to the Coast Road. Eastwall Road's looking slow as well, as is Tom Clark Bridge southbound. Gill Street is super busy. The right turn at Edges Corner is looking slow as well. North Strand Road, bit busy to Ansley Bridge. Slight delays for you on Amiens Street. It does get busy then. Beresford Place to the city. And Gardiner Street is looking very congested. It's back to Sean McDermott. On the Santry Exit Slip, the queue starts at the gantry sign. Very slow there. And the Swords Road, 15 minutes, I'd say, from the tunnel to Clare Griffith Avenue. Bit busy on Drumcondra Road. And slight delays after that down Dorset Street to North Frederick Street. On Phibsborough Road, you're in for about 13 minutes from Harts to Doyle's Corner. Ratoath Road is all stop-start from Tolka Valley to Riley's Bridge. And the Navan Road, you're in the queue there for about 15 minutes from the petrol station. Heading to the Keys, it's looking very slow now. Church Street is back to Constitution Hill. Queen Street's busy as well. There are slight delays all the way along North King Street. The Keys, so Wolf Turn Key is slow, and the right turn's affected as well. Then Ellis Key and Arran Key are both full. Across to the south side, still looking very busy at Island Bridge. Three or four light changes on the right turn to Kilmainham. And if you're coming down the Nace Road, you'll slow down approaching Bluebell. It gets heavy then at Bluebell and Blackhorse. Longmire Road is looking very congested at the moment to clear Walkinstown Avenue. And Drimnagh Road is busy. Queuing traffic on Ballantyre Road, likewise on Leopardstown Road approaching De Lewis Bridge. If you're heading down the N11, not too bad at the moment. Slight delays at Stillorgan Park Road. Maybe one or two light changes to turn right to Anglesey Road, and Anglesey Road is going to hold you up slightly. Don't forget the lights are out to Donnybrook Road junction with Eglinton Road. Let those people coming up Eglinton Road through. Difficult to get on there. On the canal, it's a bit busy on Parnell Road. Grove Road, two or three light changes. Canal Road and Grand Parade are both half full. And then the south side of the city centre, just a few bits. Slight delays on Harrington Street. We have got Clanbrassil Street looking congested. That continues on Patrick Street. And lastly, there are some delays on Cuff Street too. More tunes on the way. I got Paul Russell lined up. Here's Sam Sparrow though.

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7: Hey, this is Sydney. Can't keep track on the newest and best music? 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Let me show you the best new songs and albums that just came out. 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

In a surprise release, Dermot Kennedy comes out with a new song called Stockholm. This song talks about letting out the feelings you've been keeping in for far too long.

0: Miley Cyrus is back with her new song, Bass Persuades. This is a single from her 10th studio album, coming out 18th of September. Burn Down to Disco is a new song from Swiss-born English musician and YouTuber James Marriott. This song is about burning desire and features Imagine Dragons-style vocals. 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
3: 8:04 Wednesday morning. It is a dry and bright day with spells of sunshine. Highest temperatures of 17 or 18 degrees in a light northwesterly or variable breeze. I got a message in from Anthony. M50 northbound for a house to the Westling Bridge. 16 minutes. That's not too bad. Okay, let me check you around. We've got the N7, 35 minutes ball to cow. It was a bit busier than normal because there was an incident earlier at Junction 4. It's been cleared though. On the M4, slight delays from Junction 7 to Junction 4, heavy at Junction 3 Lucan. And the N3, we've got a collision there. No, is it? Yeah, it's a collision. It is. Between Junction 6, Dunshawkland, and Junction 5, Dunboyne. No lane information. Services are en route. They might be there, actually. That was a while ago we got that in. Delays after it as well to the M50. On the M1, you'll slow down a little bit at Junction 2, Dublin Airport. And that breakdown on the Ural 139 westbound at the junction for Clonshook Road, it is blocking the right lane to go straight towards the M1 M50 roundabout. It is looking very heavy from Malahide Road. The M50 southbound still very slow from Junction 4 Ballymun, pretty much all the way down to Junction 13, easing off slightly around Coldcut and towards Junction 13, but otherwise it's chockers. Delays on at Junction 6, Junction 7 and Junction 9, and a bit busy going off at Junction 14 southbound. Then we've got the northbound carriageway looking heavy at Junction 15 Carrick Mines. Slight delays ahead at Clover Hill. It does get heavy to Junction 7 Lucan. There is a queue coming on there as well, actually. On the north side of the city, Alfie Byrne looking very busy back to the Coast Road, and the East Wall Road is looking congested. That continues. Delays on Tom Clark Bridge southbound. Guild Street is busy. There are delays on the right turn at Edges Corner. You've got North Strand Road slowing you down all the way along to the Five Lamps. Amiens Street's a bit busy as well. Beresford Place to the city, bumper to bumper. Gardiner Street, super congested at the moment from Sean McDermott. Santry Exit Slip, that's back to the gantry sign. It continues delays on Clue Log Lane. On the Swords Road, you could be 15 minutes or so from the tunnel to get past Griffith Avenue. It is slow on Drumcondra Road, and there are slight delays ahead down Dorset Street to North Frederick Street. Phibsa Road, you're looking at about 13 minutes from Harts to Doyle's Corner, and Ratoath Road is stop-start from Tolka Valley up until Riley's Bridge. The Navan Road sees delays as well. It's heavy from the petrol station. You're 15 minutes. And then to the Keys, Church Street is very slow all the way down. Queen Street will hold you up as well. North King Street's looking busy. The Keys, Wolfton Quay is congested at the moment. The right turn is affected. And Ellis Quay and Arran Quay are both half. No, they're both full, actually. On the south side, it's heavy at Island Bridge. Concolbert, that's very congested. There's the right turn to Kilmainham, the usual volume there. On the Nace Road, you'll slow down approaching Bluebell. It does get busier then down Bluebell and Blackhorse. Long Mile Road is very slow to clear Walkinstown Avenue. There are also delays on Drimnagh Road. Queuing traffic for you if you're heading down Ballantyre Road, and Leopardstown Road is very busy approaching the Lewis Bridge. Coming down the N11, we see delays very heavy from Fox Rock past Newtown Park Avenue. It's a little bit slow after that to UCD. The right turn to Anglesey Road, you're looking at one or two light changes. Anglesey Road itself is busy but moving. And we do have some lights out, Donnybrook Road Junction with Eglinton Road. On the canal, a whole bunch more now. So Parnell Road is half full, as is Canal Road and Grand Parade. Grove Road, two or three light changes. There are slight delays on Messball Road as well, both ways. And then we also see a little bit of a delay at Ranelagh. Canal Road's half full going that way, and a two or three light wait for you at Harold's Cross as well. Harrington Street, just a wee bit slow at the moment. Clanbrassil Street is queuing. That continues delays on Patrick Street. And lastly, Cuff Street is busy. There's a lot going on this morning. 087-179-1032 if you'd like to get in touch and let me know how you're doing. So, Emil, I feel like you are the kind of person who would be into this. The Rubik's Cube.
4: I've tried a lot, but I'm not very good at it.
3: No, I'm not very good at it. I know there's a whole thing where you're supposed to keep your finger on the colour and the opposites and I don't know. My son got into it and he was actually really, really good.
4: Oh, yeah.
3: Yeah. But you can get different ones. You know, you can get a 3x3, a 4x4. You can even get a 2x2.
4: Oh, I didn't know
3: the 2x2 is easy, I think. Yeah, it would be. So this little girl, a six-year-old girl from China, her name is Zizi. Her real name is Lian Yunzi. They call her Zizi. She has broken the Rubik's Cube world record for the 3x3. She broke the record twice in the same month at competitions in Wuhan and Gangzhou. She posted average solve times of 4.52 and 4.27 seconds after tackling the puzzle five times in a row.
4: Oh, wow.
3: How on earth?
4: Yeah.
3: 6 years old.
4: When did this happen? This year?
3: Like recently, yeah. Oh, wow. So it's nuts. She's the first female speed cuber ever to average under 4.5 seconds.
4: That's impressive. I remember like 15 years ago when YouTube was just a new thing I actually saw. The first world record I saw was a Rubik's Cube.
3: Yeah.
4: There's someone doing it with one hand in like 12 seconds.
3: That's exactly it. Yeah. They do it blindfolded as well. Yeah. I don't know how that works, but there you go. Absolute madness. But they said she's so cute as well. She was wearing a little red gingham bow and she's twisting the cube and then she claps and punches the air when she's done. Little cutie pie. So apparently in China, and I don't know, maybe they do it in the world elsewhere. I don't know if they do it in Ireland. If there are any teachers listening, I know Jane's a teacher. Let me know if they do cubing, because that's like an extramural activity.
5: Wow.
3: It's called actual cubing. So you go and you sit and you do the cubing.
5: I need a bit of that. I need to learn that.
3: It's supposed to be really good for you as well. They say that it improves focus, memory, logical thinking, spatial awareness, and also helps develop a healthy mindset toward winning and losing.
5: Maybe I'll make that my new... I remember in September, I'm talking about New Year's resolutions.
3: Yes.
5: Learn how to do the Rubik's Cube.
3: Yeah, I don't know what the rules of that, the engagement are, but the whole thing is... I remember like I had one and you say to somebody, okay, just mess it up a little bit.
5: Yeah.
3: Just leave one color for me. But I don't know. Anyway.
5: I don't know.
3: I don't think I can do it.

MGs and Saturday Night Fever doing the strut, baby. 8:19 in the morning, and unfortunately we have got another incident, and it's pretty much in the same place as the one that was on the N7 earlier on. There was a bus broken down. This is a collision, though. It is between Junction 5 Steelstown and Junction 4 Rathcool, blocking lane 2. Very heavy traffic again. It all just picked up from Junction 7 Kill. Apparently services are en route to that. We also then have delays after it as well. The N4 is busy but moving from Junction 7 to 4, heavy at Junction 3 Lucan. On the N3, we have another incident. It's also a collision between Junction 6 Dunshotland and Junction 5 Dunboyne. In lane 2, services might be on the scene there. They were heading to it a little while ago. And then on the M1, you will slow down slightly at Junction 2 Dublin Airport. The R139, there is a breakdown. It's westbound at the junction for Clonchalk Road, blocking the right lane to go straight to the M1M50 roundabout. It is slowing you down from Malahide Road, pretty much getting heavy towards it. Coming down the M50 southbound, still very busy from Junction 4 Ballymun all the way down to Junction 13. Delays on at Junction 6, Junction 7 and Junction 9. A little busy off at Junction 14 as well. Northbound, there's a slowdown. It comes to a stop, actually, at Junction 15, Carrick Mines. Further ahead, you'll slow down at Clover Hill. It does get busy at Junction 7, Lucan, with delays on. And going up from there, a little bit of a delay going round to the M1, very heavy up to the R139. On the north side of the city, Alfie Byrne looking very slow from the Coast Road. And then we have also got East Wall Road. That's busy all the way along, back from the Little and down towards Tom Clark Bridge. Tom Clark Bridge southbound's queuing as well, and Gill Street's very congested. The right turn at Edges Corner is busy. North Strand Road a bit slow to the Five Lamps. Amiens Street also holding you up a little bit. Berriser Place of the City is jammed. Gardiner Street is super congested from Sean McDermott. And the Santry Exit Slip is still misbehaving. It's back to the gantry sign. Then we've got the Swords Road, 15 minutes or so from the tunnel to clear Griffith Avenue. Drumcondra Road is slow. And there are slight delays down Dorset Street to North Frederick Street. On the M1, you can expect delays approaching Dublin Tunnel. This will be due to the delays on East Wall Road. I would imagine they may start metering entry. I'll let you know about that. 13 minutes on Phipps Road, Harnstead Oil's Corner. And then if you're coming down Ratterth Road, bit of a mixed bag there. Stop start from Tolka Valley up until Riley's Bridge. On the Navan Road, it's slow from the petrol station. You're in that queue for about 15 minutes. To the Keys, we've got Church Street queuing all the way down from Constitution Hill. Very slow on Queen Street as well. North King Street is looking a little busy all the way along. And then we've got Wolf Turnkey heavy. The right turn is slow as well. Ellis Key and Arran Key are both full. On the south side, it's delayed at Island Bridge. Queue slowing you down there at Concolbert with maybe 3 or 4 traffic light changes to get you through on the right turn to Kilmainham. The Nace Road, just a tad slow approaching Bluebell. Does get heavy then, Bluebell and Black Horse. Long Mile Road is busy to clear Walkinstown Avenue, and Drimner Road's going to slow you down as well. Ballantyre Road is congested. Leopardstown Road looking very busy approaching the Lewis Bridge. And if you're heading down the N11, it's looking very slow there. Foxtrot past Newtown Park Avenue. Slight delays continue after that as well, down to UCD. On the right turn to Anglesey Road, you'll be held up for a couple of light changes. Anglesey Road will slow you down just a bit. And are the lights still out? Probably are. Donnybrook Road junction with Eglinton Road. But if you are on Donnybrook Road, please stop and let the traffic in from Eglinton Road. It's a very difficult junction to get across when the lights are out. Then we've got the canal. So it is Parnell Road, Canal Road and Grand Parade. The worst of it coming in, both half, well, all three, shall I say, half full. Grove Road, 2 or 3 light changes. And then you have got, coming up the other way, 2 or 3 light wait at Messball Road. Canal Road's half full and Grove Road, another couple of light changes there. Harrington Street looks a little slow, not too bad though. There's queuing traffic on Clabrassel Street, continuing on Patrick Street. Cuff Street is busy. And Mackin Street, for some reason, it's looking very busy as well all the way along. Few messages coming as well. Alison got in touch. Hi, Alison. Morning, Helen and team. Junction 4 Donabate M1 to Junction 5 Finglas took 25 minutes. Anthony as well, back in touch for the M50 northbound. Furhouse to the M1 M50 roundabout, 29 minutes. And the all-weather cyclist. Morning, Helen and team. Like yesterday, Castle Knock College Junction from Porterstown Road, very busy but moving. Similarly, Chapel Lizard from Knockmaroon Hill is backed up. About a 15-minute delay. And Olivia Bridge is backed before the village both ways, but moving reasonably well. Thank you. Keep them coming, 087 179 1032.

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5: 8:33 on a Wednesday morning. I'm Helen Dubois with you until 10 o'clock. Crazy busy today. I'll tell you what, there's so much going on. Whole bunch of messages coming. Liam got in touch. Hey, Liam. Hi, the tunnel is being controlled. It's being metered and it is causing delays on the M1. Thank you. Apparently 13 minutes to clear Collins Avenue. Then we've got the M4 eastbound, heavy from Junction 4, Lucan. 23 minutes from the back of the queue to the M50. Thanks for that. And Newtown Park Avenue traffic is back to Arda Drive, Arda. So it's very heavy there coming up to the N11. Yeah, the N11 was looking very busy, so that's why. Right, what else have we got? A whole bunch of stuff. I'm going to take you around. We'll get to the bits. So we've got the N7. There was an incident there. It's gone. So that was a collision. It got cleared pretty quickly. The delays remain, though, from Junction 7 Kill. On the N4, as mentioned, we did hear that there's very heavy traffic from Junction 4. 23 minutes to get from the back of the queue to the M50. The N3, that is still dealing with a collision. Junction 6, Dunshaughlin, and Junction 5, Dunboyne. Between those two, Lane 2 is blocked. I think services might be there because they were on their way there. Let me know, actually, if you're coming along. It's beyond where we can see. Delays after it as well. Then the M1 slowing you down at Junction 2, Dublin Airport. We've still got that breakdown on the Oral 139 westbound at the junction for Clonchalk Road, blocking the right lane to go straight to the M1 M50 roundabout. Traffic is heavy. Coming down the M50, pretty much the same story. It is very slow from Junction 4, Ballymun, down to Junction 13. It eases off slightly around Clover Hill and Junction 13, but otherwise it's solid. Slow on at Junction 6, Junction 7 and Junction 8, and a little bit of a delay. Going off, sounded Australian then, off at Junction 14. Northbound, it's heavy at Junction 15, Carrick Mines. You will slow down at Clover Hill and it gets congested at Junction 7, Lucan, with delays coming on. Still slow up around to the Oral 139 as well. Now, the north side of the city, East Wall Road is busy all the way up from the Little and down to Tom Clark Bridge, which is also slow. Guild Street's congested as well. There are delays on the right turn at Edges Corner, just a wee bit slow down North Strand Road to the Five Lamps. Amien Street will slow you down a bit. Beresford Place to the city, bumper to bumper. As is Gardiner Street, very slow now from Sean McDermott. Santry Exit Slip is also still a bit of a mess back to the gantry sign. On the Swords Road, you're about 15 minutes from the tunnel to clear Griffith Avenue. Drumcondra Road is slow. A little bit slow down Dorset Street to North Frederick Street as well. As mentioned, they are metering entry into the tunnel due to the delays on the other side. This is causing some queuing traffic on the M1. Phibsa Road, you're in for 13 minutes or so from Harts to Doyle's Corner. Cabra Road picked up as well, very slow at St. Peter's Church. Ratto Throat is stop-start from Tolka Valley up until Riley's Bridge. And the Navan Road, you're looking at about 15 minutes from the petrol station. Down to the Keys, it's still looking very busy on Church Street and Queen Street. North King Street is a little busy all the way along as well. Still some very heavy traffic on Wolf Tone Quay. The right-hand turn is slow as well. Ellis Quay and Arran Quay are both full. On the south side, it's heavy at Island Bridge. You've got delays at Concolbert and three or four light changes on the right turn to Kilmainham. On the Nace Road, just a wee bit slow approaching Bluebell. That continues there. Black Horse, very heavy. Long Mile Road is queuing as well to clear Walkinstown Avenue. Delays continue on Drimnagh Road. Ballantyre Road sees delays. It's heavy. Leopardstown Road as well. You're queuing approaching the Lewis Bridge. Then we have got, what have we got? We have got the N11. It's looking very busy, pretty much from Newtown Park Avenue. It eases off towards UCD. The right turn to Anglesey Road is slow. Lights are out, Donnybrook Road Junction and Eglinton Road as well. Whiteville going outbound is looking heavy. And we did get that message in saying Newtown Park Avenue is a bit of a mess. Very slow. Then the canal. So we have got Parnell Road, Canal Road and Grand Parade more than half full. Grove Road's going to hold you up as well, mind you. Two or three light changes for you there. And coming up the other way, a two or three light wait on Messball Road. Canal Road, the worst of it going that way. That's more than half full. Harold's Cross, two or three light wait there as well. South side of the city centre looks like this. Harrington Street's a bit slow, not too bad. There's queuing traffic on Clanbrassil Street that continues on Patrick Street. Cuff Street is slow. And Mackin Street, we can see delays all the way down. Another message, lots of messages today. Thank you. 10 minutes, M50 southbound from Ballymun to Finglas. Ooh, that's not great at all. Yeah, it's looking very busy. It hasn't really changed, the M50 southbound, in a little while. It's very helpful to hear all these messages, though. We do appreciate it. Don't stop. Keep it coming. 087 179 1032. So Paul Mescal's missus has been in the news a lot. She released a new album recently back in July. It was called Daughter from Hell. Kind of a folk-leaning sound, bit of synths in there as well. I really enjoy her music, I must say. She also was on Rolling Stone. She did a spread for Rolling Stone. And in the spread, she wore Paul Mescal's GAA shorts.
6: Oh, no way.
5: I've got to find the photo and have a look at it. But, like, what a legend.
6: Of course.
5: Honestly,
6: they're
5: so cute together as well.
6: Yeah.
5: Now, she's on fire because she has been named the new face of Chanel's Coco Mademoiselle fragrance. One of my favorites. I have it. Been wearing it for years. So she takes over a role previously held by Kate Moss from the 2001 launch, and Keira Knightley was the face of Mademoiselle from 2007 until 2023.
6: That's a badge of honor. That's a big badge of honor for her to get that.
5: Yeah. So I think it's, I don't know if it's a new scent, because they call it Coco Mademoiselle, Mademoiselle Crush Absolue. It opens with grapefruit and lychee, moves into a heart of rose and jasmine, then settles into patchouli, vetiver and vanilla.
6: Oh, you said that so elegantly.
5: Doesn't that sound nice?
6: It does sound nice.
5: It sounds lovely.
6: Beautiful.
5: And I'm going to be the voice of Mademoiselle and the patchouli.

Breakfast with me tonight, 8:49 in the morning on a Wednesday. And right now out there, we've got some delays on the N81. Bit busy to Avonmore roundabout. The N7, bit of a mixed bag. It's a bit stop-start still from Junction 7. Couple of incidents through the morning. They're all gone, though. The M4 is heavy from Junction 3. On the N3, it is looking heavy at Cluny. There are slight delays after it. We have a feeling, not completely 100% confirmed, but judging by the traffic, it looks like perhaps that incident between Junction 6 and Junction 5 has been cleared. If you're coming along there, let me know, though. It could have been moved to the hard shoulder. Then the M1 is looking very busy at the moment from Junction 3 Swords to the M50. Still got that breakdown on the R139 westbound at the junction for Clonchalk Road, blocking the right lane to go straight towards the M1 M50 roundabout, causing delays from Malahide Road. And the M50 southbound, still exactly the same. Slow from Junction 4 Ballymun all the way down to Junction 13. There is a little bit of a breather. It eases off ever so slightly. Cold cut to Junction 9 and also towards Junction 13. Delays on at Junction 6, Junction 7 and Junction 9 Red Cow, and a little busy going off at Junction 14. Northbound, it's still going to slow you down, coming to a stop, in fact, at Junction 15 Carrick Mines. We see delays going off at Junction 11 Talla, and it is a little busy from Clover Hill to Cold Cut with delays at Junction 7. There's a queue on there as well. Further up, going up around to the R139, you're queuing, and also slight delays to the M1. The north side of the city, East War Road, busy all the way along up from the Little and towards Tom Clark Bridge, which is queuing. Gill Street is slow as well. The right turn at Edges Corner is congested. There are slight delays all the way down North Strand Road. Amiens Street's a bit busy. Beresford Place of the City, very slow indeed. Gardiner Street still congested. That's back to Sean McDermott. Santry Exit Slip, you are slowing down at the gantry sign. It's bumper to bumper, and the delays continue on Coolock Lane. The Swords Road, you're looking at maybe 15 minutes from the tunnel to clear Griffith Avenue. Drumcondra Road is slow and there are slight delays all the way down Dorset Street as well. I got another message from Liam, actually. He said, hi again, Collins Avenue to Eccles Street, 17 minutes. Thank you, Liam. What a morning. The M1, very busy. They are metering entry into the Dublin Tunnel. And Phibsborough Road, you've still got about 13 minutes from Harts to Doyle's Corner. Cabra Road is slow at St. Peter's Church as well. Ratearth Road, you are a little stoppy-starty there from Tolka Valley to Riley's Bridge. And on the Navan Road, it's all queuing, very heavy from the petrol station. Heading to the Keys, if you are, Church Street is busy from Constitution Hill. Queen Street is as well. North King Street will slow you down a bit. Coming along the Keys then, Wolfton Quay is still full. Ellis Quay and Arran Quay, same story. Across to the south side, it's looking very heavy at Island Bridge. Still congested at Concolbert as well, and three or four traffic light changes on the right turn to Kilmainham. The Nace Road's a little slow. That continues to Bluebell. It gets very heavy at Black Horse. Longmire Road, you're queuing to clear Walkinstown Avenue, and it's very slow on Drimnagh Road. Wow, we've got delays as well now. Ballantyre Road, Wickham Way looking slow, and Dundrum Road is going to hold you up as well. Leopardstown Road is very congested, approaching the Lewis Bridge. And if you're coming down the N11, it is heavy from Newtown Park Avenue. It does ease off slightly towards UCD. The right turn to Anglesey Road, you've got one or two light changes. Anglesey Road looks a bit busy. And we've still got those lights out, Donnybrook Road junction with Eglinton Road. Coming up from Newtown Park Avenue, bit of a nightmare this morning as well, we hear. Then to the canal, a Ranelagh approach looking very heavy at the moment. On the canal, Parnell Road, Canal Road and Grand Parade are all half full. Grove Road, two or three light changes. Slight delays as well on Messball Road going both ways. And heading up the other way, just a wee bit slow at Ranelagh. You've got Canal Road going that way more than half full. And maybe two or three light changes at Harold's Cross. Harrington Street's a little busy. Clanbrassil Street, you're queuing there. That continues delays on Patrick Street. Cuff Street is very congested, and there is queuing traffic all the way down Mackin Street too. So just the two incidents left at the moment, as far as we're aware. The R139 breakdown, it is at the junction for Clonchalk Road, going westbound. There we've also got the lights out, Donnybrook Road Junction and Eglinton Road. Let me know though, where are you? How do you look? How does the roads look? Or how do you look? 087 179 1032.

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7: 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Taylor Swift is set to make VMA history with a director honour. The star will become the most awarded artist in MTV Video Music Awards history and will be named the first recipient of a new honour recognising musicians for their work behind the camera. CBS and MTV announced the award, which will recognise artists whose directing work has helped to advance music video and visual storytelling. The singer-songwriter is one of two people who are currently tied as the most awarded musicians in VMA history, including Beyoncé with 30 awards each. This winning will place Swift ahead of Beyoncé, bringing her tally to 31. The star's directing work includes films and videos, including The Fate of Ophelia, The Man All Too Well, and more. Donatella Versace has announced a new launch of a beauty and fashion brand after a year and a half since she said she was stepping back from the luxury label, which was founded by her late brother. The fashion icon has now announced she's back in a joint venture with Los Angeles Revolve Group, with Donatella serving as the chief creative officer at the fashion and beauty brand. In a statement, she said that this partnership would give her the freedom to speak to the generation in a completely new and personal way through beauty and fashion.
8: I feel so close.
7: And lastly, DJ Calvin Harris has been recognized for his 1.6 million world record DJ set crowd after performing to over 1 million people in Brazil earlier this year. The singer has received recognition from the Guinness World Records for the largest attendance for a DJ set by a single artist. Taking to social media, the star said he described the award and highlight as a truly insane day, which could have only happened in Brazil. This isn't the first time the performer has been recognized for an award from the Guinness World Records, as he was presented for an award back in 2014 with a certificate for most top 10 hits on the UK singles chart from one album for 18 months. That's your latest showbiz news update from me, Erica Elliott, on 103.2 Dublin City FM.
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10: Into the last hour of the show here on Live Drive on a Wednesday morning. It's a dry and bright day, smells of sunshine and highs of 17 or 18 degrees in a light northwesterly or variable breeze. It's looking a bit better here and there. The N81 still a bit slow approaching Avonmore roundabout. The N7 still heavy. There are a couple of incidents that have been cleared, but it is slow from Junction 7 Kill to Newlands Cross, and the N4 sees delays from Junction 3 Lucan. On the N3, it is heavy at Cluny, easing off towards the M50, and the M1 is going to slow you down from Junction 3 Swords to the M50. Now, the R139, we still have that breakdown westbound at the junction for Clonchalk Road, blocking the right lane to go straight to the M1 M50 roundabout. It is slow from Malahide Road. On the M50 southbound, it's heavy from Junction 4 Ballymun to Junction 7 Lucan, easing off to Junction 9 Red Cow, where you come to a stop again, I'm afraid. Bumper to bumper down to Edmundstown, slight delays to Junction 13. Still slow on at Junction 6, Junction 7 and Junction 9, and just a wee bit slow off at Junction 14. The northbound carriageway is going to slow you down. It's heavy at Junction 15 Carrick Mines, a queue off at Junction 11 Tala, slight delays Clover Hill to Colcut, and you do come to a stop again at Junction 7 Lucan. There's a delay on there as well. Clears off then. If you're going up to the R139, that's very busy. On the north side, it's still very slow on East Wall Road all the way along. Tom Clark Bridge southbound, bumper to bumper, as is Guild Street. And then we've got delays on the right turn at Edges Corner. Edges Corner's busy as well. North Strand Road, just a tad slow at the moment down to the Five Lamps. And Beresford Place, the city still looking super congested. Portland Road got busy as well. And Gardiner Street is still back to Sean McDermott. Santry Exit Slip, whoa, it's still very slow from the Gantry sign and the Swords Road. 15 minutes, I'd say, from the tunnel to Clare Griffith Avenue. Drumcondra Road's going to slow you down, looking very busy. Dorset Street eases off a bit down to North Frederick Street. On the M1, there are delays approaching Dublin Tunnel. They're metering entry currently. And Phibsborough Road, you're in for 13 minutes or so from Harts to Doyle's Corner. On Cabra Road, there are delays at St. Peter's Church. A Rat Earth Road bit stop start from Tolka Valley up until Riley's Bridge. And the Navan Road is queuing from the petrol station for about 15 minutes. Heading to the Quays, still very congested down Church Street and Queen Street. North King Street sees slight delays all the way along as well. And on the Quays, Wolfstone Quay's full, as is Ellis Quay and Arran Quay. On the south side, it's heavy at Island Bridge. Palmerstown Lights looking very busy around there. Also delays at Concolbert and three or four light changes to turn right to Kilmainham. The Nace Road Bluebell, that's a bit slow. It does get heavy again at Black Horse. Longmire Road is congested to clear Walkinstown Avenue. There are some delays on Drimnagh Road still as well. Also slowing you down at Wickham Way, we've got delays on Dundrum Road. Ballantyre Road is queuing. Klonsky, look very slow there as well. And Leopardstown Road, you are very busy approaching the Lewis Bridge. Coming down the N11, it's heaviest at Newtown Park Avenue, easing off to UCD. Just a tad slow to turn right to Anglesey Road. Anglesey Road itself is going to hold you up slightly. And the lights are still out. Donnybrook Road Junction with Eglinton Road. Also, we've got those delays coming up Newtown Park Avenue. Very, very busy this morning. And going outbound there, southbound, Whiteville is looking slow too. Then we have got coming in on the canal, very heavy at Herberton to Sally's Bridge, Parnell Road, Canal Road and Grand Parade more than half full. Coming up the other way, you've got a 2 or 3 light weight on Messwell Road. Canal Road's half full and Grove Road a 2 or 3 light weight going that way too. Harrington Street is going to slow you down slightly. There's still queuing traffic on Clanbrassil Street and that continues and spills over onto Patrick Street. Cuff Street's very slow and Mackin Street still misbehaving. You're queuing all the way down. Wednesday morning. Right, guys, how do you feel about pickles?
11: Love them.
10: Do you love pickles? It's pickle is a divided kind of thing.
11: Yeah.
10: You love them or you hate them.
12: I like them on burgers.
10: Do you like them on burgers?
12: Yes.
10: I prefer a cold pickle to a warm pickle.
11: Yeah. And which are there?
10: A crunchy pickle to a soggy pickle.
11: Always.
10: So, apparently, pickle-flavoured snacks, not just pickles themselves, have grown 30% in sales over the past year. They're saying this is due to Gen Z. There's a bit of a buzz around it. People are out there looking for pickle flavours. Pickle, not pickled onion, because we like pickled onion. We've spoken about that.
11: Meanies, pickled onion.
10: Yeah. And Monster Munch and such.
11: Yeah.
10: But they're all into it. They've got a dill pickle. You can put it with anything, really. They've got dill pickle Cheetos.
11: Yeah.
10: That could be really nice, actually.
11: They sound banging.
10: Probably similar to...
11: Meanies?
10: Yes.
11: Yeah, probably.
10: I'm like, what was that word? There's a whole bunch, but... I mean, going back to the whole pickle thing, and I've actually seen these in the shops here. My friend got one. It's called Pickle in a Pouch.
11: Look what I was searching.
10: Oh,
11: right,
10: my gosh,
11: here.
10: Pickle in a Pouch.
11: It is big.
10: You can get one called the Big Papa, which is a big pickle.
11: These scare me because they're all mad flavors, pickles.
10: Oh, what flavors do you get?
11: They're like sour.
10: Yeah.
11: You get like sour. You can get like garlic flavored pickle.
10: Ooh.
11: But no, I don't think it's an ooh. I think it's
10: I don't know.
11: It's a no. It's a no for me.
10: I mean, pickles are... pickled. So
11: yeah,
10: you know, they're done in vinegar, so their shelf life is good.
11: Yes,
10: but yeah. I don't know, like a pickle in a jar.
11: Yeah.
10: Yes, pickle in a pouch. Not
11: no.
10: sure. I mean, don't knock it till you've tried it, though.
11: Maybe.
10: Yeah, we'll get one.

0: Right, lovely stuff from Marvin Gaye and Mercy, Mercy Me, 9:19 in the morning. Right, look, this has just come in now, I can't believe it, but there is a breakdown in the south bow of this Dublin tunnel. The south bow entrance is currently closed. They were metering entry already because it was very busy on the other side. This is now very slow on the M1. We still have that breakdown on the R139 westbound at the junction for Clonchalk Road. It's blocking the right lane to go to the M1 in 50 roundabout, and still slow from Malahide Road. And lights are out, Donnybrook Road junction with Eglinton Road. Apart from that, delays here and there. N81, a little busy to Avonmore roundabout. You've got delays on the N7 from Junction 7 Kill to Newlands Cross. And the N4 is slow from Junction 3. A little busy on the N3 from Mulhattet, and the M1 is slowing you down at Junction 2 Dublin Airport. Coming down the M50, it is still slow from Junction 4 Ballymun to Junction 7. Slight delays after that to Junction 9, where you come to a stop again. That continues to Edmundstown, easing off to Junction 13. Still a queue on at Junction 6, Junction 7 Lucan, and Junction 9 Red Cow. Northbound is looking good until Clover Hill, heavy at Junction 7 Lucan with delays coming on, and also slow up to the R139. The north side of the city, Tom Clark Bridge southbound is slow. Guild Street's queuing as well. It's very congested at Edgers Corner. The right turn is affected. North Strand Road is busy but moving down to the Five Lamps. Portland Road, very congested. Beresford Place of the City is going to slow you down, as is Gardiner Street. It's queuing from Sean McDermott. Santry Exit Slip, bit slow. It does get heavy on Coolock Lane. On the Swords Road, it's looking very congested. Good golly. You're probably about 25 minutes from the M1 to clear Griffith Avenue. It's slow on Drumcondra Road, and slight delays down Dorset Street to North Frederick Street. Now, I just mentioned a little while ago that the tunnel was closed, but it's open. So the breakdown has been cleared. They're so quick. Boom. Sorted. But there is one lane still closed. So the delays are going to take a while. It's open, though. That's good news. Phibsa Road, 13 minutes to clear Doyle's Corner. Cabra Road is very congested at St. Peter's Church. And then if you're coming down Ratoath Road, it is stop start from Tolka Valley up until Riley's Bridge. On the Navan Road, it's still very slow from the petrol station for about 15 minutes. Heading to the Keys if you are. Church Street's queuing all the way down. Queen Street's busy too. And on the Keys, Wolfturn Quay, Ellis Quay and Arran Quay are all full. Across to the south side, it's heavy at Island Bridge. You've got congestion at Concolbert and the right turn to Kilmainham, and you've got three or four light changes. Right, jumping back, actually, it's very slow around the Palmerstown lights at the moment. Now, coming down the Nace Road, a bit busy there to Bluebell. Black Horse, very congested. Longmar Road is queuing to clear Walkinstown Avenue, and there are still delays on Drimnagh Road. Pretty heavy traffic down Wickham Way. We also see delays on Ballantyre Road. Dundrum Road is looking congested too. And also Clonsky, looking very slow through there. Leopardstown Road is busy coming down the East Dalorgan Road, heaviest at Newtown Park Avenue. It's also slow coming up Newtown Park Avenue to the N11. A little bit busy after that to UCD, and you've got maybe a one or two light wait to turn right to Anglesey Road, with slight delays on Anglesey Road itself. The lights are still out, Donnybrook Road junction with Eglinton Road. And if you're heading to the canal, Ranelagh Approach is looking super busy. On the canal, it's very slow up at Herberton to Sally's Bridge. And coming down the canal, Parnell Road, Canal Road and Grand Parade are the worst of it, more than half full. Heading up the other way, the worst of it, Canal Road, that's more than half full too. You've got a two or three light wait at Harold's Cross. And then lastly, on the south side of the city centre, looks a bit better now. Harrington Street is a bit busy. Kevin Street as well. That continues getting heavier on Cuff Street. Audrey got in touch. Good morning, guys. I very naively came up the R139 thinking the breakdown would be cleared rather quickly. I was very, very wrong. I'm now 40 minutes and still haven't reached the M1 M50 roundabout. Audrey, I'm sorry. Good golly, that has been there a while, to be fair. It's just there. Hopefully they sort it out. It's been there since 7:22.
1: Yeah, and I'm just keeping an eye on it there. The traffic's nearly back to the Malahide Road now, the Hilton Hotel.
0: Gosh.
1: Yeah, it's not great.
0: Well, if you're hearing Audrey and me now, don't come along the R139 westbound. Whatever you do, don't do it. Thanks for the message, Audrey. I hope you get through. I'll tell you what, I'll play you some nice music dedicated especially to Audrey. Here is The Cardigans and Loveful.

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3: Wednesday's Good Morning Dublin on the way straight after Live Drive at 10 a.m. Coming up on the show today, Ruby Conway chats with business owner and mental health advocate Michaela May about the rise of male teenage suicide. They discuss how men face stigma around their mental health and ways that teenage men can open up to friends or family if they're struggling. And Ireland's Puppy of the Year competition is back and the search is now on for the pup that'll take the 2026 crown. We'll speak to Emily Miller from Pet Mania about how the competition works, what makes a winning puppy, and just how competitive people get when their county's dog is involved. That's all on the way on Good Morning Dublin, straight after Live Drive.
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6: 9:32 on a Wednesday morning. It is a dry and bright day with spells of sunshine. Highest temperatures of 17 or 18 degrees in a light northwesterly or variable breeze. Good news, guys. Audrey actually got back in touch. She said, thank you very much for the song. It helps a lot. Recovery truck has turned up and hopefully it'll be cleared. It has. It has been cleared. So that's gone. There is an incident coming the other way. There are a couple of vehicles stopped going eastbound. So just be aware of that. It's people are kind of slowing down, but the traffic's clearing through, thank goodness, westbound on the R139. That leaves the traffic lights. But no, it doesn't, because Stephen just cleared it up. The lights are back on, guys, at Donnybrook Road and Eglinton. That means we have no incidents. Hooray! It's been a crazy day. Still delays here and there. The N7 bit busy from Junction 7 to Newlands Cross, and the N3 will slow you down just a bit from Mulhuddit. The M1 still pretty slow there at Junction 2, and the R139, as mentioned, all clearing through after the breakdown's been cleared. Coming down the M50, you will slow down still after Junction 4, Ballymun. It's heavy past Junction 6, and then a slight delay from there down to Junction 9 with a heavy patch at Junction 7. Delays still coming on at Junction 6, heavy, slightly slow on at Junction 7, and also very busy going off at Junction 10. A little bit slow at Junction 12, Furhouse to Junction 13. That's it for the M50 southbound. Northbound looks like this. It's a bit busy from Clover Hill to Junction 7, where it gets heavy. Delays off there as well. And the only other problem is it is slow going up around to the M1. The north side of the city, Tom Clark Bridge still slow, as is Guild Street. You've got delays down North Strand Road, Amien Street. It's all queuing and heavy now, continuing Beresford Place to the city. Garden Street's back to Sean McDermott. Jumping back, Edges Corner still slow there, and the right turn is affected. On the M1, we have got some delays approaching Dublin Tunnel. There was a breakdown earlier. The breakdown got clear, but one lane remains closed into the tunnel. Phibsa Road, you're looking at about maybe 13 minutes from Hearts to Doors Corner. There are delays on Cabra Road at St. Peter's Church. Did I forget the Swords Road? I think I did. It's actually fine. Drumcondra Road is busy though. Then we've got the Navan Road. It is still 15 minutes from the petrol station. Heading to the Keys, Church Street is busy from North King Street, so not as bad as it was. Queen Street's just a wee bit slow. The Keys look like this. Ellis Quay and Arran Quay are full. On the south side, there are delays at Island Bridge, still busy at the Palmerstown lights. Congestion remains at Concolbert, and you're looking at three or four light changes on the right turn to Kilmainham. There are still delays at Black Horse, Long Mile Road. You're queuing to clear Walkinstown Avenue. It's very busy on Drumna Road as well. Ballantyre Road, still slow. And then we've got Dundrum Road holding you up. Klonsky, that's also congested. Leopardstown Road's also a bit busy approaching the Lewis Bridge. Stillorgan Road is looking much better. Just a wee bit slow to turn right to Anglesey Road. Anglesey Road will slow you down a tad. Then the canal is all mixed bag, really. There's delays at Herberton, a little slow to Sally's Bridge. Parnell Road, Canal Road and Grand Parade are all half full. Heading up the other way, the worst of it is Canal Road. It's half full. On the south side of the city centre, Harrington Street's going to slow you down a little bit, as is Kevin Street. The worst of it is Cuff Street. All queuing there. Wowzers. Right. How do you fancy getting your little sticky little paws on one of the most iconic cars from a film franchise?
7: What's it going to be?
6: The Batmobile.
8: Oh, yes.
6: To the Batmobile.
9: Why not?
6: Yes, please. So the Batmobile from Batman Returns is heading to auction with a price tag of about $7 million.
9: That's it?
8: Not too shabby?
6: I'll take two. So it's the car driven by Michael Keaton in Tim Burton's 1992 blockbuster. Julian's auction says it could beat the record for the priciest Batmobile ever.
7: That was an iconic one.
6: The 1966 model went for $4.6 million back in 2013. It's 19 feet 8 inches long, built by splicing together two Chevy Impala chassis.
7: Does it
6: shoot things out of the top? That's what I want to know.
7: That's what you want to know.
6: I remember my brother had a model one of this, and it was a constant battle because I used to take it because it was the coolest thing. And it had these two little red thing, bullety things that you could shoot out of the top. The thing went up, and it was just the coolest thing ever.
7: So cool.
6: Oh my gosh.
7: Yeah, now that's a classic.
6: Is that the real one?
7: That's the real one.
6: Oh
7: there.
6: My gosh.
8: It's just an unusual
6: it's
8: shape.
6: It's so sleek. It looks like a spider almost.
8: Is it drivable?
6: I think so. I don't know. That ask these questions.
9: Surely, yeah, must be.
6: It must be, surely. I mean, how cool would that be to like rock up at work in the Batmobile?
7: Yeah.
6: Come on, get in.

Niamh Kavanagh in your eyes. Just coming up to 9:44 in the morning, and the approach to the M50 looking much better. Slight delays on the N7 at Newlands Cross, the N3 bit slow from Mulhaddit. The O139, it's all clearing through after that breakdown got cleared westbound. Then coming down the M50, very slow from after Junction 4 to past Junction 6 with delays coming on there. And then it eases off down to Junction 9 Redcow. Slight delays from Junction 12 to Junction 13 as well. It's still heavy on at Junction 6 and Junction 9. Northbound, it's a bit busy from Clover Hill up to Junction 7 Lucan with delays going off. And then also delays up around to the M1. The north side of the city, it's still slow on Guild Street and also heavy at Edges Corner. The right turn is affected too. Amien Street is slow all the way along, and Beresford Place of the City is going to hold you up too. Gardner Street is back to Sean McDermott. The Dublin Tunnel, one lane is closed. There was an incident earlier. It's been cleared, causing delays on the M1 still, though. The Swords Road looking great. Drumconda Road is slow. Phipsa Road, you're in for about 13 minutes to clear Doyle's Corner. Cabra Road is congested at St. Peter's Church as well. And coming down the Navan Road, 15 minutes in the queue from the petrol station. Down to the Keys, Church Street's heavy from North King Street. Queen Street just a wee bit slow at the moment. And if you're heading along the Keys, Elliskey and Arranky are going to slow you down. They're both full. On the south side, it's heavy at Island Bridge. We still see delays at Palmerstown Lights and Concolbert, and you're looking at 3 or 4 light changes on the right turn to Kilmainham. Longmire Road to clear Walkinstown Avenue, very congested at the moment, as is Drimnagh Road, Black Horse as well. Ballantyre Road slowing you down, and Drundrum Road is still looking pretty congested. Stillorgan Road, not too bad. The right turn to Anglesey Road will hold you up for a couple of light changes. And if you're heading to the canal, it's heavy on the Ranelagh approach. The canal's still pretty busy, so we've got delays at Herberton to Sally's Bridge. Parnell Road and Canal Road are both half full, and Grand Parade is as well. Heading up the other way, the worst of it is Canal Road. That is nearly full too. Harrington Street, just a wee bit slow, as is Kevin Street. Cuff Street is looking very busy indeedy. It's been a bit of a crazy morning, I must say. A couple of tunes on the way, and then we're going to wrap things up. So if you want to get in touch, do it now. 087 179 1032.

0: That's it from us. Thank you so much for tuning in this morning. Stephen Daly is standing by with Good Morning Dublin. So don't touch that dial. Loads of great stuff coming your way. And thank you to my team, Stephen and Emil. Cracker of a show. Thank you so much.
1: You're welcome.
0: We're going to be back in the morning at 7 o'clock and we'd love to see you there. Have an amazing Wednesday and we'll see you tomorrow. Take care. Bye-bye now.

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3: In your top stories on Wednesday, the 23rd of September. The future of artificial intelligence and the stalled US war against Iran, with its ripple effect on the global economy, are expected to dominate the UN gathering of world leaders. Following weeks of worldwide headlines about risks of uncontrollable AI and calls for a slowdown, industry leaders are set to brief an emergency meeting of the UN Security Council. Sam Altman of OpenAI, Dario Amodei of Anthropic, and Clement DeLang of Hugging Face will brief the 15-strong council, the United Nations' top body. Meanwhile, the annual parade of UN General Assembly speeches is set to continue, with Iranian President Masoud Pezeshkian arriving last night. Climate change is making Ireland increasingly vulnerable to summer drought as higher temperatures draw more moisture from soils and vegetation, new research has found. A study of this year's record-breaking summer concludes that human-caused warming has already made extremely high levels of potential evaporation during July around 8 times more likely and about 7% more intense. The researchers say this increased evaporative demand significantly worsened the effects of exceptionally low rainfall this summer and contributed to severe soil moisture deficits across parts of the country. The winners of the second series of The Traitors Ireland have been revealed following a tense finale at Slane Castle. Anna, a 27-year-old postal worker from Dublin, and Diego, a 40-year-old physician associate from Cork, emerged victorious after the final two traitors, Carla and Porik O, were banished from the game. The result came down to a dramatic endgame, with Diego using a dagger during the final round table as the faithfuls finally closed in on the remaining traitors. Anna and Diego ultimately revealed that they were both faithfuls after they banished Porik O at the fire pit, securing €45,850 in the prize pot split between them. A dry and bright day with spells of sunshine, highest temperatures of 17 or 18 degrees in light northwesterly or variable breezes. For Dublin City FM News, I'm Helen Dubois.
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4: Hey, good morning. Happy Wednesday and welcome to Good Morning Dublin. Stephen Daly here. We are taking you through the next couple of hours. Big music and big conversation ahead as always. And thank you to Helen and the team for keeping things moving once again all across town on Live Drive. They're back again tomorrow morning from 7 a.m. Coming up on the show today, loads to chat about. Ruby Conway chats to business owner and mental health advocate Michaela May about the rise of male teenage suicide. They discuss how men face stigma around their mental health and ways that teenage men can open up to friends or family if they're struggling. We'll catch up on that in just a little bit. And Ireland's Puppy of the Year competition is back. The search is now on for a pup that will take the 2026 crown. And we'll catch up with Emily Miller from Pet Mania about how the competition works, what makes a winning puppy, and just how competitive people get when their county's dog is involved. It's all on the way on Good Morning Dublin, along with great music over the next couple of hours. We've got Charlie Gere and J-Lo coming up in just a sec, right after a classic from the Doobie Brothers to kick off the show this morning. It's Dublin City FM, and this is

Hello, hello, I'm Meg, and this is Loving and Listening Live, your go-to guide to the hottest live concerts in Dublin. The final three gigs of the month. Who is playing, and are they Irish? Let's find out. We are starting with Joe Jackson, an artist that always changes genres, so he decided to create his own. You can find him under Biocoastal Latin Jazz Funk Rock. His own mainstream music. And for a man who can't decide his style and creates his own, I cannot wait to see what he plays live. Playing the 3 Olympia on September 27th. Followed by Black on his global 10 Years of Black tour, celebrating a decade of music and the release of his new album, Love is the New Gangsta. Promising an experience spanning his full career evolution from Free Black to his latest critically acclaimed work. Playing 3 Olympia, September 29th. Ending September with the Tumbling Paddies, a trad pop band from County Fermanagh that's been slowly taking over the Irish music scene for 4 years now. The band has already won awards across countries, sold out gigs, and will only grow even bigger. Playing 3 Olympia, 30th of September. Now, this was a mix of genres, with Joe Jackson definitely adding to it, and I'm sure there's something for everyone. I'm Meg, that was Loving and Listening Live. My

0: 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It's Lazy as we soundtrack Wednesday morning all across town with more of the music you love. Stephen Dagby here at 087 179 1032 at Dublin City FM on socials, where you'll find us as always to get in touch. Let us know if there's something you would like to hear. And time to put you to the test again this morning with your head wrecker. New research has found that 80% of people have never actually read this. What are we talking about? New research has found that 80% of people have never actually read this. Let us know if you can figure out the answer. We'll tell you what the answer is, of course, before 11 o'clock. But inside the next couple of minutes, we will catch up with Ruby Conway and Michaela May talking about men's mental health and the rise of suicide amongst young teenage men. We'll bring you that in just a second. Coronas and Sugar Babes on the way too.
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1: Dublin City FM, playing more of the music you love. It's Good Morning Dublin, the Coronas and Heroes or Ghosts. Stephen Daly here, and conversation ahead for you right now as Ruby Conway chats to business owner and mental health advocate Michaela May about the rise of male teenage suicide. They discuss how men face stigma around their mental health and ways that teenage men can open up to friends or family if they're struggling. And this segment mentions suicide, which may be distressing to some, and if it's triggering, we might advise you to maybe skip this segment. But of course, you can always find information too on pieta.ie. Pieta House, of course, raising hope, raising funds, raising awareness and offering support to people in suicidal distress or engaging in self-harm. And they're always there 24/7 to help if you should need them.
2: Hi everybody, and welcome back to Good Morning Dublin. My name's Ruby, and here to talk with me today, 17-year-old mental health advocate and magazine owner Michaela May. Michaela is here to talk about how the suicide rate in young men is going up, why it is going up, and how we can tackle this issue. Welcome to the show, Michaela.
3: Hi, thank you so much for having me today.
2: No problem. And I think it's a very important topic to talk about because it's so relevant now.
3: 100%. And I done a lot of work on men's mental health back last September, and it made me realise this whole pool of young people, it's being brushed past a bit.
2: And I found this statistic when I was researching about this. So in 2021, the suicide rate among males aged 20 to 24 was 23.4 out of 100,000, compared to 5.9 per 100,000 among females of the same age. This is from the Central Statistics Office.
3: It's heartbreaking, really. Like, it really is.
2: And I think everyone knows someone who has been affected by this. And it's like, everyone knows someone who's been affected by it, but you never hear it talked about.
3: 100%. And I think that's something that was really hard for me to realise back when I started my mental health magazine. I was really focused on women's mental health, and I'd done a pop-up shop in a shopping centre, and a mother, my mum was there supporting me, and a mother approached my mum and said, oh, this is so amazing. My mom kind of told her a bit about what it was, and she was like, this is amazing. I really wish there was something out there for young men, because I have a young boy and he's really struggling with his mental health and I don't know how to help him. And that really hit me. And I was like, okay, I'm missing a big group of people here, and this is something that has to be addressed. And then straight after that day, we started working on The Space Between Men's Mental Health, which was a magazine full of stories from Irish content creators, male Irish content creators, sharing their struggles. And I think it was really lovely to see these really influential people share their struggles, because for a lot of young people, to see someone you look up to talk about their mental health and see, okay, they struggled with what I'm struggling now, and look at them, look what they're achieving. I think it's really nice to see how they've dealt with that and how they've gotten through that.
2: And I think as well, like with you talking to the influencers, I mean, they have what a lot of people would call like a picture perfect life. They have loads of followers, you know, they get loads of lovely comments every day, and they can buy the best things and all this and all that. But I mean, their stories kind of prove that it's not all what it's made out to be.
3: There's this like whole other side to it, which was, it was really lovely to see so many creators want to go all in on this project. And it was lovely for them to show their younger audience that it's okay to talk about your mental health, and especially publicly talking about your mental health. It can be a really hard thing to put your story in a magazine for everyone to read. And that was so inspiring to me, that they wanted to help this new generation to realise that there shouldn't be this big stigma around men's mental health, and we make the change for future generations, for our kids and how they experience life.
2: And why do you think it is then that men find it harder to speak up when they're struggling?
3: Everyone's heard it, the man up, this, oh, you're a boy, like, man up, don't be such a wimp. This is a huge thing still in our society, like, and it's an old way of thinking. And we as a community need to come together and realise that we are in a total different age now. We are all human at the end of the day. We all experience hardship. We all are going through things. That just because you are a boy does not mean that you should not be able to express yourself in the same way that I would or that my friends would.
2: And I think it's important as well to point out that men typically report lower depression levels, but the suicide rate for them is higher.
3: Yeah.
2: Because they feel like they can't talk about it, you know, like the whole,
3: that says all,
2: toxic masculinity thing, where you're seen as kind of weak. How do you think you can kind of stop that mentality?
3: I think that the conversations around mental health within male friend groups should be happening more. And I say this, like, I have a younger brother and I say to him, like, do you and your friends talk about how you feel? He's like, no. I was like, it shocked me because I know with me and my friends, it's like constant check-in. How are you feeling today? How's life? Boys don't really do that. So if you're going to take anything from this segment, it would be to just go ask your friends how they are. And even if it doesn't lead to a big, deep conversation, sometimes all you need is just to be asked, how do you feel? Like, how are you today?
2: And what services then are available to young men if they do need the mental health? If they've spoken up, where can they go to?
3: So this is what's amazing about things like P8 House and Jigsaw. You don't have to broadcast to the world, okay, I'm going to go to therapy or I'm going to go talk to someone. You don't have to tell everyone. If you decide with yourself, okay, I'm really feeling down and I don't want to be looked at differently, PAA and Jigsaw are amazing. I done Jigsaw services and I felt like I had someone to confide in and that there was someone that I could talk to at the end of the week. And sometimes that's all you need is someone to talk to at the end of the week. That isn't someone in your immediate circle. Because sometimes you might be going through something that you don't really want to talk about with someone that's very close in your life. You want to talk about it with someone that doesn't really know you. And that's an amazing thing to be able to reach out and do. And then the text lines, PA House, if you're struggling, there's always these anonymous message lines that you can reach out to.
2: And I think as well, when you're talking about kind of young men and their mental health, you also have to look at their fathers as well, you know, like, because I think they grew up in an even worse time where
3: Definitely.
2: It was like there was nothing available for men. So I think sometimes they're kind of stuck in that old mindset, you know, and I think it's good when they set an example for their sons.
3: 100%. And no matter what age you are or what gender you are, you should feel like you could talk about your feelings and what you're going through, because it's not just in your teenage years where you're going to experience hardship. It's all through your life that you're going to go through things and you're not going to feel yourself and you're going to find yourself again. And I think to check in with the people in your life, even if someone looks on the outside like they are doing amazing and they are feeling great, still checking in, because at the end of the day, everyone's trying to make it through. Everyone's trying to make a life that they love, and it can be really hard at times.
2: And in what way do you think then social media plays a part in young men's depression or stress levels?
3: Yeah, so there's this really dark side of social media where it's really focused on looks and this really, really toxic masculinity and a lot of hate towards women and showing emotion. And I done a bit of research into it and it really took me by surprise how deep it goes. It's crazy.
2: Yeah.
3: What is going on in these corners of social media, and it's really easy for young men to get trapped into that.
2: And what do you think then are some kind of warning signs that a male friend might be struggling with their mental health? What do you think are some ways that you can kind of spot things before they get bad?
3: Yeah, so if you notice that your friend is maybe a bit more irritable than normal, I think that can be a bit of a tell to kind of be like, hey, like, are you okay? Like, how are you doing? Like, what's going on? If you notice that your friend is being a bit off, I know myself, it's hard to go to your friend and be like, I'm not feeling great. But if people around you notice that you're not acting like yourself and they come to you and say, hey, like, I've noticed, and it can actually be really nice for someone to just say, like, I noticed, and you feel a bit seen and it opens that conversation. But I think really making sure we're throwing these conversations out there and making it more, I think definitely in this generation now, it's becoming more of a common thing where mental health's being talked about and it's being talked about online. And there's so many different creators online that talk about mental health. So if you feel like, oh, you don't want to talk to your friend about it, there's so many lovely content creators that you can go and look on their page and you can feel that bit of security. Like Leon Crane, I done the men's mental health magazine where he's amazing. And there's a page on TikTok called We All Come Together. And it's a boy called Michael. And he talks about mental health and he talks about his struggles. And it's so nice for young people to have someone that's 18, that might be the same age as them, a little bit older, a little bit younger, that's on social media talking about mental health.
2: Michaela, I know this is a hard topic to talk about, so thank you so much for opening up about this. If your listeners want to find out more about Sander or yourself, or they just need some advice, Where can they go to?
3: It's Sander Magazine, IRE on all platforms.
2: Perfect. Thank you so much for joining us today,
3: Michaela. Thank you.
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Dublin City FM, playing more of the music you love. It's Good Morning Dublin for Wednesday morning, the 23rd of September. Stephen Tagney here as we take you through until midday with great music and great conversation. Loads more on the way after 11 o'clock. But how did you get on with the answer to our head wrecker? New research has found that 80% of people never actually read this. What are we talking about? It's not an insurance policy, though that is true, and it's also not the software update note. You know, the one that Apple in particular sends you all the time. Good guesses, but not the one we were looking for this morning. The answer we were looking for: new research found 80% of people have never actually read this. The answer is a rental agreement. Well done if you got that right. Another head wrecker on the show tomorrow, and loads more on the way after 11 and after this from Belters Only.

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2: In your top stories on Wednesday, the 23rd of September, the future of artificial intelligence and the stalled US war against Iran, with its ripple effect on the global economy, are expected to dominate the UN gathering of world leaders. Following weeks of worldwide headlines about risks of uncontrollable AI and calls for a slowdown, industry leaders are set to brief an emergency meeting of the UN Security Council. Sam Altman of OpenAI, Dario Amodei of Anthropic, and Clement DeLang of Hugging Face will brief the 15-strong council, the United Nations' top body. Meanwhile, the annual parade of UN General Assembly speeches is set to continue, with Iranian President Masoud Pezeshkian arriving last night. Climate change is making Ireland increasingly vulnerable to summer drought as higher temperatures draw more moisture from soils and vegetation, new research has found. A study of this year's record-breaking summer concludes that human-caused warming has already made extremely high levels of potential evaporation during July around 8 times more likely and about 7% more intense. The researchers say this increased evaporative demand significantly worsened the effects of exceptionally low rainfall this summer and contributed to severe soil moisture deficits across parts of the country. The winners of the second series of The Traitors Ireland have been revealed following a tense finale at Slane Castle. Anna, a 27-year-old postal worker from Dublin, and Diego, a 40-year-old physician associate from Cork, emerged victorious after the final two traitors, Carla and Porik O, were banished from the game. The result came down to a dramatic endgame, with Diego using a dagger during the final round table as the faithfuls finally closed in on the remaining traitors. Anna and Diego ultimately revealed that they were both faithfuls after they banished Porik O at the fire pit, securing €45,850 in the prize pot split between them. A dry and bright day with spells of sunshine, highest temperatures of 17 or 18 degrees in light northwesterly or variable breezes. For Dublin City FM News, I'm Helen Dubois.
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3: Welcome back to hour two of Good Morning Dublin right here on Dublin City FM. And still to come this hour, we'll be catching up with Emily Miller from Petmania once again, because Ireland's Puppy of the Year competition is back and the search is on for the pup that'll take the 2026 crown. We will speak all about how Puppy of the Year works, what makes a winning puppy, and just how competitive people get when their county's dog is involved. That is all on the way this hour on Good Morning Dublin. More great music too, Carly Rae Jepsen and Liberty X on the way right after something that will definitely get you smiling this Wednesday morning. John Travolta, Olivia Newton-John, You're the One That I Want on Dublin City FM.
5: I got

Hey there, Dublin. It's Michael Caine here. It's the 23rd of September, and this is what happened on this day in music. Kicking off in 2001, Kylie Minogue tops the UK singles charts with her smash hit, Can't Get You Out of My Head. The song was later named the country's 75th best-selling single of all time, and was an Australian pop star's biggest-selling single. Also released on this day in 1977 was David Bowie's classic, Heroes, which quickly became one of his most celebrated singles. Co-written with Brian Eno, Bowie's iconic vocal for this track was iconically captured in Studio 2 in West Berlin, with multiple microphones in a massive hall. And lastly, 2 years ago today, Sabrina Carpenter went to number one in the US albums charts with her sixth studio album, Short and Sweet. I'm sure many of us remember the summer hits, including Espresso and Please, Please, Please. The album went on to win multiple awards at the Grammys, including Album of the Year, Best Pop Vocal Album, and Best Pop Solo Performance for Espresso. And lastly, if you or someone you know is celebrating your birthday today, you share with rock icon Bruce Springsteen, aka The Boss. His most successful studio album, Born in the USA and Born to Run, showcases his talents as a songwriter and live performer. Springsteen has sold over 71 million copies in the US and more than 140 million worldwide, making him a true rock icon. Springsteen was born on this day in 1949. I'm Michael O'Kane, and that's what happened on this day in

0: Dublin City FM, playing more of the music you love. Good morning, Dublin, with Gabriella Chilmi and Sweet About Me. Stephen Dagney here, and hopefully your morning is going well. I saw this online just a little while ago, and I thought, need to get your take on this. A new study says eating dinner on the sofa is officially taking over from proper family meals at the table. People aged 35 and over are now more likely to eat on the sofa. More than a quarter of adults cook fewer than 3 meals a week, and 1 in 10 say they don't cook at all. And for Gen Z, well, a chunk of them don't even make it to the sofa. They're eating in bed most nights, probably because, you know, the housing situation and the way it is, but we won't dig into that right now. Only 44% of people across Ireland actually sit at a dining table for their evening meal. Are you doing dinner at the table, or is it dinner on the sofa or in bed? Let us know. 087 179 1032 and at Dublin City FM on socials. We're catching up with Emily Miller from Pet Mania on this year's Puppy of the Year competition in just a second. And Samantha Mumba plays next.
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2: I don't know if it's a new scent, because they call it Coco Mademoiselle Crush Absolue. 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

0: There are elections, and then there are elections that really matter. Voting is now underway to find Pet Mania's Puppy of the Year 2026, with puppies from all over Ireland hoping to make it through the big final in Dublin next month. The competition is now in its 11th year, and last year's winner was Kevin, who is a magnificent Irish wolfhound from Galway. So, what exactly does it take to become Ireland's Puppy of the Year? Well, Emily Miller, Marketing Manager of Pet Mania, joins us on the show. Hey, Emily, how are you?
1: Hey, Stephen.
0: Great to talk to you again, and I know how busy you are in the run-up to this year's Puppy of the Year. How's everything been going?
1: You know what? It's been amazing, and we've had such a fantastic response to the competition across the country. We have had hundreds of entries from every county, and it is so exciting. We opened for voting in round one, and if somebody listening needs a little bit of dose of puppy love, we'd recommend that they get onto our website at petmania.ie and get to know all the puppies across the country, vote for their favourite, and help us figure out who's going to move on to the next stage.
0: And look, I know you have so many puppies entering every single year. Can you tell us a little bit around kind of what you're looking for? Is it looks or personality, a great story? What makes a Puppy of the Year?
1: I suppose it's a combination of all of the above. In the first two rounds, so people have entered over the last 3 weeks, voting is now open, and we'll have two rounds of public voting. And I suppose the first place we ask the public to pop in and take a look, find their favorite in their local county and vote for them. And we have a photograph and a few words from all of our entrants about their puppies and why they think they deserve to win. And I suppose that's the initial piece of information that's there, and it's open to the public to make their judgment on which puppy they think deserves to go through. So from round one, we'll have the top five puppies, and then we'll have one wild card that we'll select from each county, and they'll go through to round two, and then we'll open for public voting again. So it's very much a public opinion will get us our county finalists, and when we get to the county finalists, they will all be invited to take part in our grand final, which will take place at the Pet Expo in Dublin at the end, in the middle of October. And there our judges will meet all of our 26 finalists and have to choose our winner.
0: And I imagine, you know, getting in all of these puppy photos, probably one of the better jobs you get to do every year. Do you get people in the office getting suddenly very interested in this competition?
1: Oh, absolutely. Absolutely. And, you know, it's always so interesting. And you'd think you'll have seen it all and read all of the stories, and then something else will come at you and you go, oh, hang on, there's a dog I never met before, or there's a story I've never heard before. And it's so interesting. And again, you know, it's got the awe factor as well, which is like, okay, I'm having a moment. I need to take a little break, a little bit of a mindfulness piece. And it's like, let's go look at puppies. And it definitely makes life a little bit more interesting.
0: I can only imagine. And of course, Kevin, as we were saying, he won last year. What was it about Kevin that stood out, you know, to the judges at that final stage?
1: I suppose Kevin for us was such a rock star from the start. He was very active. He was campaigning for himself. He had loads of followers. He really showed us his personality throughout the competition. And as we kind of got into the latter stages of voting, as judges, we kind of got to know him because he was there. He was visible. But I suppose when we met him, he just brought that personality that we'd seen through his entry, through his campaign to get his public votes. He brought that to the final as well, and it was very much, you know, a gentle giant. He was such a gorgeous dog. He was so well behaved and really responding very well to his training, and, you know, such a lovely, how his local community had embraced him really kind of showed us an awful lot of his personality as well. So when we get to the final, we do ask our finalists to, we talk to their owners, we find out more about them, how life living with them has changed or not, and how they've impacted on their families. We get them to demonstrate to us, you know, their skills, any special talents that they might have evolved. And again, we've got puppies aging from, you know, sort of very young puppies right up to maybe about a year old. So very diverse range of skills and learning. And, you know, we kind of have to take that into account, that, you know, what a 4 or 5 month old puppy might have grasped at that very young age versus where a year old puppy might be. We'd expect them to be at different stages in their learning as well. But really just getting to know that, and, you know, and then looking at how they look and how they present themselves. And because a big part of the prize is that that winning dog will become an ambassador for Pet Mania over the next 12 months. So we are looking for a dog that will represent our brand well as well.
0: Absolutely. And look, I mean, I know we've spoken about this competition in the past and the work that Pet Mania does. For maybe anyone who's unfamiliar, can you maybe give us just a little bit of the genesis of this idea? I mean, what made, you know, Pet Mania decide Puppy of the Year was something they wanted to do and, you know, continue to do every single year?
1: You know, it's such a lovely competition that has grown year on year on year. And when we started, we didn't know where it was going to bring us, and it has brought us on a really lovely journey with our customers. You know, the puppies of the year from the first couple of years, they're now, hate to say it, senior dogs.
0: Wow.
1: And it's so lovely to kind of travel through all the life stages with those puppies. You know, and the Puppy of the Year competition, it's a real celebration of puppies and all the joy that they bring into the lives of their humans, and also a really nice opportunity for puppy parents to show their puppy off. Might be, you know, they may not have had the opportunity to introduce them to all their friends and family because they're only such a young member of their family. So, you know, their extended community may not have met them. So it's a really nice opportunity to get to introduce your puppy to everybody and go, hey, this is my puppy, please vote for them. But what we've also seen as well between competitors is that it's such a great way to get to know each other and to meet other puppy owners in your local area. We have little local presentations in our stores for heat qualifiers. It's an opportunity to get together and celebrate with each other. And, you know, that's something that we hear every year from people, that, oh, you know what, I made great friends, I got to know loads of people, you know, and whether it's through social media or through in person, we see this content and we see people engaging with each other all the time, which is really, really lovely. So I think it just kind of brings home just how important puppies are and dogs and pets are in people's lives in terms of supporting that social engagement and getting to know other people. And, you know, so it's just such a fun competition, and it's just all about joy and happiness and furry and cute, and who doesn't need a bit of that in their life?
0: Absolutely. Best way to sum it up, for sure. I'm sold. And look, we've spoken before, you know, about Pet Mania, and obviously, like, you know, there are stores across the country where, yes, you can go and pick up supplies for your pet and all the various bits and pieces, but it's also a great place for kind of information as well. And it's something I've always admired about Pet Mania, that, you know, you guys, it's not necessarily just a, you know, a sales business. It's all about kind of, you know, for the benefit of pets, for pet owners. You know, you've got so many experts in store. And just on puppies, you know, you probably deal with new puppy owners all the time throughout the years of this. What's the kind of, you know, the best bit of advice you could give for anybody who's thinking about bringing a new puppy home?
1: I suppose if you're thinking about getting a puppy, it's do your research and do a lot of research and then read a little bit more. Because bringing a puppy or any pet into your home is a long-term commitment, and you really need to be aware of all of the elements of what that involves and be ready to go for it. But then, you know, when you're bringing your new puppy home, what we would say is there isn't an age when training starts. Training starts the day before you bring your puppy home. And it's as much about all of your household understanding and following the same rules that you're going to try and teach your puppy, whether that's about feeding times or whether it's about where they sleep or the commands that you're using to teach them. So you have to remember, you know, dogs don't speak English, or they don't, they, what they learn are sounds. So it's a, that we're consistent and we're using the same sounds as a family and as a family unit, so that puppy gets to know that those are the sounds that mean whatever it is you're trying to teach them. But, you know, we would always say that, look, a well-rounded adult dog comes from a well-rounded puppy, and putting the time in when your puppy is small to socialize them, give them the opportunity to meet loads of people, giving them the opportunity in a supportive way, giving them the opportunity to smell loads of things, and, you know, get to know other dogs and meet other dogs, and get familiar with coming into the pet shop, and get familiar with being groomed and visiting a grooming studio and traveling in the car and all of those things. The more work you put in from day one, the easier it will be when you have an adult dog. And that's probably, you know, something that we would say. It's not about joining a class, although joining a class is terrific, and it's something that we would recommend for all dog owners. You know, it's not about joining a training class, it's about learning yourself how to teach your puppy and how to teach your dog different skills and commands. And, you know, when you start young, it's much more supportive rather than troubleshooting. You know, so it and so whether it's in a formal class environment or whether it's at home and you're working with your puppy to teach them where you want them to go to the toilet, or you're teaching them, you know, how to interact with the human world in whatever format, starting that at a young age and being ready for that, like I said, before you bring your puppy home, that you've had that conversation. You all know, you know, everyone in the family knows, okay, this is the plan, and we need to kind of stick to that plan. Will make it an awful lot easier for your puppy to settle in, and a puppy that settles in is less anxious, is less disruptive. You know, puppies will chew things because they're teething, but they're trying to tell you something. They're going, hey, there's something going on here, you know, I need something to chew on because my gums are sore. But you know, they won't get destructive unless they're struggling with something, whether it's boredom or it's, you know, teething, or it's they're anxious about something. So it's all about trying to settle your puppy in, get them familiar with the world, and help them to understand what's safe and what's not.
0: Absolutely. And of course, your local Pet Mania store is full of great advice and support as well for any questions you might have.
1: Yeah, and we offer, I mean, the start of every month, second Saturday of every month, we have our free puppy care classes, which we hold for new puppy parents. So if you're getting a puppy or you're thinking about getting a puppy, we recommend it's free. Book yourself in, come along, and we cover all of the topics of, you know, lots of those FAQs. What do I do? What do I need to do? Think about food. How do I start house training? You know, all of those basics, but we're there to support new puppy owners in getting the answers to all those questions in a really friendly, open, accessible space.
0: Absolutely. And look, Emily, I know you've so much to do with so many puppies to judge. Can you remind us again about those important dates for the Puppy of the Year voting and then the grand final itself?
1: Yeah, so I suppose vote. You can vote for your favourite puppy once every 24 hours on our website at petmania.ie. So log on, pick your county. You can vote in multiple counties each day. Pick your favourite puppy, cast their vote and come back again tomorrow. And then you can also, in Dublin, you can drop into our store in Santry and or any of our stores across the country, and you can vote for the puppies in that county in your local store. And those in-store votes that tip the scales quite a lot. So both are important. So you can vote once a day, both in-store and online, for your favourite. And if you've got a favourite, keep voting for them. It's the only way you're going to get, you know, give them the best chance of getting through to the second round. And then our grand final will take place at the Pet Expo in Dublin at the end or the middle of October, and anyone who wants to come along and see all of our finalists, they're obviously more than welcome. Our final will take place on the Saturday morning and of the Pet Expo, and really looking forward to being there and meeting everybody and showing off all our puppies. But we don't know who they're going to be yet, so, you know, vote for them first, and then we look forward to meeting them in October.
0: Absolutely. Emily, thank you so much again, and best of luck with this year's competition.
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0: That's wrapping up Good Morning Dublin for Wednesday morning. Shawn Mendes and Stitches, thank you so much for hanging out with us for the past couple of hours. Mark Anthony back, of course, this afternoon with Live Drive, and we've got Pop Goes the Music in place this afternoon, ready with some great throwbacks, but on the way after midday. The Ask Paul Show on Dublin City FM is coming right up, so stay right there, and we will catch you again tomorrow morning from 10 here on Dublin City FM.
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3: In your top stories on Wednesday, the 23rd of September, the future of artificial intelligence and the stalled US war against Iran, with its ripple effect on the global economy, are expected to dominate the UN gathering of world leaders. Following weeks of worldwide headlines about risks of uncontrollable AI and calls for a slowdown, industry leaders are set to brief an emergency meeting of the UN Security Council. Sam Altman of OpenAI, Dario Amodei of Anthropic, and Clement DeLange of Hugging Face will brief the 15-strong council, the United Nations' top body. Meanwhile, the annual parade of UN General Assembly speeches is set to continue, with Iranian President Masoud Pezeshkian arriving last night. Climate change is making Ireland increasingly vulnerable to summer drought, as higher temperatures draw more moisture from soils and vegetation, new research has found. A study of this year's record-breaking summer concludes that human-caused warming has already made extremely high levels of potential evaporation during July around 8 times more likely and about 7% more intense. The researchers say this increased evaporative demand significantly worsened the effects of exceptionally low rainfall this summer and contributed to severe soil moisture deficits across parts of the country. The winners of the second series of The Traitors Ireland have been revealed following a tense finale at Slane Castle. Anna, a 27-year-old postal worker from Dublin, and Diego, a 40-year-old physician associate from Cork, emerged victorious after the final two traitors, Carla and Porik O, were banished from the game. The result came down to a dramatic endgame, with Diego using a dagger during the final round table as the faithfuls finally closed in on the remaining traitors. Anna and Diego ultimately revealed that they were both faithfuls after they banished Porik O at the fire pit, securing €45,850 in the prize pot split between them. A dry and bright day with spells of sunshine, highest temperatures of 17 or 18 degrees in light northwesterly or variable breezes. 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
5: Hello and welcome to today's Personal Finance Show here on Dublin City FM with me, Paul Merrimount from AskPaul.ie, and I'm joined with Bernard Walsh, Head of Investments and Pensions here. And first on, Bernard, let's get into today's show. There's a load here, a huge amount.
6: And look, there's a chunk of this here that are kind of follow a similar theme, so I'm going to put a few of these together here, see what you think about it, but let's pick off a few of them here. Outsurance. Relatively new insurance company, South African insurers come to Ireland. I used it myself when car insurance came up. I must say, really, really impressed with what they're like. Not just the pricing, the service and everything else that's been involved in it.
5: It's ready to give the discount back, so it's Outrunner and insurance.
6: Exactly.
5: So it's actually quite a clever campaign as well.
6: It's a smart name and employing more than 200 people now here in Cherrywood as well. So it's not just an international name here, like they're kind of looking after people in the country as well. You know, one of the comments that just came out of the article that was interesting is, you know, everyone in Ireland is trying to tell you insurance is too expensive. He's suggesting that some people maybe could do a little bit more to, you know, on the preventative side, is accepting, you know, that the claims experience in this country, you know, is a lot, but not enough people shop around. We're going to talk a good bit more about that in a minute, like, you know, but do you shop around for insurances and so on?
5: No, to be fair, I got to be honest on this one. And this is a, I got to probably say a luxury for me, because from a financial point of view, I could probably afford it. We have a really good broker that I've used for the last kind of 15 years. And the reason why I use the broker is that from a claims handling point of view, I do find when something goes wrong, that the broker, if they're a really good broker,
6: yeah,
5: and they have a good scale and they have their own kind of internal operations, that from a client's point of view, it does go a little bit better. And we're using a company through that broker that's not open to the public either, in relation to the houses and cars and different things. So, I think shop around 100%. Now, I get that. I trust that broker does shop around.
6: Yeah.
5: But again, we would have a very good terms on our policies, our car policies. You can't get in the open market, like open drive and various things that are kind of gone now. So, the broker will shop around for some various different things. I would do it on the likes of electricity and gas. Did that quite recently as well.
6: Yeah.
5: Where I moved. So, I think that's a good idea.
6: Good idea. Corporation tax to exceed 35.3 billion forecast. So it's going to exceed it by over 35. I mean, these are extraordinary numbers.
5: By over 35 million.
6: Billion. To exceed 35 billion forecast by a wide margin. Sorry, I'm misreading it there.
5: Yeah.
6: So I think let's look a little behind this. This is government set to receive a pre-budget boost to the public finances after signals from the Department of Finance that we're going to make a lot more money from this at the moment. Receipts from the tax have doubled since 2020. And believe it or not, Paul, three companies make up half the return.
5: Apple,
6: Eli Lilly, and Microsoft.
5: Yeah.
6: So it is. It's quite incredible. Three businesses making up, accounting for half the return. It's a risk, Paul. For the country.
5: It's a risk, but
6: while we have it.
5: I do think that we've been talking about this risk though for some time.
6: Yeah.
5: And there has to be, not saying some element of security. People need to remember we're English speaking. We're very close to the US. We're in the EU. We're a nice place to live. We're pretty sound as a nation. We don't have massive turbulent weather. We don't have, politically, we're quite stable. I don't think it's going to go anywhere. I think the government, obviously having half from three is obviously not diversified. But we've set ourselves up like this decades ago. And this is the success of it. Is it going to be here in 20, 30, 40 years? I don't know. It'll be here in the next 10. I'm thinking, yeah.
6: Yeah.
5: So although it is a risk, I do think that we offer a lot to those companies to be here outside of the low corporation tax. Now, I do think
6: of the European Union still,
5: did go up and there was more pressure on that corporation tax piece. Would you see a massive move? I don't know. I'd like to think we'd be able to stomach the 15% before, an extra 2.5% before these companies pull out and go elsewhere. But I think
6: those top names have changed a bit too.
5: They have, in fairness. Yeah. They're so rooted here. And maybe I'm being naive, but I think I think we've done a good enough job as a country rather than just. One thing we'll say is that I believe that this is coming up at these boards. The housing issue is a massive issue for these companies trying to get housing correct for their staff and trying to attract staff into Ireland, because a lot of these staff, they're coming into Ireland with kind of skill sets for IT, etc. They're having to rent and they're renting at ridiculous prices. So that's the one thing I think from an infrastructure. But I do think our education system and how good of a kind of employee force that we produce, we're not massively volatile with trade unions and strikes. Like, it's a generally good place to do business outside of this low corporation tax.
6: Well regulated.
5: I think we've enough to hold on to them, and hopefully corporation tax, if we don't come under too much pressure in the next decade, they'll stay.
6: Yeah. You mentioned housing, and I'm going to give you a few about that in a minute. But I mean, the reasons why they're here, English speaking, you're including me in that, I presume?
5: Definitely not, Mom.
6: Yeah, thought that.
5: They're not in Cork.
6: Global markets.
5: Actually, many of these are in Cork.
6: Well, Apple and Eli Lilly are both down there.
5: So, yeah, but not main plant,
6: yeah,
5: is it?
6: Yeah, it is. Yeah. Apple is a godsend. It wears the Cork.
5: Is it main even Cork?
6: Yeah.
5: Really?
6: Cork red all the way.
5: Is it their main?
6: Yeah. Yeah. Main base.
5: I didn't realise that.
6: Why wouldn't they?
5: Well, I just presume people went down there when there was nothing else to do.
6: For the Beamish. Global markets are signalling danger. Here's what, we're going to be talking about the markets a little bit in a while, and I've got a really good question for you in the Q&A part in a while. Just highlighting, it's a piece from Cliff Taylor in the Irish Times, a bit earlier in the week. He's just highlighting higher interest rates. So, just some of the ebb and flow that we're seeing here going on in the markets at the moment. While all of this, there's a bit of tension out there. You know, stock markets keep rising. I'm not going to get into that too much, Paul. It's just we'll be doing the Q&A,
7: but I think it is important for listeners just while they're on. Markets are going through a turbulent period massively because of bond markets on the price in the bond markets, which is where people think interest rates are going to end up following bond markets and interest rate increases. So you see this with the Fed during the week, you see it with the ECB. The Bank of England, weirdly enough, kept their rates alone yesterday with a vote of 6-3. Although I think from looking at the Financial Times, there's a kind of understanding that they're definitely all going to vote for yes in the next round next month, and it might be even quicker than that. They're kind of hanging on by the skin of their teeth by keeping interest rates low. I think they're going to have to increase them up to 4% next month. I think they're set at 3.75. ECB is following suit here. Like, it's already increased, going to have to increase again. And this goes back down to inflation. The only thing you can do with inflation is increase interest rates to try and calm it down. And I actually must ring Advent and ask them for a separate deal, because we have to say every month, literally every week, get to Advent's one mortgage product, 3.4% fixed for the remaining term of your mortgage. I don't know whether that product's going to be around next year.
6: Can't be. Almost impossible with bond rates going the way they are. And if they do, there should be a queue outside their door in Carrick and Shannon or wherever they are.
7: I think markets are going to go to truth. And also there's this massive call that people noticed over the last couple of weeks where people are coming out saying AI has a 10% of killing humanity off. But weirdly enough, it's not getting much airtime in any political space. People are now thinking, is AI not done, but are they realising themselves that this is getting too out of control too quickly? There's not enough income flows coming in. They don't know how they're going to really make money out of it. A lot of question marks still on AI, and that's definitely causing a little bit of a correction in the marketplace as well.
6: Interestingly, where you've got some of the biggest players in the AI world, they're saying this is going too fast.
7: Yeah, that's what I'm saying.
6: You know, it's amazing that they're calling it.
7: But I think, like, as good as everyone wants valuations, like, I'm not saying it's all hope valuations, but again, I remember someone saying this to me recently, like when the internet came out first or email came out first, you know, no one had a game plan on how to monetize it.
6: Yeah.
7: You know what I mean? Like, it was, you have to go with invention first and trying to produce something, and then eventually it does get monetized, obviously, and it begins. And I think AI is probably like that. I mean, more and more people I know are using AI and subscribing to AI tools, so revenues around the world are probably just going to increase dramatically over the next couple of years. But there is a sense of, this is like a runaway horse. Let's try and rein it in.
6: Yeah.
7: Let's try and nail some element of composure.
6: Exactly.
7: But it's very hard to do that. It's so hard to do it.
6: And there's a lot of scare stories out there, but it is feed into a little bit in the Q&A.
7: Markets,
6: Paul, I'm going to send your blood pressure sky high with the next thing, right? So from Wednesday's Irish Times, 1/4 of mortgage holders think they must buy their insurances from their lender.
7: Yeah, look, the worst place you can buy anything is a bank. Like, literally the worst place you can buy any type of financial product is a bank. A bank is tied to one company. And you might get a discount for, like, your home insurance for the first 12 months, but then the inertia kicks in and nobody moves for the next 20 years. And that's when you end up paying for the discount you got in the first year. So especially for the likes of home insurance, mortgage protection as well, like Bank of Ireland is just tied to the New Ireland product. Permanent TSB is just tied to the Irish Life product. Both wouldn't be the best when it comes to mortgage protection, in my opinion. You should never, ever be buying anything from a bank other than the mortgage. Actually, you shouldn't even be going directly to the bank for your mortgage either. You need to be coming to a broker. I know I would say that as a broker, but again, look at us having the agencies or practically the whole marketplace rather than just one bank. But you can't be buying products off the banks. Even investment accounts and pensions, the cost of them, because you're a captive audience to them, they just stick the bill in when it comes to fees and commissions. They're just so expensive to do business with. Anyone that's took a product out of the bank, make sure you get rid of it in the next couple of days and really put effort into shopping around. Give us a shout if you need anything.
6: Interestingly, Paul, a couple of things that people believe in, and this is some research carried out in the marketplace. One was that they felt it was a requirement that they must, and keep it with them. Keep it with the provider.
7: Do you remember that ad? There's an ad, it wasn't Chill, where the couple are sitting in front of the bank manager, like bunnies in a headlight, and the headlights come spinning at them.
6: Yeah.
7: I was like, sign here. And they just signed there out of fear. I do think when you're going to banks as well, banks are very bad at this, actually. And, you know, I think it needs to be looked at. When you're getting a loan from your bank for your business, they're quite quick to cross-sell stuff like Keyman Insurance. And, and again, people, because they're getting the loan, feel there's a perception that you need to do this.
6: Well, sometimes it's a requirement get the loan. Of lending, but not always.
7: Not always.
6: If you push back, you
7: shouldn't be going to your bank for anything other than banking. You shouldn't be going for a mortgage directly to your bank. You should be going to a broker, and a broker's going to look at the best product in the marketplace for you that's not tied to the bank. Because very rarely we do it. Like, we do loads of business with Bank of Ireland, and we don't do any business with New Ireland for mortgage protection. But if you go into Bank of Ireland, you're just going to get a New Ireland mortgage protection policy.
6: Interesting, it says here, banks can often be more expensive on products like home insurance because it's not what they specialise in. Rather, it's an add-on to their main business offering, so they're often not as competitive as other providers. As a result, homeowners could be overpaying on an insurance. You know,
7: what I will say is, most of them aren't for the first year. Most of them, they have a deal with whether it's a Zurich or an Allianz or whoever the underwriter is. And they're attractive. They have signs on the tills and signs on the counter saying 25% off home insurance or 4 months premium free, whatever the deal is. If the problem is people don't move, so they end up stuck on. So you get the first year, 4 months free or 25% discount. And then you're at the mercy of the full provider.
6: Full
7: and it has nothing to do with the bank. The bank aren't selling it to you. The bank aren't providing the insurance. They're not providing the underwriting. They're just providing you as a customer to a insurance company, like a Zurich or an Allianz, whoever it is. So you have to be very careful. Like, you're literally just a pawn there being sold to the life insurance or to the insurance company, and the bank are getting a kickback on the commissions. That's all that's happening.
6: Paul, building a home in Ireland takes twice as long as it did a decade ago. Average duration from planning to completion is now 4 years.
7: Absolute joke.
6: Owen Burke Kennedy in the Irish Times.
7: Absolute joke. Should be ashamed of ourselves. It's been an absolute joke in the middle of a housing crisis that we've allowed this to take place. It's an absolute kick in the backside to all those first-time buyers, people on this, people going homeless, people getting kicked out of rental accommodation. It's an absolute scam. Yeah. It's ridiculous how you could allow this to happen in today's environment. And we're out of COVID 4 years, so you can't blame COVID for this.
6: No.
7: Like, it's absolutely ridiculous that you could increase double the time you're waiting for planning to a turnkey. I think this, and again, people go back to, it's the planning issue, it's the lack of absolute intent to solve this problem. It's the lack of anyone taking control of it.
6: Thinking is completely
7: missing. It's the lack of, you know, it's absolutely madness. I mean, I know David Hall on the show before, David made a big point. Why are we not getting a room together in the Dáil where you have builders, the EBS or the ESB, the water, the planning departments, and being able to have one representative that looks after the connectivity of all this stuff? It's absolutely a joke. Just even simple things like air codes from on post when these houses are built. It's all absolute nonsense. There's not one joint door process. Planning's one part, your builder's the next part, your connections are the next part, your home address is the next part, and they're all absolute head-wrecking processes. I'd say the easiest part of the process is building. Just building the house. After that, builders...
6: Well, we talk to builders in here quite a bit, you know, those clients, and
7: you know what?
6: They will tell you how frustrating
7: builders and developers, I said this in a podcast I was doing during the week for somebody,

0: It's a torturous process. And you know what? These articles, and I've seen this came out with a central bank report as well this week. The central bank had a couple of videos on their Instagram page. It was quite good communication. So I thought it was Owen Burke, the report on the central bank. Yeah, it was their publication. It's an absolute joke. It's an absolute joke. It's just so wrong. It's just so wrong. It just doesn't make any sense. And I always say this every week as a gag. This is Father Ted and Fawlty Towers.
1: Yeah.
0: Like, you wouldn't see this in Craggy Earth. You wouldn't see this. Like, Dougal would actually build... If you put Dougal in charge, he would actually solve this Father process. Anybody would... Have you ever told you you look... But yeah, we need to... It's a shame. It's embarrassing. That's what it is. It's embarrassing. For housing ministers, public servants in the background run this thing. It's shocking.
1: It doesn't make sense. There's a couple of pieces here from the papers I thought even, but they're so closely connected to some of the questions we've got in. I'm going to pause those for a moment. But I want to ask you one, Paul. It's a slightly tricky one here. Cerberus starts selling remaining Irish distress loans from crash era portfolios. Debts linked to Project Arran and Project Arrow, acquired from Ulster Bank and NAM, are being offloaded by the US fund. We come across them in here from time to time, Paul, people who are, you know, they're generally referred to as vulture funds. But
0: vulture funds and mortgage prisoners.
1: Yeah. What's your kind of message to people who are in these situations?
0: I think if you're in a situation where you're in a vulture fund and your loan was sold, you need to get advice. Yeah. So many people are scared and they put their head in the sand and they think there's no options. There's actually a load of options out there. Some banks, like the central bank's done a really good job here, especially if you're over kind of 55, 60 years of age and if you're on interest only with these banks, you can go to someone like Spry. You can get remortgaged with other companies more likely. When you're remortgaging or switching your mortgage, the same central bank rules don't apply in relation to income limits, etc. If it's just a straightforward switcher. So a lot of people in these situations with these vulture funds, whether it's a Pepper or a Cerberus or whatever it is, you need to get advice. You need to be able to get a consultation. This is my current circumstances. What are the options on the open market? And to be fair, if there's no options, you need to be told there's no options. And you need to get a plan in place where you can pay down your debt or get yourself into a situation in 4 or 5 years where you can switch your mortgage. Very rarely, you can't build a plan for somebody in 2 to 3 years where they can exit something. Yeah. But most of these have just been frozen.
1: Yeah.
0: And some of these are on interest only. Some of them are on clouds, mortgage in the cloud. We're not paying the full mortgage repayment or paying interest only on some. And some of the mortgage is parked with no interest and with no repayments being made on some of the loan in the cloud. So yeah, it's... Yeah, get advice. Get advice. You need to get advice ASAP.
1: Yeah, and people are frightened when they see these headlines a bit, aren't they?
0: They are, but also they've been let down.
1: Yeah.
0: These people have been, like, their loans have been sold, but whether it's Ulster Bank or PTSB or KBC when they were gone or Bank of Ireland or AIB, like, these vultures were allowed in to seemingly tidy up the balance sheet of the banks, even though most of the people on the balance sheet were paying USC today to bail those banks out.
1: Full circle.
0: You wouldn't see it in anywhere else. Saying, you are a permanent TSB customer. You're going to bail this bank out, but we're going to sell your loan over here to tidy our balance sheet. We're not going to give you any good recommendations. We're not going to give you any more loans. And the bank you're going to or the provider you're going to can't help you. You're just stuck in the interest rate and stuck in your repayments. And it's just a black hole.
1: And
0: by the way, every month when your wages are paid, we're going to take USC off you to bail this bank out. It's again a joke.
1: And then what do? They sell it to an Austrian bank.
0: Another pile of cash. It's outrageous. But look, again, if you're in that situation, me moaning about it probably isn't helping you, but just get a voice, reach out to us or somebody to get yourself some financial planning advice around that mortgage.
1: Yeah, it is fear for a lot of people, and that's alleviated massively when you engage. Yeah, when you engage.
0: And it is sometimes terrifying to engage. Yeah. I do get that, but if it's us or somebody else, get a consultation. Don't be anyway embarrassed. Don't be anyway put off. Where generally, most people are there to help you, to look through where you are and give you really good advice. And that advice mightn't be what you want to hear, but you're better off hearing it and putting a plan in place to get you to the right place.
1: Yeah.
0: Bernard, let's take a quick break.
1: We're going to do a few questions.
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0: Hello and welcome back to today's Personal Finance Show here on Dublin City FM. Me, Paul Merriman from AskPaul.ie and Bernard Walsh. Right, Bernard, good first half of the show, first quarter show, first tour of the show. I'll get there eventually. Talking about paper is what's going on the papers.

0: We did mention there's a few articles that we're going to be able to answer through the Q&As we have in from clients. Let's get going with the Q&As.
1: Yeah, and look, what I've done is I've put together some questions that came from a little bit from some of the newspaper pieces, some client questions, and also you and I were both out this week in quite a number of companies around Ireland, and there was kind of a repeat sort of series of questions I thought came up that I thought I'm going to try and build into this as well.
0: Great.
1: So it's a real mix in here. The first question I'm going to put to you, Paul, is a question I was asked several times by a company this week. The individuals are working that were talking to me working for one of the bigger law firms. They had, each of the individuals had previously worked for another firm. They had a pension plan in there. And they were saying, is the easiest thing, because it's easier to watch, I'm going to switch all my money from the old, from where I was previously, into where I am today.
0: Yeah, don't do that.
1: Okay, well, that's an easy quick
0: Don't do that. So when you leave a company, I always give this example. I actually had the same question. I was in JP Morgan doing a financial wellbeing talk, and the same thing came up. Let's use me as an example. I worked in Irish Life in my early 20s, left Irish Life. I would have had a company pension plan in Irish Life. I had two options: leave it in Irish Life, and the Irish Life trustees would look after it. Take control of it myself, move it into what's called a bond, a PRB, a personal retirement bond, and look after the investment selection myself, which I did. Or I could have transferred it into, say, the First Owner, the Pacas Paul pension plan, which I didn't. Now, the reason why is that in a preserved benefit or in that PRB, or leaving it where it is, or transfer to PRB, you actually get to access it from 50 years of age. If I move the money into the First Owner pension and I'm here till 65 years of age, I can't touch it. So I always like, a financial plan should have a lot of flexibility in it, and having the flexibility of taking some of your pension between 50 and 60 is sometimes a good option. I'm not saying you have to access it, but if something goes wrong career-wise, if something goes wrong health-wise, or kids for education purposes, or you want to clear your mortgage down, or you just want access to cash, it's a really good kind of break the glass in emergency. So I'd always recommend, or even where it is, which again, I don't really, because the trustees, you have to get signed off at everything, especially if you pass away or you want to do anything in the future, like retire early. So I'd usually say transfer it into your own name, into what's called a personal retirement bond. That's what we do with clients nearly every day here at Ask Paul. If you have a previous company pension plan and you want to reach out to us for a bit of advice, please do, but don't put it into your new pension plan. The only reason you might do that, just to be fair to both sides, is that if you're only going to work in the new firm for 2 or 3 years. So if you knew you were going to be on it there for 2 or 3 years and you haven't found your forever employer yet, maybe gross roll them up as you rock. I still probably wouldn't do it, because you want to have all different options. I'd prefer to have 10 different pension options from 50 to 65 than have them all in one fund.
1: Yeah.
0: From a tax point of view, it's quite clever when you're drawn down as well, from access to a cash, different investment strategies. You're actually probably better off with multiple pensions rather than one pension if you're moving from employer to employer.
1: And if people have a kind of a fear, when you said you control it yourself, but they're going, Jesus, if I control myself, how do I do it?
0: Obviously, all you can control, like we would help clients pick their phones. Yeah. And when you control yourself, it means that you can decide when you want to retire without having to ask your previous employer's trustees.
1: Yeah.
0: That's what I mean. Yeah. Or if I was to pass away, it's going to be better managed from my estate than going back to the trustees of the previous pension plan from somewhere I worked 25 years ago.
1: Yeah.
0: So that doesn't really make sense to me. So if you're moving on from the employer, just usually move out a pension scheme, put it your own. Now for transparency, usually like in the Irish Life Company pension plan, my funds would have been a ridiculously low cost because they were in a massive group scheme. So the cost would have been really low. Moving to a PRB is more expensive from a management charge point of view. But again, it gives me more control. It gives me, better investment options. So I've definitely, in my opinion, made up for that extra charge by the performance of the funds I've been put into and I went into. So just for transparency, it is a little bit more expensive, but sometimes that's usually for the best reason.
1: Next question, Paul. Individual here was previously working for a medical tech company. They had loads of benefits, including if I got sick, that there was a sick
0: income
1: pay scheme, in income protection scheme in the company. He said, I'm working for a much smaller business now. They don't have that benefit that they provide. I'm doing a little bit better from the point of view of salary. I'd like to have that benefit myself. I looked at some forms associated with this. They're talking about things like escalation. They're talking about percentages of salaries. Could you give me a few rules of thumb about what I should be considering for myself? I'm married with 2 kids.
0: Okay, so first of all, for anyone that's leaving, again, when I left Irish Life, I set up my own business. In Irish Life, I had my pension, what's called my debt and service, which is life cover if I die in service, and then I had income protection. When we set up PACS, I set up a company pension, set up income protection, set up the debt and service. Sorry, I couldn't actually get the income protection, but anyway, that's my, I have a health kidney complaint. But I have the debt and service and the pension. So for anyone that leaves an employer that has those benefits, and especially if you're going to a smaller employer that might be paying you more but hasn't got all these benefits, you need to put them in place yourself. If you're going self-employed, you definitely need to do it because, you know, from a self-employment point of view, there's no, like, if I went to work, say, from Irish Life and I went to a small broker, say, somewhere in Dublin, they would probably pay me a couple of weeks of sick pay and still look after me as a good employee. And when you're self-employed, you don't have that luxury. You know, you can't go to work, you don't get paid.
1: Yeah.
0: So both parties, if you're leaving employment, self-employed or new employee contract, you need to make sure if you don't do it in work, you set it up for yourself. From a protection point of view, there's two ways to do this. You can insure up to 75% of your salary. You don't always need to go that high. So you might just want to, from an affordability point of view, you might say, well, I'm going to cover the mortgage and maybe an extra few hundred quid a month to make sure, yeah, or a week, to make sure I can, you know, put a roof over my head and pay the bills. I'd always recommend that you can get the full cover, because if something does go wrong, you're going to be way more financially secure. Those contracts typically go up to 65 years of age. Some companies let you insure yourself to 70 years of age.
1: Yeah.
0: I'd actually, if I was in my 40s, I'd probably elect to go to 70 years of age with a lesser check, because I'm going to be paid longer into retirement age as well. And especially if it means I can't contribute to a pension plan while I'm out sick, etc. But to be honest, going into escalation and terms, you just need to give us a shout for a consultation. This is exactly what we do with clients. But escalation just means that when you go out on a claim, let's say your claim is 20 grand a year, your income protection is 20K a year, you go out sick, you have 20 grand a year. It means that it increases with inflation every year. So next year it goes up to 20 and 300, 400, whatever it is, and it increases in line with inflation. If you don't have escalation, the 20 grand you have today will be the same 20 grand in 20 years' time. It's not going to have the same buying power. So you're not going to really, you're going to find it harder to survive the longer you're on the claim, because, you know, your money is really devaluing. So you'd always put escalation on as well, in my opinion. The last thing on income protection is you can assure yourself to be paid from 4 weeks, 8 weeks, 13 weeks, or 26 weeks. So that means if you're out of work with a bad, so you've got an illness, you know, 26 weeks is 6 months. So it kind of want to be something really severe.
1: Yeah.
0: You'd only pick the 6 months, like for teachers, we'd always recommend from 26 weeks because
1: they get paid
0: 3 months full pay, 3 months half pay anyway, and they're going to be okay for 6 months. Yeah. So it drives the cost of the cover down as well, which is good. But self-employed, you're usually going from 4 or 8 weeks. Now, if you have a lot of cash in the business and you're really financially secure personally, you haven't got major debts and, you know, you're really good with money, you probably get away with 13 weeks or maybe 26. So it's a case-by-case basis, but like everything, it's just book it in, go to Ask Paul, book in for an income protection or a protection review or a full financial planner review, and the advisor will bring you through your best options for you.
1: Yeah, and I suppose one of the things you mentioned there was, and obviously the listener who sent in this question here, it doesn't apply to them, but, you know, for people who may have some benefits, like you mentioned, teachers get paid for a period of time, ask the question, find out, contact your HR department.
0: Yeah, contact your HR department.
1: What happens if I get sick?
0: The other thing we're talking about that we don't do it here, obviously, but is important, is health insurance. Yeah. So some people have health insurance through work, and if you're losing that for you and your kids particularly, that can be a nightmare. You need to get it set up ASAP. Big thing here as well, we're on the subject, is I've often seen people say, I'm after getting 10 grand or 5 grand elsewhere. But the elsewhere mightn't give them all these benefits.
1: Yeah.
0: So just be careful when you're shopping around career-wise and thinking what you're going to get in the next place. Don't forget about these benefits. These benefits are often hidden benefits that nobody takes into consideration. Mm. But they will cost you money out of your net pocket on the next job if you don't have them in place and you're putting them in. So, if you have an employer that has a really good scheme in place, okay, your salary might be the par where you want it to be, but you might have all these benefits. You know, even simple things, I've seen this with people in the tech world, like if you're looking in, say, Google or even Indeed, and some of these companies have been in recently, they have amazing facilities for staff in relation to canteens and, like, as in discounted breakfast, lunch and dinner. And, you know, it's like that massively makes a difference if your next place doesn't have it. Because you're now paying an extra maybe 10 to 15 euro a day on whether it's your breakfast or your lunch or going out or whatever it is. And that just all adds up. Like, you know, even 10 a day can add up to a few hundred quid a month, which is, After tax
1: costs,
0: probably 7 grand, 7-8 grand a year. So if you left the place like that to get 10 grand more, you're not really going anywhere.
1: Yeah.
0: Just with the lunches, the breakfast and the things. So just be careful when you are comparing your salaries. Don't be forgetting about the other benefits that are in place.
1: Yeah, good one. Paul, now this is, again, it's an amalgamation of a couple of questions from people. So the one that was put to me at one of the sessions during the week was, I have some money invested. It's done extremely well. When I look at the world we're in today, worried about what the President of the United States might do, worried about the conflict in the Middle East, worried about, you know, talks of higher inflation, and you mentioned bond markets earlier on. I'm thinking of switching out of the markets, take a bit of time and maybe look to get back in sometime in the future.
0: Okay.
1: What do you think?
0: So obviously the answer technically is no. So you can't time the markets. So if you had a thought this last year, you're down about 20%. So, you know, it's very hard to get in and out of the markets. Now, what I will say is, it's easy for us, for me and you, Bernard, as like, let's say, investment experts or, you know, really knowledgeable in investments and having helped clients for, you know, well, I'm helping them 20 years, you're helping them a lot longer.
1: 80.
0: I was going to say 50, but 80 is a bit extreme. But it's easy for us to say, leave your money there, you know, all in the long term, be okay. Practical advice. Let's say you have amassed over the last 5 or 6 or 7 years, you've got, just take a figure, 30 grand together, and you're paying in a few hundred quid a month. If you're nervous, you should possibly take the 30,000 and put it into a lower risk profile type of investment, but keep your regular investment, like your 300 or 400 quid a month, or whatever it is you're contributing, keeping that going into the higher risk one, as in the one that has more equities.
1: Yeah.
0: Because the market does fall, you're going to pick up cheaper stock or cheaper units. So although we would say stay in the market, some clients that would come to us might have, and especially with pensions, like we've got clients that have, I had a very good conversation yesterday with a client. They've got a fairly sizable company pension plan. It's true Mercer, not with us. There's about a million in it. She was 57 years of age. Husband was in the public sector. But the advice there was they want to go at 60, and she's, sorry, 57, 58. So it was kind of going, well, number one, your pension's not going to stop at 60. You're going to take the benefits out of it, but it's all going to last the next 20, 30, 40 years, hopefully, until you get to, you know, really old age and you pass away. So you don't really have to worry about, you know, 2 years isn't really your timeline. But to be fair, people that don't know that peace of mind going into, not saying cash, but ringing down the risk profile and putting in the monthly contribution still into a high equity content fund was what we elected to do for her, because she was nervous. And no matter what I told her and what the recommendation of an expert is sometimes, it's still your personal preference.
1: Yeah.
0: But I wouldn't get out. I would be going into something that's still going to give something beating returns, maybe not tracing 8 to 10%, so maybe something doing 4 to 6%. So I think, again, case-by-case basis, technically me and you are going to say don't get out. Yeah. Now, you've only started your investment account and you're 1 or 2 years into it and you're going to be investing for the next 10 years, don't do anything.
1: No.
0: There's no need. The market's going to fall, it's going to come up again. It's just the ride you take when you're invested. But if you try to get out of markets and it falls by 20% and then you don't get back in at time and it goes up by 10 or 15%, you've just lost that money yourself.
1: This
0: is the problem of trying to, you can't time the markets. It's time in the markets that counts. So investing forgets a really good strategy unless, like I said, you're coming near a big event like retirement or you're thinking of taking the money out next year to change your car or put a kid through education. So there's something on the time horizon that's electing to you to get out of the investments quite soon. You know, I can understand maybe pulling the trigger now with the uncertainty. But you mentioned there, Bernard, as well, for people. You mentioned six things. Trump, the Strait of Hormuz with Iran. We've got Ukraine still, you know, issue with Russia. We've got the interest rates. We have bond yields. And we have this AI kind of story that keeps going on. Then we have markets acting weirdly. So you've got 7 or 8 things in the world that people are trying to contend with. So it does feel very overwhelming.
1: Yeah.
0: And trying to remain calm in those spaces, It is difficult.
1: It is.
0: And it's easy for sometimes people that don't, like, we don't have an emotional attachment to our clients' money because it's not our money.
1: Yeah.
0: But I have an emotional attachment to my money.
1: Yeah.
0: So having that emotional attachment is sometimes okay. And you want to be able to sleep at night as well.
1: The sleep at night factor, very important. I saw just a figure that came out that the US market over the past 50, 60 years has gone up 10% a year. The average return an investor gets is 4%.
0: Yeah.
1: And that's called a behavior gap, which is that people do get spooked and do exit. Yeah. And what we often see is the best returns from the markets come just after a fall.
0: Yeah.
1: But if you have stepped out of the markets,
0: you're not there for that increase.
1: You're not there for that. So I it's a balancing act. And I think what you said there about, you know, there's an intermediate solution as well, which is, you know, let's bank a bit.
0: Yeah,
1: and let's let a certain amount of money remain in the market.
0: I also had another client in this week, actually, just speaking of this. This was a really interesting conversation. So the client was nearing Rev Max funding in the pension, so near the standard fund threshold, just over 2 million in funding. he's going to take his retirement account now, take 24% out of one of the funds. But right, the point was, that client, he can't, he was in investment range, high risk equities, high equity content rather, steaming across around 10% per annum. The problem is he can't get 10% per annum now because he's near the rev max of the pension. So it was a weird conversation saying, yeah, we actually need to put you into cash.
1: So dial it down.
0: you need to dial this down because you're just growing to pay more tax sometimes. So sometimes, obviously clients having a couple of million set aside in pensions, they're phenomenally, you know, financially secure usually anyway. So again, he had the luxury of being able to get out now and having to worry about markets. And again, that lady had the million. Again, when we did her financial plan, her contributions to her company are like 10 and 5, and she's going to work for the next 2 years. And her husband's pension was fairly good. So she didn't actually need to take more risk either. So she could actually chill out in like a lower risk profile, even if it was cash. The problem with cash is you're not beating inflation, which is the biggest kicker. So you need something to get you 3 to 4%. So sometimes clients, when they're near retirement, although the market makes sense, will make them money, they sometimes don't need those sleepless nights, and they can go into a lower risk profile and they have a million and they don't need to get to 1.5 because they might never see that money anyway.
1: Yeah.
0: So having a peaceful retirement knowing you've banked, you know, at 3 to 4%. And that's where different advice processes come in to different people. You know, where if that client was 30 and funding 10 or 15%, no, keep, don't get out of markets at all. You're fine. You've got 30 years to get retirement age.
1: Yeah.
0: So it is different for different
1: people.
0: It's
1: a balancing act. But
0: it's a balancing act.
1: One of the things you mentioned, Paul, was, you know, you're talking to the client at a key, critical time when they're getting ready for, for retirement. You probably spoke to them last year. You probably spoke to them 5 years ago. You know, the mistake, unfortunately, some people make is as they are getting near to that retirement age, they're kind of go on autopilot. They go, I'm thinking of everything else. I'm thinking about the holiday. I'm thinking about the, you know what it's like not to be in work.
0: Yeah.
1: But they don't get the advice in the 5, 4, 3, 2, 1 years to retirement.
0: Yeah, and I think the other problem was, again, when you're in that era as well, you're distracted. Mm. So having a financial plan and being able to have a very logical conversation about the parts of the money that you're probably not thinking about yet, like even drawing down a pension plan, it's relatively easy, but it can be structured in a way that saves you income tax. It can be structured in a way that, like I was saying to this lady in particular, because her husband's pension is defined as the state pension or public sector, he's only getting nearly 1.5 times the salary tax-free in 2 years' time. So they can live on, even though they both stop working, they can live on his tax-free lump sum and his pension for a few years before drawing down the pension.
1: Yeah.
0: So there's no rush to, like, if she retires on her 60th birthday, she didn't need to draw the pension that day. A lot of people know that. Where she does draw that pension without meeting us, she's just going to pay income tax every month and just put it into savings that they already have.
1: Yeah.
0: Rather than leave it grow tax-free in a pension for maybe another 3 or 4 years or even five years.
1: Yeah.
0: So it is, everybody, obviously I keep saying this, needs a financial plan, but you know, it's not necessarily about the investment or what's giving you the investment advice to make you more money. Sometimes it's the logical side of the financial plan that you need to hear, which I'm quite proud of. I love those consultations. You're actually adding way more value than just money.
1: They're all the questions.
0: Right, let's take a quick break. And then we go into just give everyone an overview of the markets where we have mentioned this a lot during today's show, but let's just do a little bit more market updates. We'll take a quick break and come back in a couple of moments. Stay tuned.
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0: Hello and welcome back to today's Personal Finance Show here in the studio at Dublin City FM. Me, Paul Merriman, with Bernard Walsh still in studio. We're going to talk about the markets. We've mentioned the markets a bit in the press and even in relation to our Q&A there a few moments ago in relation to people getting closer to retirement age. Bernard, a lot going on. Let's get into it. Let's help people. Let's demystify this and let people know what the hell is going on.
1: Yeah, it's been quite a few ups and downs along the week. The big things was to do with central banks.
0: Mm-hmm.
1: Japan raising interest rates. Highest interest rates since 1995 in Japan at the moment. US raised interest rates.
0: You retired in 1995.
1: Yeah, came back. Came back again. Yeah, back then that was when Cork were winning things. We have had US raising interest rates as well. Fully expected. Absolutely expected by the markets. But one man is very unhappy about
0: Trump
1: higher interest rates. He said they should be about
0: 1%. 1% is nonsense.
1: You know, absolutely. But, you know, in the same week, while interest rates are getting higher, it does mean the cost of borrowing in America is going up. He also told us he's going to give $5,000.
0: Yeah.
1: Like, I think he should have for all the audience on the call here. $5,000 for everyone.
0: If you vote for me in the next general election.
1: Yeah, exactly. But isn't it quite incredible? You know, but look, why are interest rates going up? We mentioned them a little bit earlier on. Interest, you know, inflation is going up. Cost of living is going up. Central banks will raise interest rates to try and take some of the heat out of markets. You know, for individuals who've got money on deposit, means they're hopefully getting a little bit better return on their money. But for companies, one of the things that we always look at is when interest rates start to rise, they start looking at a lot of these growth-oriented technology companies and to say, well, if inflation is going up in interest rates, what is their future earnings? What do they look like when we discount them back into today's money? And that's a lower figure, so that makes markets just a little bit nervous. But interestingly, if you take most of the main world markets over the week, they've kind of traded sideways with an awful lot going on. And if I throw a couple of figures at you, Paul, so far year to date, this is up to yesterday morning, world stock markets up 14.7% year to date, US market up 12.5%, Japanese market up almost 31% year to date. You know, there are a couple of them, you know, the Hong Kong and China are kind of around flat so far year to date. So money and shares, Paul, still doing really well.
0: Still doing phenomenally well. I think people forget that when the market does have a wobble and you have a bad week or you have a lot of negativity in the news, they very rarely go back and say, what's happened so far this year? They're reacting on a short-term basis, even though we're all taught and we all know that markets are a long-term play. So I was trying to avoid the short-term news. Now, I will say this, Bert, you're very good at doing this. Why don't we explain to people on today's show bonds?
1: Okay.
0: So I think for everyone understands the stock market. It goes up and down in value. You know, I think everyone pretty much knows, you know, prices increase and decrease.
1: Yeah.
0: Not a lot of people understand the impact of why bonds are causing so much havoc in the world and why people are fearing interest rates, what it means to mortgage lending over the long term. Because I think this, like stocks and shares don't really impact people's back pockets, like as in their salaries or their mortgages. They obviously massively impact their kind of value in the stock market, but over the long term, they're fine. Where a bond yield moving substantially over 10 years can actually have a silent effect on your overall financial plan. And I mentioned this at one of the talks I was doing this week for an employee wellness session. When there's just so much that you can do with your money, like you can invest it, you can put your pension plan, you can save it, you can get a high yield savings account. But as soon as interest rates go up and inflation starts going up, you can't do anything about that. And you're swimming against the tide. Yeah. So you will be getting a really good investment return on your money. But if your mortgage is going to go from 3 to 4, 4.5, you're going to cost yourself on the average $300,000-$400,000 mortgage. You're going to cost yourself a couple of $100,000 in interest.
1: Yeah.
0: So therefore, you think you're great in your investment account, but a banker just increased the interest rate on your mortgage, and it could cost you tens of thousands or hundreds of thousands more.
1: Yeah.
0: So let's go back to let's explain what a bond is, please, to people.
1: Sure.
0: Let's just go. What is a bond?
1: Bond is a loan.
0: A loan. Okay.
1: It's a loan issued by either a government or a company.
0: Yeah.
1: So what the idea of a bond is that they will say, I'm going to use an example. A government wants to raise 10 million quid, and what they'll say is, I'll give it back to you in 10 years' time.
0: Am I going to pay you a coupon?
1: I'm going to pay you an interest rate, and that interest rate is generally fixed, so it doesn't go up or down.
0: So Paul Merriman comes along, he's got $100,000 to spare, doesn't want to go into the markets, and bonds are more considered kind of safe, I suppose, and that they don't usually fluctuate, and that you're kind of guaranteed your money back in your coupon. So I go to the United States, go to Trump, and say, right, I'm going to give you the $100,000. And I want it back in 10 years. I want my $100,000 in 10 years. And you're going to pay me, just say, 3.5% a year for the 10 years.
1: So last year I would have paid you 3.5.
0: That's what I'm saying. But now people are saying, because of the issue with the US and how much debt they hold, they're thinking that it's slightly higher risks. Now they're looking for a higher coupon. They're looking for a higher interest rate.
1: Yeah.
0: So they're not saying 3, they're saying 5.
1: And it's all about the promise.
0: And that means the government now, that US government, has to pay more out to the loan that they have to the bondholders than they did last year.
1: They did. That's right.
0: But mortgage rates and that time of the long-term borrowing that people do is really linked to the mortgage, to the bond market. So if I'm Avant and I have a really good 10-year fixed rate at 3.4, and I'm saying, oh, bond yields are now 5% over 10 years, I'm not going to be able to give that 3.4 out because I know the kind of market's priced at 5. And that's where the impact comes.
1: Not for very long anyway. So if you were to look at the, you know, at the minute, it's costing America about 5% is the borrowing rate, you know, for 10-year money in America. Germany is about 3.5. Ireland is 3.6. So we're very close to Germany, which is healthy. UK is about 5.2. So those are the current 10-year for bonds at the moment that are in the marketplace. So what happens with bonds? So the government promises, or a company, that they'll give you back the money and they'll pay you a rate of interest. And that's the promise. But what happens is when people buy a bond the day it's issued, so you're buying it the day it starts, it issues at a price of 100 and matures at a price of 100. But you can buy and sell it anytime you want along the way. So you don't have to hold it. Even though it's a 10-year loan,
0: I can sell it to somebody else.
1: You can sell it to somebody else. But what price you're selling it at is, what's the value of that bond in the market at the moment? So if you were to take a US 10-year bond that was issued 5 years ago, the US government was probably in a lot healthier position 5 years ago. Now they owe $40 trillion and it's escalating at a dramatic rate. So you're kind of going, so what's this promise actually worth? And where you get that information from is what are called credit rating agencies. So have you heard the term AAA rated?
0: Yeah.
1: Well, that comes from...
0: It's not your battery.
1: It's not your battery. Exactly. It's the what are called ratings agencies, companies called Standard & Poor's, Moody's and Fitch are three of them. What they will say is, what's that promise worth today? So if they think that you're really likely to pay money back, your AAA, if you're not really likely to
0: pay back... Say I was really good AAA and I was going to sell my bond to you.
1: Yeah.
0: I might get 101 euro back or 102 euro back because you're going to pay a premium to have that promise of 3.5%. But if it's not, you're going to go, I don't want your 100 euro bond. I'll give you 90 quid for it.
1: Exactly.
0: And that's where that bond price moves.
1: And also, if interest rates go up, okay, the short-term interest rates go up, then somebody might say, do you know what? I'm not getting as much from that 3.5% one you
0: took
1: out. I'll just take it on the bank. And that will mean the price of the bond that you took out at 100 might fall to 98, 97. And that's what we mean by bond prices are going down. And that is something that, from an investment point of view, is really important. Where it becomes really important, what you mentioned about the fixed rate mortgages, is when the banks are lending out this money, what they will use the bond market to get for fixing long-term rates.
0: Sense of where it is.
1: And exactly. And if bond yields, which is the current price of the income on that loan, if those are going up, then they will start to raise the fixed term rates in the future. But if you have one, you get that rate. So if you've got your fixed rate, you're okay. It's when people are taking a new fixed rate. So if somebody today is looking for a fixed rate mortgage, they mightn't get as good a one as they would have got maybe 6 months or a year ago.
0: I think that's the big thing for listeners, just fix your mortgage long term today while you can. You might be able to do it next year. I think that's my biggest advice. Let's talk about, from a bond market point of view then.
1: Yeah.
0: Just again for listeners. This is linked to this $40 trillion debt that the US have. And China has a massive debt liability as well. Who owes the money?
1: Yeah.
0: I think this is where people get really confused. Is it one guy? Is it governments? But it's actually all of our money. So when you put your money on the banks in particular, like our banks have $180 billion sitting on deposits.
1: Yeah.
0: Or close to $180 billion in deposits. Our banks will typically buy these long-term bonds.
1: They will.
0: This is the problem for the consumer. Yeah. I'm not saying this is where the next bubble or this big bang is going to come from. But ultimately, everyone owes each other this money. It's literally all the money in the world just being recycled into different contracts, different bonds and different IOUs.
1: Yeah.
0: So when you put your money in the banks, I always say, be careful. When you put your money in the bank's not just holding your 10, 100 grand, billion, whatever it is, in the back in a safe deposit box for you. It takes it, it puts it into the bond markets or in the stock markets or different things. And the vast majority of the banks will look for security. They're conservative enough. So they will buy bonds. over the long term. And this is the problem. That US bond defaults, not that it will, but if it ever was to, that's literally, it's game over.
1: It's game over. It's we're all finished.
0: It's literally game over. Yeah. So I think Trump's play here and the US's play is that, and this is the problem for me, is that it's too big to fail.
1: Big time.
0: Too many people need to support it. But the other problem, and you mentioned this earlier on, that the Bank of Japan put their interest rates up. So the problem with Japan was that a lot of people were doing what's called a carry trade, where you go to Japan with your money and you borrow at really low interest rates of 2, 1%. And you take that money and you lend it to America for 3, 4%.
1: Yeah.
0: And now you have this spread across them. So you're making 2 or 3% really easy. But if Japan increases its rates enough, a lot of people that did that carry trade, which is billions and billions and billions of euros and dollars, they get crucified because they're not getting enough of the US debt to pay back the Japanese debt.
1: Yeah.
0: So this correlation between what's happening with Japanese interest rates and what's happening with Japan and the kind of American bond market is really, really, really scary.
1: It's all interconnected. And can I throw another one at you, Paul, in this space as well? So we mentioned earlier on, what's the fastest theme in the world of investing at the moment?
0: AI. Oh, AI, yeah.
1: AI is the big one. So what's funding that at the moment? You've got the huge, what we call hyperscalers, which are the Googles and the Amazons.
0: They're putting money into these companies.
1: They're now issuing bonds themselves.
0: Which is nearly a carry trade again.
1: It is
0: nearly a carry trade. But they're issuing the bonds, but they're taking the money off the bonds and putting them into Anthropic and all these other AI stocks. So it's like going the same money flushing around the AI tech space that's given these massive valuations.
1: Yeah.
0: And you know what? This kind of comes back to listeners, a question you had earlier on, like, I'm really nervous about markets. Yeah, I don't blame them.
1: Yeah.
0: I don't blame them. But I think I said this on the show with you years ago, and I think I said it last year maybe, and I said it when I wrote my book, Money Made Easy. I was talking about Sean Haverty was my old, actually in this very office here in Stillorgan where we work today, this is my old Irish Life sales office, and Sean was the investment manager. And I remember when the financial crash was happening, and I was like, this is game over. I said, Paul, every crash and every correction feels worse than the one before because you don't recognize it. You don't realize it.
1: Yeah.
0: But I remember in 2006, as having gone, this is game over. Like, this is, unemployment's gone through the roof. The following years were brutal. But yeah, he was right. It was just washed out within 2 years in the stock market. 2010 to 2015 was growth. 15 to 26 was phenomenal growth. And everything came back. And then even with COVID, I was like, oh, this is a disaster. This is different than everything before because you know, everything's closed. No one's making money.
1: It's different this time, shut down. Is the phrase that they always use.
0: And it's always different this time. And again, this time feels really weird because you're looking at the world going, those valuations don't look real. You know, this debt thing that the US have is ridiculously large. It's costing them $1 trillion a year just to service.
1: More than the cost of defense.
0: Defense, which
1: is what they're
0: 900
1: spending
0: billion
1: in wars around the world.
0: Yeah. So they're kind of really in a sticky point. But again, if it does go, genuinely speaking, it'll be okay in 5 years' time. And a lot of people have 5 years.
1: They might
0: like what happens between now and 5 years or two. It actually very rarely takes a 5 years to sort itself out. It could be usually a year or two. But if it does happen, it will feel worse than the last time.
1: Yeah.
0: But you'll be looking back with a recovery of some description saying, ah, that was that.
1: Yeah.
0: So I can see, you know, it's not the end of the world. And I know we're saying we're all in trouble. But there will be some mechanism and some way that the world will work out what to do with it, even though it might impact everything.
1: Yeah. The risks, they do go up and down. I think one of the interesting things is, just remember, is there are bonds that are issued by governments and issued by companies. Also, you have short-term, medium-term, and long-term bonds. So, you know, a good advisor can help you identify which is the ones that probably match what you're looking for return and what level of risk. So we've talked a few times about our own Fairstone funds. We hold quite a lot of bonds within those portfolios, but what we do with them is, at present, because we're quite cautious on the bond market, we primarily hold the shorter term bonds that don't tend to go up or down by as much, so it's more cautious. The second thing is we hold a bit more corporate bonds than governments because we're a bit nervous about the growth in US debt and what's happening with that Japanese carry trade you mentioned. And the third thing we do is, where we buy bonds outside of the European Union,
0: currency point of view,
1: we hedge out the currency.
0: Yeah.
1: So it is just what level of risk management happens,
0: Bonds as a porno. We're not scaring people off bonds. It's those long term 10-year bonds that everyone's concentrating on all the market. It's not the short term stuff that the vast majority of portfolios would have exposure to. Bernard, thanks for that really good update in the markets, much appreciated, guys. Hope you enjoyed today's show. If you missed any of it and want to sit back, head over to Spotify and search for Ask Paul on Dublin City FM. Thanks and have a great I would like to leave you with this song from Aaron Rowe. Aaron Rowe has pulled out of that Ed Sheeran tour earlier in the week. I know Aaron, he's a really sound guy. I think for somebody to pull out of, you know, such a phenomenal opportunity for himself, you know, it speaks, you know, a thousand words about the guy. So we're going to play Hey Ma from Aaron Rowe.
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2: In your top stories on Wednesday, the 23rd of September, the future of artificial intelligence and the stalled US war against Iran, with its ripple effect on the global economy, are expected to dominate the UN gathering of world leaders. Following weeks of worldwide headlines about risks of uncontrollable AI and calls for a slowdown, industry leaders are set to brief an emergency meeting of the UN Security Council. Sam Altman of OpenAI, Dario Amodei of Anthropic, and Clement DeLange of Hugging Face will brief the 15-strong council, the United Nations' top body. Meanwhile, the annual parade of UN General Assembly speeches is set to continue, with Iranian President Masoud Pezeshkian arriving last night. Climate change is making Ireland increasingly vulnerable to summer drought, as higher temperatures draw more moisture from soils and vegetation, new research has found. A study of this year's record-breaking summer concludes that human-caused warming has already made extremely high levels of potential evaporation during July around 8 times more likely and about 7% more intense. The researchers say this increased evaporative demand significantly worsened the effects of exceptionally low rainfall this summer and contributed to severe soil moisture deficits across parts of the country. The winners of the second series of The Traitors Ireland have been revealed following a tense finale at Slane Castle. Anna, a 27-year-old postal worker from Dublin, and Diego, a 40-year-old physician associate from Cork, emerged victorious after the final two traitors, Carla and Porik O, were banished from the game. The result came down to a dramatic endgame, with Diego using a dagger during the final round table as the faithfuls finally closed in on the remaining traitors. Anna and Diego ultimately revealed that they were both faithfuls after they banished Porik O at the fire pit, securing €45,850 in the prize pot split between them. A dry and bright day with spells of sunshine, highest temperatures of 17 or 18 degrees in light northwesterly or variable breezes. For Dublin City FM News, I'm Helen Dubois.
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It's Jerry Stevens with you here on The Hit List every Wednesday afternoon. Plenty more great music still to come just before 2. 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

And that's just a taste of the hit list and what it's all about. 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
1: Hi, I'm Meg, and this is Loving and Listening Live, your go-to guide to the hottest live concerts in Dublin. This is a good one, a mix of Disney throwbacks, angelic voices, and gig marathons with incredible guests. Let's see what's happening. All the 90s kids will know this one. It's not Lizzie, it's Hilary Duff on her Lucky For Me tour. From Beat of My Heart to Fly and What Dreams Are Made Of, she is still my Disney queen. Playing 3 Arena, September 6th. Followed by one of the UK's most impressive vocal talents, Freya Ridings. Trust me on this one, her voice is angelic and her songs will have you shed a tear or a few. Playing 3 Olympia on September 7th. Finishing with Westlife, who seem to be on a bit of a gig marathon, celebrating their 25th anniversary with a world tour. Congrats, lads. They're playing in the 3 Arena, 10.

0: 10th, 11th, 12th, 15th and 16th with Garen Noon. The 18th, 19th, 20th and 22nd with Aslan. And finally, 23rd, 24th, 25th and 26th with Bird. I told you this would be a good one. And guess what? 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I'm Meg, and that was Loving and Listening Live. 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

You know, if you're singing along already, then you're in the right place. It's the Hit List here on Dublin City FM every Wednesday. Until 2, it's Jerry Stevens with you. More great music on the way.

streets of shame. Both dirty, both mean. Yes, and the dream was just the same. And I dream your dream for you, and now your dream is real.

that's all we have time for today. Pop Goes the Music is up next with John Kavanagh. And of course, Live Drive team will be here live from 4 o'clock. I'll chat to you next Wednesday from 1 with the Hit List. Have a great day, Dublin. 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
5: In your top stories on Wednesday, the 23rd of September. The future of artificial intelligence and the stalled US war against Iran, with its ripple effect on the global economy, are expected to dominate the UN gathering of world leaders. Following weeks of worldwide headlines about risks of uncontrollable AI and calls for a slowdown, industry leaders are set to brief an emergency meeting of the UN Security Council. Sam Altman of OpenAI, Dario Amodei of Anthropic, and Clement DeLange of Hugging Face will brief the 15-strong council, the United Nations' top body. Meanwhile, the annual parade of UN General Assembly speeches is set to continue, with Iranian President Masoud Pezeshkian arriving last night. Climate change is making Ireland increasingly vulnerable to summer drought as higher temperatures draw more moisture from soils and vegetation, new research has found. A study of this year's record-breaking summer concludes that human-caused warming has already made extremely high levels of potential evaporation during July around 8 times more likely and about 7% more intense. The researchers say this increased evaporative demand significantly worsened the effects of exceptionally low rainfall this summer and contributed to severe soil moisture deficits across parts of the country. The winners of the second series of The Traitors Ireland have been revealed following a tense finale at Slane Castle. Anna, a 27-year-old postal worker from Dublin, and Diego, a 40-year-old physician associate from Cork, emerged victorious after the final two traitors, Carla and Porrick O, were banished from the game. The result came down to a dramatic endgame, with Diego using a dagger during the final round table as the faithfuls finally closed in on the remaining traitors. Anna and Diego ultimately revealed that they were both faithfuls after they banished Porrick O at the fire pit, securing €45,850 in the prize pot split between them. A dry and bright day with spells of sunshine, highest temperatures of 17 or 18 degrees in light northwesterly or variable breezes. For Dublin City FM News, I'm Helen Dubois.
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6: Greetings, pop pickers and music lovers right around the globe. I'm John Kavanagh here in the hot seat at 103.2 Dublin City FM, and this is Pop Goes the Music. Yes, you're all very welcome to our show today, and we're going back to weekending the 11th of January 1962 for a top 20 pop chart countdown. And holding up the bottom of the chart at number 20, they're sadly down 3 places, it's the G-Clefs, and I understand just how you feel.

The G-Clefs there with I Understand Just How You Feel, dropping three places from last week's number 17, this week's number 20. Now, our biggest climber this week for week ending the 11th of January 1962, up 17 places, last week's 36, this week's number 19, Son, This Is She with the great Johnny Lee.

0: John Layton there with Sun. This is She, 2 weeks on the charts and already into the top 20 at number 19. Now, up four places, last week's number 22, this week's number 18, You're the Only Good Thing That Happened to Me, the great and late Jim Reeves.
1: Are you thinking that I wasn't meant

sweetheart. This just cannot be, for you're the only good thing that's happened.

0: good thing that's happened.
1: Jim Reeves there, you're the only good thing that ever happened to me. And he's up four places. Last week's 22, this week's number 18 for weekending the 11th of January, 1962. 62 weeks ago this very week, right here on Pop Goes the Music. Now, in the meantime, between time, and just to remind you that there are many instrumentals during that year of 1962, and we have the first one for you right now on Pop Goes the Music. It's that great piano playing man himself, Russ Conway, and it's all about his toy balloons, and he's out of the top 10 from last week's 10, this week's number 17.

He's the first of many instrumental hits on our show today. That was Russ Conway, great piano man himself, Russ Conway with Toy Balloons. Sadly, dropping out the top 10, this week's number 17. Now, down four places this week, number 16 from last week's 12. It's the first of two entries in the top 20 today. Sadly, he's dropping down the chart with this one. It's Bobby V, and he asks us to take good care of his baby. My-

Get the great Bobby V there. Take good care of my baby. He's dropping four places. Last week's 12, this week's number 16. Now, up four places. Last week's number 19, this week's number 15. One of my all-time favourite female singers. It's the great Petula Clark and my friend the sea.

great song there. My Friend to See with the great Petula Clark. Up four places this week. Last week's number 19, this week's number 15. Now, a massive climber. Did I say we had the biggest climber with Sun, This Is She? Yet another amazing climber is up 17 places. It's The Language of Love with John D. Loudermilk. Let's have a listen right now. Up goes the music. Oh.

Yes, that was the great John D. Loudermilk, strange name for you, on the RCA label. 2 weeks on the charts, and he's up to number 14, last week's number 31. Now, up five places, last week's number 18, this week's number 13. Run to him. Once again, it's the great Bobby V.

is the second of two entries on this week's Top 20, week ending the 11th of January 1962 for Bobby V, Run to Him. But this time he's climbing up the charts, up five places, this week's number 13. Now at number 12, and sadly dropping down from number 5, down seven places, it's the great man himself, Frankie Vaughan, and numerous amounts of songs on the pop charts in the 60s. And this is a Tower of Strength. If

great Frankie Vaughan there with Tower of Strength. And sadly, he's dropping 7 places last week, number 5, this week, number 12. Now, just outside the top 10, and a peak position at number 11, up 5 places for the Tokens and the Line

Yes, the Tokens there with The Lion Sleeps Tonight at number 11, up five places. Last week's number 16. Now, just before we head into our break, one song that's bubbling under the top 20 is a fabulous song that would cause a new dance craze. It wouldn't reach the number one spot, but it would peak at number two. It's the great Chubby Checker, and he's going to teach us how to twist.

is the great Chubby Checkadeer with Let's Twist Again, a song that would peak at number two, bubbling under our chart today, and would eventually peak at number two, but more importantly, cause that new dance craze that we call the twist with the great Chubby Checker. All right, time for a short break now, but don't change that dial. I shall return in a short while. All right, stay bright, not off.

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2: Hey Dublin, it's Emily and I'm here with your out guide to tell you all about Dublin's event scene. 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Scotia Theatre brings its hit debut show, Anon, The Other Side, to Access Arts Centre and Theatre in Ballymun on Friday, September 25th. This bilingual, gothic one-man show follows Saoirse, a fake spirit medium who unexpectedly contacts the other side. Tickets cost 18 quid and it runs from 8 p.m. Forum takes place at Red Rua, says Dublin Arts Centre, on Friday the 25th and Saturday the 26th of September. This free, family-friendly event celebrates the diverse artistic voices of South County Dublin. Across 2 days, visitors can enjoy panel discussions, workshops, performances and visual arts, showcasing the work of the South Dublin County Intercultural Artists Network. The IFI Documentary Festival 2026 runs from Wednesday, September 23rd to Sunday, September 27th at the Irish Film Institute. The annual celebration of non-fiction filmmaking features a diverse program exploring historical, topical, thrilling and thought-provoking subjects. 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I hope something caught your attention with our Out Guide. 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
5: And it's into the top 10 we go. And a peak position at number 10, up one place, is Del Shannon and So Long Baby.

Yeah, hit position at number 10 there for Del Shannon. Not one of his biggest hits, sadly. Up one place this week, however, to a peak position at number 10 with Del Shannon and So Long Baby. Now, you have to be good at maths to understand this next song. It's Bobby Darin, and he's dropping there two places from last week's 7, this week's number 9, and it's Multiplication. Win.

0: try it. A multiplication, that's the name of the game. In every generation, you know they play the same. Yeah, it's multiplication, that's the name of the game. And each generation, they play the same.
1: Yes, indeed. You have to be good at your multiplication tables to get a load of that song, I tell you for sure. No, it's a great classic song. The great Bobby Darin, Multiplication. Down two places, though. Last week, 7. This week's number 9. Now, sadly dropping 6 places. Last week's number 2. Out of the top 3 come Kenny Ball and his Jazz Man. And we're back into those instrumental hits again. And this is Midnight in Moscow.

And a great Kenny Bonner's jazz man there with great instrumental Midnight in Moscow. Sadly dropping 6 places out of the top 3 from last week. This week's number 8. Now dropping 3 places, last week's number 4, this week's number 7. It's the great and wonderful artist Pat Boone. And it's Johnny Will.

Great memories of that song, Johnny Will, from Times Gone By, way back in 62. Yes, week ending the 11th of January, 1962. Pat Boone there, dropping three places. This week's number 7. Now, a non-mover at number 6. I don't know why he's happy. It's Neil Sedaka, and it's Happy Birthday, Sweet 16. He's a non-mover with...

Yeah, the great Neil Sedaka there. Happy birthday, sweet 16. Non-mover at number 6 this week on the 11th of January 1962. Now up 4 places and a peak position of number 5 from last week's number 9, I'll Never Find Another You, the late and great Billy Fury. Don't

great Billy Fury there. I'll never find another you. Peak position of number five there. Sadly dropping out of the top three from last week to number four. Well, it's Sandy Nelson, and it's one of those instrumentals. A drum instrumental indeed. Let the drums begin.

Sandy Nelson there, Let There Be Drums, and we just heard him here on Pop Goes the Music, out of the top three to number four. And it's into the top three we go this week, and the former number one, Moon River with Danny Williams.

a great version of that song, Moon River, Danny Williams, a former number one spot for him, but sadly he drops down two places to number three. And a peak position in number two, up six places, is yet another instrumental, and it's the great Mr. Ackerbilk himself, Stranger on the Shore.

Yeah, Mr. Arkabilk up 6 places to a peak position of number 2 for weekending the 11th of January 1962 with Stranger on the Shore. And that almost completes our top 20 countdown this week. And just ahead of our number 1 for the 11th of January 62, here now is that complete top 20 countdown. And dropping 3 places this week at number 20, it's I Understand Just How You Feel with the G-Clefs. And up an amazing 17 places, Son, This Is She, the great Johnny Layton at number 19. Number 18, up 4 places, You're the Only Good Thing That Happened to Me with the late and great Jim Reeves. And dropping 7 places out of the top 10 comes Russ Conway with that great instrumental, Toy Balloons, at number 17. Now dropping 4 places this week from last week's number 12, this week's number 16, Take Good Care of My Baby, Bobby V, and the first of 2 entries on this week's top 20 chart for Bobby. And up 4 places, the great Petula Clark to number 15, last week's number 19, My Friend the Sea, Language of Love, sang John D. Loudermilk, and he's up a whopping 17 places. Out of the top 40 he comes and into this week's number 14. And at number 13, up 5 places, it's that second entry from Bobby V, Run to Him. Now at number 12, sadly dropping 7 places, last week's number 5, Tower of Strength, the great Frankie Vaughan. And just outside the top 10, it's number 11, up 5 places, it's the Tokens with The Lion Sleeps Tonight. And into the top 10 we go, at number 10, up 1 place, So Long Baby, Del Shannon. And Bobby Darin doing his multiplication tables. He's sadly dropping 2 places, last week's number 7, number 9 this week with multiplication. Now dropping 6 places, last week's number 2, this week's number 8, it's Midnight in Moscow and another instrumental. This time it's Kenny Ball and his jazz man, Johnny Will with Pat Boone. Last week's number 4, this week's number 7. And a non-mover at number 6, it's Happy Birthday Sweet 16 with Neil Sedaka. And up 5 places to a peak position of number 5, last week's 9, this week's number 5, I'll Never Find Another You with Billy Fury. Into the top 4 we go, and out of last week's top 3, it's number 4 this week, Let There Be Drums, and yet another instrumental, a drum instrumental that is, Sandy Nelson. Danny Williams, of course, with Moon River, he drops from number 1 and a peak position at number 2. Up 6 places, A Stranger on the Shore with Mr. Arkabilk. And now it's time for this week's number 1. And 1 week on the chart, that means he's straight in at number 1 this week. It's Cliff Richard and the Shadows with The Young Ones.

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6: In your top stories on Wednesday, the 23rd of September. The future of artificial intelligence and the stalled US war against Iran, with its ripple effect on the global economy, are expected to dominate the UN gathering of world leaders. Following weeks of worldwide headlines about risks of uncontrollable AI and calls for a slowdown, industry leaders are set to brief an emergency meeting of the UN Security Council. Sam Altman of OpenAI, Dario Amodei of Anthropic, and Clement DeLange of Hugging Face will brief the 15-strong council, the United Nations' top body. Meanwhile, the annual parade of UN General Assembly speeches is set to continue, with Iranian President Masoud Pezeshkian arriving last night. Climate change is making Ireland increasingly vulnerable to summer drought as higher temperatures draw more moisture from soils and vegetation, new research has found. A study of this year's record-breaking summer concludes that human-caused warming has already made extremely high levels of potential evaporation during July around 8 times more likely and about 7% more intense. The researchers say this increased evaporative demand significantly worsened the effects of exceptionally low rainfall this summer and contributed to severe soil moisture deficits across parts of the country. The winners of the second series of The Traitors Ireland have been revealed following a tense finale at Slane Castle. Anna, a 27-year-old postal worker from Dublin, and Diego, a 40-year-old physician associate from Cork, emerged victorious after the final two traitors, Carla and Porrick O, were banished from the game. The result came down to a dramatic endgame, with Diego using a dagger during the final round table as the faithfuls finally closed in on the remaining traitors. Anna and Diego ultimately revealed that they were both faithfuls after they banished Porrick O at the fire pit, securing €45,850 in the prize pot split between them. A dry and bright day with spells of sunshine, highest temperatures of 17 or 18 degrees in light northwesterly or variable breezes. For Dublin City FM News, I'm Helen Dubois.
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7: Welcome back. You join me for side three of this week's edition of Pop Goes the Music, where we're taking a journey over to the US Billboard charts in the USA for week ending the 16th of September 1967 and holding up the bottom of that chart at number 20. It's 1230 with Mamas and the Papas.

numbers of the pop is up 7 places this week in the US Billboard charts for week ending 16th of September 67 with 1230. I Had a Dream, says Paul Revere and the Raiders. They're at number 19.

Paul Revere and the Raiders. They're up five places this week at number 19 with I Had a Dream. Now, the Doors with Light My Fire. They're at number 18 and dropping into last week's top 10. They're down 10 places.

the governor of soul there over there in the US, James Brown with Cold Sweat. 10 weeks in the charts for James. Last week's number 11, he's falling 6 places this week to number 17. Meanwhile, at number 16, up 10 places, I Dig Rock and Roll, and It's a Strange Song for a Folk Group. Yes, and here's Peter, Paul and Mary to tell you all about it.

the great Peter, Paul and Mary, fabulous folk group, and they're singing a song about rock and roll, and they're taking it up 10 places at number 16. At number 15, up 10 places, it's The Association, Never My Love.

Turtles at number 13, up three places. Number 12, up seven places. Oh, wait for this one. One of my all-time favourite records, this is. I've got to put my dancing shoes on for this. It's Jackie Wilson, the late and great Jackie Wilson. And he's getting higher and higher.

What a fabulous song that is. One of my all-time favourite tracks. Jackie Wilson, Higher and Higher at number 12, up 7 places. Meanwhile, at number 11 and heading for the top 10, up 6 places, it's Donovan, And There Is a Mountain.

Lance Donovan, who brings closure to side three of this week's edition of Pop Goes the Music. Now, don't move that dial. I'll be back in a short while for the final part. And we take you to the number one in the US Billboard charts for week ending 16th of September 1967, right after the short outbreak.

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1: I don't know if it's a new scent because they call it Coco Mademoiselle Crush Absolue. 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
6: And welcome back. You join me for side four of this week's edition of Pop Goes the Music. For the US Billboard charts, week ending 16th of September 1967, we're into the top 10. At number 10, up 8 places, it's Wilson Pickett. Great soul song, this Funky Broadway.

Yeah, a great funky soul song there with another great king of soul, Wilson Pickett, at number 10, up 8 places. At number 9, up 1 place, it's Eric Burdon and the Animals, and it's the British Invasion again into the US charts, and it's San Francisco Nights.

Yeah, 9 weeks in the charts for the Beatles. They're at number 8, falling 2 places this week with All You Need Is Love. At number 7, up 2 places, it's Jay and the Techniques and Apples, Peaches, Pumpkin Pie. Making me hungry with that one.

The Temptations, You're My Everything at number 6, up one place. Meanwhile, at number 5, dropping one place, it's Aretha Franklin, another great artist of soul music. This is the Queen herself with Baby.

Queen of Soul there, Aretha Franklin, Baby I Love You, at number 5, dropping one place 9 weeks in the charts for week ending the 16th of September 1967. Meanwhile, at number 4, up one place, it's the Box Tops, and it's all about

Bobby V there at number three, not moving at number three, and 9 weeks in the charts would come back when you grow up, he says. Okay, at number two, not moving at number two, it's Diana Ross and the Supremes and Reflections.

fabulous song, that Reflections with Diana Ross and the Supremes at number 2. Okay, time now for a complete top 20 pop chart countdown on the US Billboard charts for week ending 16th of September 1967. At number 20, it's Mamas and the Papas with 1230. Meanwhile, at number 19, up 5 places, I Had a Dream with Paul Revere and the Raiders. Number 18, down 10 places, it's The Doors with Light My Fire. James Brown with Cold Sweat at number 17. At number 16, up 10 places, goes Peter, Paul and Mary and I Dig Rock and Roll Music. Number 15, up 10 places, it's The Association with Never My Love. At number 14, not moving at number 14, it's our very own Van Morrison with Brown Eyed Girl. At number 13, up 3 places, it's The Turtles, You Know What I Mean. At number 12, up 7 places, it's the great and late Jackie Wilson with Higher and Higher. At number 11, up 6 places, it's Donovan and There Is a Mountain. And straight into the top 10 we go, and up 8 places goes Wilson Pickett with Funky Broadway. And number 9, up 1 place, goes Eric Burdon and the Animals with San Francisco Nights. At number 8, dropping 2 places, it's The Beatles, All You Need Is Love. Meanwhile, at number 7, up 2 places, it's Jay and the Techniques with Apples, Peaches, Pumpkin Pie. I'm still hungry with that title, I tell you. At number 6, up 1 place, it's The Temptations, You're My Everything. Aretha Franklin, Queen of Soul, Baby I Love You, at number 5, down 1 place. And up 1 place to number 4 goes The Box Tops with The Letter. Bobby V with Come Back When You Grow Up at number 3, non-moving at number 3, and at non-mover at number 2, it's Diana Ross and the Supremes with Reflections. And before we leave you with this week's number 1, I want to say a huge thanks to all our numerous listeners right around the globe for tuning in to Pop Goes the Music today. And to remind you, I'll be back next week, that's next Wednesday at 2 o'clock, for another edition of Pop Goes the Music. And don't forget, stay tuned to this great channel on 103.2 Dublin City FM for all the traffic news with Mark and all his great team there on Live Drive. We leave you with this week's number one for week ending the 16th of September 1967 on the US Billboard charts, and it's Bobby Gentry and Ode to Billy Joe. Until next week, stay safe, stay bright. All right? Not off.

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2: In your top stories on Wednesday, the 23rd of September, the future of artificial intelligence and the stalled US war against Iran, with its ripple effect on the global economy, are expected to dominate the UN gathering of world leaders. Following weeks of worldwide headlines about risks of uncontrollable AI and calls for a slowdown, industry leaders are set to brief an emergency meeting of the UN Security Council. Sam Altman of OpenAI, Dario Amodei of Anthropic, and Clement DeLange of Hugging Face will brief the 15-strong council, the United Nations top body. Meanwhile, the annual parade of UN General Assembly speeches is set to continue, with Iranian President Masoud Pezeshkian arriving last night. Climate change is making Ireland increasingly vulnerable to summer drought. As higher temperatures draw more moisture from soils and vegetation, new research has found. A study of this year's record-breaking summer concludes that human-caused warming has already made extremely high levels of potential evaporation during July around 8 times more likely and about 7% more intense. The researchers say this increased evaporative demand significantly worsened the effects of exceptionally low rainfall this summer and contributed to severe soil moisture deficits across parts of the country. The winners of the second series of The Traitors Ireland have been revealed following a tense finale at Slane Castle. Anna, a 27-year-old postal worker from Dublin, and Diego, a 40-year-old physician associate from Cork, emerged victorious after the final two traitors, Carla and Porik O, were banished from the game. The result came down to a dramatic endgame, with Diego using a dagger during the final round table as the faithfuls finally closed in on the remaining traitors. Anna and Diego ultimately revealed that they were both faithfuls after they banished Porik O at the fire pit, securing €45,850 in the prize pot split between them. A dry and bright day with spells of sunshine, highest temperatures of 17 or 18 degrees in light northwesterly or variable breezes. For Dublin City FM News, I'm Helen Dubois.
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6: Well, good afternoon, Dublin, and welcome. It is just about to turn 4 o'clock on this Wednesday afternoon, September the 23rd. Welcome to Live Drive with me, Mark Anthony. I'm joined today by Pam Duggan and Emile Quigley, and we're here to keep you company till 7 with all your up-to-date traffic news, great tunes, all coming to you in conjunction with Dublin City Council. Now, if you fancy getting in touch, you know the number. If not, it is 087 179 1032. Just do make sure it's safe. It's legal when you do so. And if you want to find us on the socials, we're at livedrive.dublincityfm.ie. We are jumping straight into the tunes this afternoon with an absolute belter, a blast from the past. It's Fleetwood Mac with Little Lies.

Yo, how about that to kick off the show? And sometimes, you know yourself, sweet little lies, are they better than the honest truth? Let me know, have you ever told a little lie? What do they call it, white lie? Yeah, 087-179-1032. We'd love to hear from you. But traffic is what we are here for, and we are looking at a pretty busy start, actually, to the day today on this Wednesday evening. I'm going to start over on the M50, where northbound is very busy from around Junction 11 Talla up to Junction 7 Lucan. The queue might be a little bit further back from Firhouse, but up to Lucan is going to take just shy of half an hour to clear. You do have a busy off-ramp due to volume around the Glenview roundabout for Talla Junction 11, and a busy on-ramp joining the M50 northbound at Red Cow from the N7, where we do have volume pretty busy between Newlands Cross and the on-ramp at the M50 northbound. If you're heading outbound, it is slow between Junction 1 out to Junction 1A Newlands Cross on the N7. Don't have an update on the N4 for you. I can't see that at the moment, but I do have a busy adjoining on-ramp, so I can assume the inbound N4 has a bit of a queue. But northbound after Lucan, you're moving quite well. There's only bunching on the southbound between Finglas and Blanche. No real stops until the M11 merge, where then it does slow down going through Braynorth and Fassrow. And there's also a busy off-ramp for Red Cow Junction 9 as well. Looking at the south side, the Long Mile Road is full. Nace Road's moving, actually, up towards the Red Cow. The bypass of Chapel Izzet is already its full complement back before the Grey Wall, and delays on Tyrconnell Road and both directions of Black Horse are busy. And we have traffic built up in Goatstown from Trimbleston. We have a light delay at UCD in Mount Merriam, but Stillorgan Park is quite full, and traffic around James's Street, around the city centre, very busy. And I mean very heavy on the outbound. The roadworks are not helping. And inbound, it is slow, but not as bad as the outbound. There's a busy Cuff Street heading up onto Kevin Street, which is moving okay, and delays heading into the city centre, mainly Patrick Street. There's a full Beach Road to Tom Clark Bridge. There's a very heavy Grand Canal Street inbound from Erne, and only light delays, but delays on Merchants Quay up to Ushers Island. And north side volume's heaviest, North Circular from before Mountjoy, and that volume carries into Cabra and the Navan Road until the Ashtown roundabout, and then it eventually dissipates. It is building up Constitution Hill, heading up towards Doyle's, and it does, I've seen it worse. And inbound Church Street is full back before North King, with delays on Dorset and Swords Road from Clonliffe. And if you're going up Whitworth Road, it's about a third full. And that's your traffic to kick off the show. Now, we do have Westlife playing the Three Arena this evening. Doors again open at 6 o'clock. Have you been into any of the gigs? Have you been to multiple of the gigs? Let me know. As we said, you know the number already. Let's get into the music, though. How about a little bit of jazz? Jazzy, that is.

bit of Ronan with Life is a Roller Coaster, going up and down just like Dublin traffic here on 103.2 Dublin City FM. If you've just joined us, welcome. We're live drive. Myself, Pam and Emil are keep you company till 7 this evening. We're going to start with the south side this time and traffic around Beach Road. If you are heading up to Tom Clark Bridge, you probably know the score already. It's bumper to bumper. However, we do have a queue, a heavy queue actually, on Grand Canal Street as well. That is backed up to Erin. There are our queues on the South Quays, but they're not heavy yet. It's Merchants to Ushers Island that are slow, and delays heading into the city centre, not just Patrick Street now, but Clonbrassil Street as you come over the bridge at Harold's Cross. There's also a busy Cuff Street on the outbound. There's also a heavy James Street on the outbound, and there's also delays on the bypass at Chapel Lizard from before the Grey Wall. Just looking at Tyrconnell Road, it is slow on the outbound, but out and inbound around Black Horse is very busy, and the Long Mile is full from the Halfway House. And although there's volume on the Nate Road, it's moving through to the Red Cow. It's the far side of Junction 1 to Junction 1A, Newlands Cross. That is very busy. Traffic does pick up after Newlands, to be fair, on that outbound N7. Looking at the inbound, there's a busy queue coming down to the M50 with a heavy on-ramp at Junction 9 and a busy off-ramp on the southbound Junction 9 Red Cow. But I'll get to that in a moment. Traffic around the Glenview roundabout, a little bit busy, but the off-ramp at Talla Junction 11 is almost backed up to Firhouse, and that is the back of the queue for the northbound M50. Goatstown is busy, as is Dundrum. Columbanus is the back of the queue, and inbound the Lewis stop, and there are roadworks, so just be aware of that. And it's also a bit of a build-up now forming around the likes of Merrion Gates and onto the Grand Canal, where it's really outbound traffic, where Portobello to Harold's Cross is full the whole way through, but it's heavy halfway. Like, it's bumper to bumper, so traffic's just joining from Portobello Bridge. Further up, Davitt Road's back to the John Bosco Centre, and on the M50, like I said, northbound Talla to Lucan, you're looking at around the 28-minute mark to clear that volume as it sits right now. And if you're coming southbound on the M50, Finglas to Blanche has volume but no stops. The first stop on the M50 southbound is the M11 merge. And just be aware, the off-ramp's at the on-ramp going northbound at Red Cow, and the off-ramp at southbound at Junction 9 Red Cow are very busy. And up at the top end, the R139s are building right now. On the north side, we've got a full north circular road from before Mountjoy, and it carries all that heavy volume out to the end of the Navan Road and clears eventually by the Ashtown roundabout, and traffic built up on Constitution Hill out to Hearts. There's congestion inbound on Church Street, and it's getting slower across North King Street. Not fully back to Bolton Street yet on that inbound, but it's getting there. And Whitworth Road, Parnell Street and Dorset Street, all very slow, as is the trip out to the Swords Road from Clonliffe. And we heard from Pete. Good to hear from you, my friend. He says, hey, Mark, Finglas Road, northbound, right lane, block at Little Roundabout with roadworks, and traffic is backed up to the walkover bridge. Pete, you are an absolute legend. Thank you for letting us know. But we did have a glance at it. The roadworks have just finished up, possibly just after you'd gone through. So fingers crossed, it doesn't seem to be as bad as it was. Excellent stuff, Pete. So, tell you what, Pete, I'm going to play this next one just for you. It's Peter Gabriel, that is.

0: Robbie Williams and Let Me Entertain You. And I remember, I think it was, 1998, when Robbie Williams left Take That and went solo and started his own solo career, of course, and started it. Is touring in Dublin, and I remember being there on the Thursday night, and I got given tickets for it as well. I remember actually going on a first date there, but what a gig. There was no press allowed, so it was only for the fans on the Thursday night. Of course, the press were allowed to show up on the Friday night for it, but oh man, whether you love him or hate him, Robbie Williams is an entertainer. And I'll tell you somebody who was entertained over the week, Audrey, a big shout out to you. She goes, "Hi guys, I went to see Westlife on Sunday and I took my mum along with my sister." Excellent stuff. What a great night. She goes, wouldn't be a massive fan, but you know, I know most of the songs, nearly all of them, and say what you want about them, they put on a great show. Well, I'm sure they do, Audrey. Never seen them live myself. Tell you what, I'll play some to go into the ad break. But traffic first. How about that? Let's start with the M50. Still the same heavy volume northbound, Tala to Lucan. Just roughly around 30 minutes to clear that volume, and then northbound is fine. Busy on the southbound, but not heavy until the M11 merge all the way down to Fassero. There are delays on the northbound off ramps at Tala, just Tala, and then the on ramps at Red Cow and Lucan. If you're coming southbound, it's just Red Cow really with the off ramp. Busy on the north side around the likes of, North Circular from before Mountjoy. And it is bumper to bumper into Cabra, onto Cabra Cross, and then Navan Road up until the Ashdown roundabout. I think I say that pretty much most days, don't I? And traffic is built up via Constitution Hill through to Hearts. There's a busy Swords Road outbound. The queue goes back to Clonliffe. There's a heavy Oscar Traynor where the queue starts back at Northside Shopping Centre. And we have got a build up inbound around Coolock Lane. Close to the city centre, Parnell Street is slow. Church Street inbound, very full, half full. North King Street, the half that backs to Bolton Street. And on Auburn Avenue, you're looking at about a third full queue. While Southside, Seanmore Road, much improved. Beach Road is emptied out, but Tom Clark Bridge still holding volume, as is inbound Grand Canal Street. And let's all say it together, South Keys, busy from Merchant's Quay to Usher's Island. Elsewhere, inbound traffic still slow as you come over the bridge at Harold's Cross all the way down to Wine Tavern, and busy out of the city on Cuff Street with the queue around James's Street outbound with the roadworks. It's horrendous. Yeah, very slow in sections. We've delays on the Long Mile Road. Not the worst Nace Road approaching the M50 there, Junction 9. But if you're around the Terenure area, expect delays Terenure Road north and east from as far back as Greenmount. There's a queue in Goatstown. It backs up to Trimbleston. There's roadworks all through Dundrum with building volume, not enough to avoid at the moment. And traffic's also building through Drummartin Road, Leopardstown Roundabout, UCD all the way to White's Cross, and a congested Merrion Gates with a queue on Temple Hill. And finally onto the Grand Canal, where outbound Portobello to Harold's is busy and the John Bosco Centre up to Davert Road. So there you go at 28 minutes past four. This one's just for you, Audrey.
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0: There we go. Out. That goes out to Audrey, her mom and her sister, and to all of you heading into the Three Arena this evening. Enjoy the boys.
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0: Indeed it is. And I just want to let you know, you probably heard about this already, but Ireland's first motorway bus lane is now in place. This is on the M4. It's eastbound from Junction 6 Selbridge. Now, there's going to be signs that will tell buses only to use the hard shoulder when traffic speeds are low. And there's new emergency areas that have been created. And the system is being monitored, of course, by CCTV. Big shout out, Weston Simon, the man who knows I can't see out the N4, is giving me an update. As always, legend you are, Weston Simon. Evening, Mark. N4 is backing up from Junction 4. He does say it's slow moving after that. Junction 4 off ramp, absolutely stuffed, in fact, and it's backing down into the bus lane. Weston Simon, thank you. If you're heading out on the N7, busy inbound, not the worst though from Newlands. Outbound, very, very full out to Newlands, but the pace does pick up eventually after that. Busy Glenview roundabout, a bit of a queue on Columbkills Way. The northbound M50, still the same queue from Talla up to Lucan, and southbound, still not a heavy southbound journey down to Blanche, but there is volume the whole way down, and then it does pick up pace, at least until the M11 merge, where it goes Pete Tong and slows all the way down to Fassrow. Looking at James Street outbound, still very heavy around the city centre, as is inbound Clonbrassil and Patrick Street, as is outbound Cuff Street. We're now looking at queues on Pierce as far back as Erne and Macken as far back as Grand Canal Street. And we also now have a packed South Keys from, all together again, Merchants Quay to Usher's Island. Always is, isn't it? There's a busy north side of the city, Church Street inbound, North King Street inbound from Bolton Street, outbound Constitution Hill to Phibsborough Shopping Centre there, or actually more closer to Hearts, isn't it? And delays on Parnell Street from the Aldi, with Whitworth Road queuing about a third full. That doesn't sound like much, but it is very busy. And Swords Road and Dorset Street behind it, also very slow, because Clonliffe seems to be the back of the queue for Drumcondra there, and Oscar Traynor still heavy as well. And that is our traffic. So if there's anything I've missed, I would love to hear from you. You know the number, but if not, it is 087 179 1032.

go. Put your hands up. Actually, do not take your hands off the steering wheel. And a bit of Alexandra Stan before that with Mr. Saxo Beat. That was Flo Rida with Mr. David Guetta, of course, with The Club Can't Handle Me. 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Looking through the traffic, North Keys right now, looking decent, have to admit, can't see any problems, but I can see some volume building along Oscar Traynor from the Northside Shopping Centre. There's busy traffic coming inbound if you're using Coolock Lane. It's not full. It's not something you need to avoid. You just need to be aware of. And delays on Dorset Street start back at Granby Row. And Clonliff is the queue for Drumcondra if you're heading out towards the tunnel exit in Swords Road direction. Whitworth Road busy. So is Parnell Street from the Aldi. And still heavy inbound on Church Street from North King, which itself is almost back to Bolton Street now. North Circular, Mountjoy to Doyle's, Cabra Road, Cabra Cross and Navan Road until the Ashtown roundabout is busy, as is Auburn Avenue. And Riley's Bridge is slow right now as well on the north side. South side, bypass Chapel is at full, Tyrconnell Road packed, Blackhorse busy both directions, and delays around James's Street, mainly on the outbound due to the roadworks, but there's inbound traffic also, and it's busy through Terenure Road North. It's also full on Terenure Road East from Rathgar, Dundrum, in and out, busy from Columbanus and the Lewis stop respectively, and Goatstown sees a busy Trimbleston as the back of the queue, and that traffic does bleed onto Drummartin Road as well, but it's not as heavy. Similar with the likes of the Leopardstown roundabout and the Stillorgan Road from UCD up to Mount Merion. Then Trees Road gives you a decent gap, but Stillorgan Park to White's Cross slows you down again. And if you're on that Grand Canal, it's outbound Portobello to Harrells as a delay, and Davitt Road from the John Bosco Centre. If you're coming inbound, there is only single lightweights around Portobello and Ranelagh, and delays around Pierce Street and Mackin Street due to the fact they are full to the brim, as is traffic heading into Wine Tavern Street, and that's heavy from all the way back just past Harold's Cross Bridge. No change on the South Keys, full from Merchants to Usher's Island, and Sean Moore and Tom Clark still holding delays along with Pierce and Mackin. M50 still decent on the southbound, can't see a huge delay, but I can see a 25 to 28 minute delay on the northbound between Talla and Lucan. And if there's anything I've missed, feel free to give us a shout. Right, let's see. I've got some Coldplay on the way and a little bit of Sienna Spiro. And I was actually reading two stories about both of them. First of all, Coldplay's Chris Martin joined a busker on Trafalgar Square for an impromptu duet. Junie is the busker's name, a full-time busker from South Korea. Didn't clock who it was at first, happened to be singing a Coldplay song, and in steps Chris. And the other story I was reading was about Sienna Spiro, who she says the reason she has a raspy voice, it's a bit of her calling card now. She actually loves the texture of her voice, but she explained that she has a bit of a strange vocal cord. She has small bumps on her vocal cords, which give her voice a distinctive sound. And this is it. It's called Material Lover.

That is called Hymn for the Weekend. I know it's only Wednesday, but I'm getting us in the mood. We got some Eagles on the way. That's because it's one of those nights, isn't it? But traffic, first of all, we've got no real changes. It is getting a little bit busier on the sections I've been mentioning, on the north side, especially Dorset Street's now back to Eccles Street. And there's busy Clonliffe still into Drumcondra for the Swords Road. And still seeing a one-third full, although you may not sound busy, it is busy, on Whitworth Road and Parnell Street's queuing from the Aldi. If you're around Church Street, still both Church Street and half of North King Street busy. And Constitution Hill to Hearts is a queue, as is Mountjoy all the way up to Doyle's, and from there through the Cabras all the way to the Ashtown roundabout. Oscar Traynor slow from the Northside Shopping Centre. Traffic on the south side a little bit more spread out, but delays nonetheless. Sean Moore to Tom Clark, Pierce and Mac in full, and a busy South Keys. Still the same three, Merchants, Ushers and Ushers Island. And a slow coming down off Harold's Cross Bridge, full through to Wine Tavern, but it does pick up from there. Still heavy around the roadworks on James Street, both directions covered, and Terenure Road North and Terenure Road East is busy. East as far back as Rathgar, with congestion on Dundrum back to Columbanus, not being helped by roadworks, and going the other direction from the Lewis stop is busy, as is Goatstown, Andrew Martin Road, Leopardstown roundabouts, the Lorgan Road, but there is a decent trees road in the middle there. But UCD to White's Cross does have a queue. Nothing out of the ordinary, to be honest, for a Wednesday anyway. And finally, jumping on to the M50, where northbound still looking at Firhouse to Lucan, that's about half an hour of a delay, and southbound still moving well actually from the M1 M50 roundabout. Now volume's there, don't get me wrong, you're just not being held up until the M11 merge. But if there is anything I've missed, I would love to hear from you. You know the number. I'll talk to you after these.

0: minutes. It is 2 minutes past five. Shh, don't tell anyone I've gone over the ad break. But I'm going to play it for you right now. And when we come back, I've got more great music and some traffic updates, of course. Got some Eurythmics and some Communards as well. Why not? I haven't played them in a while. But let's get the ads out of the way and we'll be back in about a minute and a half.
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7: Hello, hello, I'm Meg and this is Loving and Listening Live, your go-to guide to the hottest live concerts in Dublin. The final three gigs of the month. Who is playing and are they Irish? Let's find out. We are starting with Joe Jackson, an artist that always changes genres, so he decided to create his own. You can find him under Biocoastal Latin Jazz Funk Rock. His own mainstream music. And for a man who can't decide his style and creates his own, I cannot wait to see what he plays live. Playing the Three Olympia on September 27th. Followed by Black on his global 10 Years of Black tour, celebrating a decade of music and the release of his new album, Love is the New Gangsta. Promising an experience spanning his full career evolution from Free Black to his latest critically acclaimed work. Playing Three Olympia, September 29th. Ending September with the Tumbling Paddies, a trad pop band from County Fermanagh that's been slowly taking over the Irish music scene for 4 years now. The band has already won awards across countries, sold out gigs, and will only grow even bigger. Playing Three Olympia, 30th of September. Now, this was a mix of genres, with Joe Jackson definitely adding to it, and I'm sure there's something for everyone. I'm Meg, that was Loving and Listening Live.
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0: Yes, it is. It's 5 minutes past, well, it's almost, now it's 5 minutes past five here on 103.2 Dublin City FM. We are Live Drive and we are with you through till seven. So another 2 hours of great tunes and some traffic updates thrown in. Why not? Just looking through the volume on the north side now. Myself and Emil have been having a gander on the approach to Junction 6 Blanche. It is a bit of a very busy section of the north side of the city today. Right, we're going to start at the back of the queue around Mountjoy, where delays carry all the way up to Doyle's. Now, you're not getting away with it on Cabra Road nor on Cabra Cross. And in fact, the Navan Road is heavy up to the Ashtown roundabout. Get to the other side of the roundabout and by the time you hit the bridge, you're in another queue, and that queue slowly crawls by the petrol station and the hotel and down towards the M50 at Junction 6 Blanche. There is a busy Auburn Avenue there. There's also a busy Riley's Bridge, and traffic on the inbound Ashtown roundabout is backed up to the bridge as well. So there are delays in that direction. There's congestion on Constitution Hill, inbound all the way down to Church Street, outbound all the way out to Hearts, and no change on North King Street. Now we've got volume building. Not a full Queen Street, but a busy one down to the North Quays, which themselves are running okay. Dorset Street sees volume from Eccles Street. Clonliffe into Drumcondra is slow, and then a busy Swords Road. Oscar Traynor also congested. And if you're around the R139, expect delays eastbound from the Bellcamp. Westbound, you're back around just before Clonshock. And if you are on the southbound M50, we're still looking okay. Can't see too much of a problem. Half an hour, even less maybe, should get you down to Junction 12 Firhouse. If you're going northbound, that half hour will only get you between Firhouse and Lucan on the northbound side. And the usual queue going down through the M11 merge if you are going southbound. Elsewhere, we've got a busy bypass at Chapel Izzard, when do we not? And James Street still heaviest on the outbound, although queuing inbound continues. And speaking of inbound, the city centre is being held up around Clonbrassil and Patrick Street, Bridge Street and High Street's right turn, and then Bride Road. Cuff Street on the outbound is full up to Kevin, but Kevin itself is moving okay, or it was the last time I looked, and Pierce Street's full, as is Mackin, as is Tom Clark Bridge from Seanmore Road. Other than that, I'm looking at the far side of the Grand Canal, where delays in the Long Mile continue from the Halfway House, and Goatstown is still busy from Trimbleston. The roadworks in Dundrum are causing a busy traffic, but not what you would call delays, and similar with Drummartin Road, Leopardstown Roundabout, and Mount Merion actually, and White's Cross on the Stillorgan Road. Now, once you do, even just on the approach to Mount Merion, there's a heavy UCD, but it is the slowest section on that route tonight. And if there's anything you want to tell me about, feel free. 087 179 1032. You know what? I ain't worried, because this is OneRepublic.

There you go, a little bit of One Republic. They ain't worried, so we shouldn't be either. However, we're getting some texts in. Keep them coming, and thank you. We really appreciate you guys being part of the Live Drive team, even by just listening. But if you do want to participate, you know the number, 087-179-1032. Now, the message was, Junction 12 off-ramp on the southbound M50 is at a crawl. Thank you for letting us know. It is very busy, isn't it? We just had a look at it there. And to be honest, I've seen it like that many times before as well. It does go all the way back to Tallaght, so yeah, very heavy. Traffic is also slow coming off Scholarstown Road on approach to Junction 12 and heading up towards Killininny via Columbkills Way. Now, the southbound M50 actually isn't the worst. I mean, like, we've all been on it when it's really heavy, but you're looking at probably half an hour to get from the M1 M50 roundabout, roughly half an hour to get down to Junction 12 Firhouse. If you want to confirm that journey time with me, I can pass it on to everybody else. Looking at northbound, still Firhouse. Firhouse Junction 12. Emile's actually looking at that camera right now. Junction 12 Firhouse, heavy up to Junction 7 Lucan. From there, it just takes off. There's volume, you know yourselves. Up at the top end, the R139 is still busy, both directions, east and west. And delays north side, all the same ones mentioned earlier. I don't seem to have any extra ones. Well, I kind of do, actually. I told you about Eccles to Dorset Street being heavy, Clonliffe to Drumcondra heavy, as is the Swords Road. But now, just looking at the far side of that Dublin Tunnel exit, the M1 down to the M50, it's quite slow, actually. It's mainly volume, but there's a lot of it. Church Street inbound, no changes there. It's as heavy from as far back as Constitution Hill. And there's queuing on half of North King Street and Queen Street heading down to those North Keys. Outbound, it's busy all the way from Constitution Hill to Hearts. And no change heading to the Navan Road. North Circular, Mountjoy to Doyle's, packed. Cabra Road, busy, as is Cabra Cross, and then slow approaching the Ashtown roundabout. Now, on the far side, you have heavy volume from the bridge all the way through to the M50 at Junction 6. And on the south side, we're still looking at queues on the bypass at Chapel Lizard from the Grey Wall. Looking at Black Horse inbound, busy. Outbound's actually improved. So is Tyrconnell Road. And we're still looking at delays on the long mile from the halfway house with in and out N7 traffic, busy to and from Newlands, and also outbound on the N4. It's backed up from Junction 4. It does move slow after that, and we were told earlier on that the off-ramp there is stuffed backing down into the bus lane. Delays in Goatstown and UCD and Mount Marion continue, and busy through Dundrum, both in and outbound. And also from Martin Road, Leopardstown roundabout. Is there anything I've missed? Yeah, Frascati, Temple Hill, and further back, slow Merrion Gates. Closer to the city centre, Pier Street inbound, full from Erne, Macken Street outbound, backed up to Grand Canal Street. And

0: the Duke himself, Mr. Duke Dumont, and of course Jax Jones with I Got You. The Communards never can say goodbye. We're going 9 to 5 in a second or two, and not the one you're thinking of, or maybe it is. You'll find out in a second. We are live drive, looking through the traffic. Let's see, we're going to start with the north side. We do have busy sections, of course, North Circular, Mountjoy to Doyle's, Cabber Road, all the way through to the Ashtown roundabout, and then from the bridge, passing the petrol station slowly and the hotel, you'll eventually reach the M50, where the off-ramp at Junction 6 Blanche for the M3 is quite slow. There are delays around Constitution Hill, mainly on the inbound all the way down to Church Street, and delays on Dorset Street start back at Eccles Street, and it's busy through Parnell Street from the Aldi, with Whitworth Road still sitting at a third full, and Clonliffe, Drumcondra, Swords Road slow, and the far side of the tunnel exit heavy from the via the M1 down to the M50. Volumes building outbound on the M1 around Junction 2 Dublin Airport. It's not a problem, I'm just letting you know. And there is a queue for the M1 coming off at the M1 M50 roundabout there as well. But it's not back to Ballymun, and it's, although busy, you are going to move through quite well. The R139 is cleared off on the westbound side. East, still back as far as the Bewley's factory, and looking at that M50, northbound, Firhouse to Lucan, definitely half an hour, if not a little bit more. Not much, though. And southbound, I've got a message from Anthony, which I'll get to in a moment. We're just looking at delays that we can see on approach to Ballymun, either side, actually. And we've also a busy off-ramp, like I've mentioned, at Junction 6 Blanche. Now, there's congestion down at Junction 11 Tallaght to Firhouse. I don't know why. It's a bit of a phantom one, to be fair, because the pace just... Oh, I do know why. It's because it's packed solid on the off-ramp at Junction 12 Firhouse. That's why. So everybody's cutting the lanes, aren't they? But once you do clear Firhouse, southbound is fine until the M11 merge. And looking around, let me see. North side I've done, so south side right. Okay, we've been looking around the likes of Ballyfermot, right? And you all know the roadworks are there at the moment. It's very busy right now. Ballyfermot Road, Kenilford Road, Upper are taking a massive hit, so expect delays. And elsewhere, we have an improved Terenure Road North. However, Terenure Road East still back at Rathgar, and delays in Goatstown now, packed solid from Trimbleston, and Drummartin Road full to the brim. There's also busy inbound Dundrum from the Lewis stop and outbound from Columbanus. Only busy, same with Leopardstown on the roundabout. And onto that Grand Canal, where Bagot to Leeson Bridge on the outbound is a full complement of volume, as is Ranelagh to Portobello, bumper to bumper. But I think two lightweights should get you past Portobello from Ranelagh Bridge. Same on the inbound. It's bumper to bumper, Portobello to Ranelagh, of course, this time. And no change coming into the city centre. Actually, no, let me take that back. Clonbrassil Street's not as slow as it was, but still full on Patrick Street. That could take 8 minutes to clear, 6 to 8 minutes, Patrick Street alone. Let me see. There's a huge amount of traffic trying to get out of the Sandyford business. Oh, sorry. I'll tell you what, I'll get to that one in a second. 15 minutes on the southbound M50 from the M1 to Junction 6 Blanche. That's southbound. Anthony, before you came on, I was guesstimating about half an hour. That's going to be a bit longer for you to get to Firhouse now. 35 minutes, we'll say. He's going to let us know anyway when he does get past. There is a huge amount of traffic trying to get out of the Sandyford business district. Now, the lights on Drummartin Link Road at the M50 junction, they've been acting up all week, and no one is getting through the lights when they change. That's a voice note that has come into us, and we thoroughly appreciate it. It's marked, it's big red letters on my screen right now. So thank you, and keep them coming. They also added that getting through the lights, it's backed onto Blackthorn Drive right now. Holy moly. It's going to be one of them days, isn't it? Right, it's already gone past 9:30 now. I'm not going to get into trouble for going over the ad break again. So we're going to do 9 to 5 in a moment. But which 9 to 5? You're going to have to wait and see. It's on the way.
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0: You go, Sheena Easton's Morning Train, aka 9 to 5. How many of you thought it was Dolly? That was the whole point, wasn't it? Right, thank you very much. Pip, you're a star as well. Sorry, I didn't realise it was you that sent in that voice note. Thoroughly, thoroughly appreciate you, man. Looking at the M50 southbound, Anthony did tell us 15 minutes to get to Junction 6 Blanche. At the moment, it's busy either side of Ballymun down towards Finglas. It's moving. Like, see, this is the thing. I reckoned half an hour down to Firhouse. Now, maybe 31, 32 minutes because Talla Junction 11 is busy either side at the moment. But then further south down, the M11 merges slow down to Fassero. But in general, you're looking decent. I mean, like, to be fair, 15 minutes to Blanche is not bad. Thanks for letting us know, Anthony. You're looking at half hour on the northbound, Junction 12 Firhouse to Junction 7 Lucan. Congestion on the off ramps at Firhouse and Talla, and also on the on ramps at Red Cow and Lucan. And a pip also, by the way, when we were talking about down by Sandyford Business District, Pip does recommend as well heading out towards Leopardstown direction, then getting onto the M50 from that side. So excellent. We have a man on the ground. Just looking around that whole south side, Champlisted Bypass, Fall, Kenilworth Road and Ballyfermot Road not being helped by the, of course, roadworks and delays inbound around Blackhorse and the Long Mile Road. Because do you want to hear some good news? The Long Mile and the Nace Road are cool heading up to Red Cow. No issues. It's moving quite well. Now, I can't promise you that for the far side. I'm afraid out to Newlands and in from Newlands are both very busy on the N7, and from Junction 4 on the N4, traffic is slow as well. Looking elsewhere around the south side, Goatstown, Trimbleston holding volume, Leopardstown roundabout slow, traffic built up through Dundrum, both directions, Drummartin Link Road packed to the gills as we heard, and traffic coming out of Sandyford Business Centre, very slow. James Street, closer to the city centre, very busy. Both directions, actually, outbound, much worse than inbound. Looking elsewhere, what have we got? Pearson full, Mackin full, Tom Clark. It's back to Sean Moore. I've seen it worse. And on the north side, we're still slow and probably, yeah, it's... looking at there, Mountjoy to Doyles, Cabra Road, Cabra Cross, Navan Road, they're all full. And then from just past the Ashtown roundabout, the bridge to the M50, packed as well. Constitution Hill, same as earlier, in and outbound. Constitution Hill is that pivot point heading down to Church Street and heading out to Hearts. And delays on Dorset Street continue, as does Clonliffe into Drumcondra, Swords Road, Tunnel Exit, and then the M1 down to the M50. And very packed on the inbound, Santry Exit and Coolock Lane. So there you go. That's traffic. 39 minutes past the hour. How about a bit of Old Town? It's Phil.
1: The old Covent Garden. I remember only too well.

0: That is Big Sur here on 103.2 Dublin City FM. We're going to be, I'll tell you one thing, it's cold as ice in this studio, and I'm going to show you some magic in a moment. But traffic first, how about that? We are looking at a very busy city at the moment, and everything is spread out as well, which is a real nightmare. We're going to start up on the north side right now. Looks, the North Quays are decent, that's at least something. But we do have a full East Wall Road. The queue starts back at Conway House. Traffic into Fairview is backed up to Edges Corner, up to the lights. Inbound delays are Santry Exit Slip and Coolock Lane, and outbound Oscar Traynor is queuing from the Northside Shopping Centre. Gill Street, Sebo Place, all very slow, along with Parnell Street, and traffic around Dorset is back to Eccles, with Clonliffe queuing all the way into Drumcondra, the Swords Road, the Tunnel Exit and the M1. All the way down to the M50. Looking at same again as earlier, with Constitution Hill being that pivot point outbound all the way out to Hearts. Busy, not heavy. Heavy is held for the inbound, where it's bumper to bumper down to Church Street. And both North King Street, the half that backs to Bolton Street, and Queen Street are filling up on the way into the North Quays. Now, I know I've been mentioning how terrible it's been on the approach to the Ashtown roundabout from as far back as Doyle's. In fact, North Circular, Mountjoy to Doyle's is still packed solid. But how about this for some good news? Just past Doyle's, big improvements on Cabra Road, Cabra Cross and Navan Road. It's only around the Ashtown roundabout that traffic is starting to build. And again, that is a pivot point, because inbound, it's back to the petrol station. Outbound, that's the back of the queue for the M50 at Junction 6. And Auburn Avenue, I'm afraid, is full to the brim also. Looks like the south side, no real changes. Bypass Chapel, is it slow? Kenilford Road Upper, Ballyfermot Road, roadworks holding them up. And a decent run to the Red Cow. Long Mile, Nace Road, not causing any problems. But to and from Newlands on the N7 is slow, as is in and out of the N4 from Junction 4. Very busy. And delays elsewhere, we've got a full Turn Your Road East. All around Sandyford, expect delays. Dundrum as well, in and out. Not the worst in Dundrum, but the roadworks aren't helping. The real delays are around Trimbleston, up to Goatstown, Drummartin Road, Drummartin Link Road, anything getting out of the Sandyford Industrial Estate. And also Leopardstown Roundabout is now a full complement of volume. There's also a busy UCD if you're heading out from Donnybrook, and Merrion Gates is slow until Booterstown, where it picks up pace. And same with, I'm looking at the inbound traffic now. Beach Road is filled in again, and bumper to bumper up to Tom Clark Bridge, and Pearson Mackin are also very busy. Grand Canal, same issues as earlier. Outbound Bagot to Leeson Bridge, full complement. Ranelagh to Portobello, bumper to bumper. That's both in and outbound, actually. So Portobello to Ranelagh as well. All very slow. But from Portobello Bridge, you're fine. There's only a light change at Harold's, light change at Sally's Bridge, and looks like Davitt Road is cleared out as well. Phil says Ballantyre Avenue at Brehenfield Road. The lights have a ridiculously short green time for traffic going through, with only 4 or 5 cars each time. Phil, we'll see what we can say. We'll see if we can get contact people over that one. And finally, M50. Still looking at what? Ballymun. Well, to get to Blanche from the M1 M50 roundabout's only 15 minutes. How about that? I still haven't heard from Anthony about Firhouse, so I'm expecting that soon enough. There is a bit of a build-up by the side of Talla due to a very heavy off-ramp at Firhouse, which has been held up by, Scholarstown Road and Columkills Way, extra volume there. And finally, I've got a very slow inbound Ballantyre Road. So there you go. Okay, that is your traffic. It's 10 to 6 already. The day is flying in. Right, I promised you a magic trick. Well, I'm not going to perform a magic trick. Queen are.
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0: Here we go. Cold as ice. That one goes out to all the Chelsea fans. Cold Palmer and Morgan Rogers shivering. Right, let's have a look at some messages. By the way, Anthony did get in touch about Junction 12 Fir House from the M1. A grand total. Now, I was going with, what, half an hour or just shy of? Well, it was just shy. 26 minutes, so 4 minutes shy, to get from the M1 to Junction 12 Fir House on the M50 southbound. And massive improvements. I don't know what was going on around the Fir House off-ramp there, but it has improved. All the volume off Scholarstown Road seems to have gotten back to some semblance of normality. And it's still busy out Columkill's Way direction, though, as it is on Glenview Roundabout. Now, it's the off-ramps at Fir House and Talla going northbound that are busy at the moment due to the queue on the Glenview and Columkill's Way. But the queue itself for the main line northbound is just Talla to Lucan on the northbound side. Now, there's a busy top end around Junction 4 Ballymun with heavy queues for the R139 and for the M1. But once you clear and get onto those areas, the off-ramps are fine. The off-ramps are busy, but once you get to the M1 or up to the R139, they are looking so much better. Well, heading westbound on the R139. Heading eastbound, you're back to St. Michael's House. Traffic is built up around the back of the airport there. The R132 is slow from the ALSA. And if you're coming southbound on the M50, like I said, the main delay is either side of Junction 4, Ballymun. Now, it's a heavy outbound N3 this evening. Okay, from Blanche Hospital all the way out to Snugborough. Blanche Village has taken a hit. Now, the approach to Junction 6, Blanche, as we said, the off-ramp coming southbound, very heavy, and the Ashtown roundabout all the way to the M50 is slow as well, and inbound Ashtown is back to the petrol station. Auburn Avenue sitting full right now, and delays on Riley's Bridge continue. If you are approaching Doyle's via North Circular, queue starts at Mountjoy, but you're running smoothly through Cabra Road, Cabra Cross, and up to the Ashtown roundabout. And no change with Constitution Hill being the pivot point in both directions. Delays around Parnell Street continue, as does Gill Street, Seville Place, Whitworth Road and East Wall from Conway House. And delays in Fairview start back at Edges Corner, bumper to bumper up to the lights. Delays also either side of the tunnel exit, Swords Road and the M1 down to the M50. I've got problems on the south side on Beach Road as it's packed all the way up to Tom Clark Bridge, full on Pearson, Mackin. Still the same queues on the South Keys, Merchants to Ushers Island, and delays around James Street in both directions continue. Looking at Turner Road East, queue goes back to Rathgar, and delays in Dundrum, both in and outbound, not being helped by the roadworks. Now, Goatstown's full, Drummartin Road, Drummartin Link Road, Pip, thank you. You were in touch about the lights and everything. Now, we've been in touch about that, and they said they will look into it. I'm just being told, Volunteer Avenue at Brettonfield Road, the lights are ridiculous. I think I read that one earlier. 4 or 5 cars getting through. Thanks, Phil. M50 southbound, heavy but moving. 18 minutes from Junction 3 on the M1 to Junction 7 on the N4. Thank you. Long queue on the hard shoulder for Junction 8, Kilcock on the M4. Please take care. It's lethal with having to join the hard shoulder on the motorway. Keep the messages coming in. You're absolute stars. And if you want to be part of the live drive team, it's 087-179-1032.
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5: 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Let me guide you on the best that's coming to your streaming services this month. The hit show by Guy Ritchie is back with season 2 of The Gentlemen. It's been 1 year since Eddie and Susie joined forces to work together in Bobby's criminal empire overseas. As they drive to expand their enterprise, the decisions Bobby is making seems to be increasingly unsound. You can watch this right now on Netflix. Unabomber is inspired by true events of Ted Kaczynski's transformation from 16-year-old Harvard prodigy into famous domestic terrorist. Subjected to psychological experiments by Professor Henry Murray, played by Russell Crowe, Kaczynski's troubled past resurfaces decades later when his manhunt brings to light the chilling consequences of ambition and isolation. You can watch this September 25th on Netflix. Brother is a new show on Apple TV starring Matthew McConaughey and Woody Harrelson. The show centers around a fictitious version of McConaughey and Harrelson, with their lifelong friendship is thrown into chaos when they uncover a decades-old secret. They might be brothers. You can watch this on September 23rd on Apple TV. I'm Sydney, and that was Just Press Play, your guide to the best of what's coming to your streaming services this month at 103.2 Dublin City FM.
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6: It is, and we're into the final hour of the show. Now, ladies, are you listening? Okay, because I was reading this new study, and this new study has found that newborn girls are better at paying attention than boys, and this is coming right from birth. Scientists tested the attention skills of 130 infants just hours after the being born, and before any social factors could kick in at all, the babies were shown two videos side by side, one of a human face and one of a swinging Newton's cradle. The girls spent a greater proportion of their time gazing at the face compared to the boys, who were more easily distracted by a moving object. Oh, look, shiny thing.

That's it. Waterloo from ABBA. Before that, you're listening to Live Drive. It's 103.2 Dublin City FM. Keep the messages coming in. Appreciate them all. And we are reading them all. Thank you to the texter about Queen Street. Just remember as well, there are Lewis's that go by there as well. So Queen Street's full at the moment. If you're on the north side, North King Street, both halves busy, as is Church Street inbound from Constitution Hill. If you're going outbound, it's Constitution Hill to Hearts. There's a queue on North Circular from Mount Joy and lasts up until Doyle's, and then traffic gets so much better, but only until the Ashtown roundabout. I'm afraid to burst your bubble, then it's slow all the way through to Blanchet Junction 6 with a heavy on ramp and a heavy outbound N3 from the hospital through to Snugborough, and delays around the village as well. Further back, speaking of village, Castleknock village is packed solid. Ashtown, not just as busy on the outbound, but it's the back of the queue on the inbound where it is backed up to the petrol station. There are delays, like I said, Church Street, Constitution Hill is that pivot point again, in and outbound, both halves of King, North King, Queen Street, very slow down to the down towards the Keys. Delays on Whitworth Road, Parnell Street, Gill Street, Seville Place, Fairview from Edges Corner through to the lights, and also Clonliffe into Drumcondra and a heavy Swords Road. Now, the good news, far side of the tunnel exit there, traffic has massively improved via the M1. And we still have delays on East Wall Road. Let me see, Island Bridge. That's only really busy on the southbound. I haven't mentioned it much today, I apologise. And looking at James's Street, that hasn't cleared up all day. The roadworks very slow, and with roadworks around Ballyfermot, there are delays there as well, including Kenneffert Road. I'm going daft. It's that time of the evening. Upper. That is also busy. Not as busy as earlier, but still busy. We've got delays on the Long Mile, but not in the direction you would think. It's all inbound traffic right now, because the Long Mile and Naas Road are fine heading up to the M50. It's the far side, out to Newlands and in from Newlands, that are slow. And traffic as well, Glenview by the roundabout, busy off-ramp at Talla. So you'd expect delays there. And same, no, it's not much of a delay, but Columkill's Way also holding volume. And looking at the likes of Drummartin Link Road, Drummartin Road, Goatstown, they're all slow, as is inbound Ballinteer Road and Leopardstown roundabout, all the usual suspects. Delays on the M50, Talla to Lucan northbound. Southbound, Ballymun to Finglas is the main bulk of volume, but you're looking at 25 to half an hour to get to Junction 12 Firhouse, so not the worst evening. And I think, let me see, in around the city, yeah, we're still looking at delays on Cuff to Kevin Street. Kevin Street's not too bad, Cuff Street is. And inbound delays start on Clonbrassil, bumper to bumper on Patrick, and then ease eventually on Wine Tavern. There are improvements across Beach Road and Sean Moore Road, but Tom Clark is still full, Pierce is still busy, as is Mackin, and the South Keys are packed on Merchants, Ushers and Ushers Island. That is your traffic, 14 minutes past 6. Now, do you remember I mentioned that the study about the babies and baby girls and baby boys? I didn't realise this, but supposedly little babies, female babies, actually acquire language faster. Did you know that, lads? I didn't. Let's get on with the music. How about a little bit of A, B, and what comes after that?

suddenly I see me getting cancelled if I read out the text from Kieran. Joke as it may be, Kieran, I work with a lot of ladies here in the studio and you're going to try and get me into trouble. Thank you as always. If you want to get in touch, 087-179-1032, I'm getting evils. That's your fault, Kieran. Right, let's see. Traffic on Live Drive at 21 minutes past 6. What's it like? Okay, northbound M50, Tala to Lucan. You're looking at 25 minutes or so to clear that delay. Maybe half an hour, close to, so somewhere in between. Delays on the southbound, you're looking at about 28 minutes to get to Firhouse from the M1, M50 roundabout, and there's a busy M11 merge down through Fassero. Traffic on the outbound N3, slow from the hospital out to Snugborough. The village and Blanche is very heavy as well, as is the approach from Ashtown roundabout, basically packed all the way through, and very busy inbound from the petrol station as well. Now, there's no delay coming up from Doyle's to the Ashtown roundabout. It's normal traffic. Looking elsewhere, delays on the outbound N4. Nowhere as bad as it was earlier on from Junction 4. I don't have a full visual on that, but if you want to update me, feel free. The in and outbound N7, Newlands, is the pivot point there to and from. Now, there's no delay on the Long Mile Northern Ace Road on the outbound, but inbound Long Mile is packed to Drimna Castle. There's also congestion around Ballyfermot, Kenilworth Road upper, and the bypass of Chapel Lizard's only back to the Ballyfermot slip. There's a busy Terenure Road East, has been all day surprisingly as well, and no change, I'm afraid, around Goatstown, Dramartin Road, Dramartin Link Road, Ballinteer Road, Leopardstown roundabout. They've been horrendous all evening and still bright red and flashing on my screen, with UCD full and Mount Merion traffic starting to filter out by then. Looks similar with Merion Gates leading into Booterstown, and Cuff Street again filters out by the time you hit Kevin Street, and congestion on the Grand Canal has been the same for a while. Bagot to Leeson Bridge outbound, Ranelagh to Portobello outbound, and inbound Portobello to Ranelagh, with Pearson Macken still slow, Beach Road improving, as is Seanmore Road, but still queuing, and Tom Clark backed up to Seanmore, and no change on the South Keys. You don't need me to tell you which ones are bad. It's Merchants to Ushers I'm going to anyway. Right, let's see. What else have I got? Anything offhand? Let me see. Phil says Junction 11 to Junction 7 on the M50 northbound took 27 minutes. So my guesstimation of half an hour. There you go. Pretty on the nose. So, how about some tunes? Right, I've got some Blondie after this one from The Red. Simply That Is.

0: Denis from Blondie. Debbie Harry, of course, here on 103.2 Dublin City FM, and Simply Red before that. Now, we're getting close to the last half hour of the show. We've only a couple of seconds to 6:30. And if you've been listening throughout the whole show, or even over the last while, is there anything that you've noticed so far since 4 o'clock today? Well, that's all about to change. I haven't mentioned an incident at all this evening. Until now, there's one just come into us, and I thought it was going to be one of those good days. Emergency services are attending an incident. This is on Wyattville Road eastbound, just before Tully Vale Road there, junction. It's in, only the right lane is open. Okay, so DFB are there and the guards are there, so you will just have to go around them. It's not heavy in the area at the minute, so but just to be aware in case that is your destination this evening. And we are starting to cancel out some of the delays around the city now. Not much, but enough. We still have a busy East Wall Road, not a heavy, a busy. We still have a busy inbound Santry exit slip, but we still have a heavy Coolock Lane. Traffic's improving through Fairview and along Oscar Traynor, although Guild Street and Seville Place are still holding volume, along with Bolton Street, Dorset Street and Clonliffe into Drumcondra. It's busy on the Swords Road as well on the outbound. Church Street is actually starting to get heavier on the outbound now than it was all day, but it's not the worst out to Doyle's. Inbound Church Street still full back to North King Street, which both halves are busy, as is Queen Street, packed actually down onto the North Quays. North Circular heavy from Mountjoy to Doyle's, but then the next delay isn't until just the approach to Junction 6 Blanche from around the petrol station, but it's getting better. Auburn Avenue and Castleknock Village are also heavy, with the hospital, Blanche Hospital, that is, out to Snugborough, holding a volume along with Blanche Village. Southside, James's Street, due to the roadworks, still very congested, as is inbound Clonbrassil and Patrick Street, although Clonbrassil Street is moving a little bit quicker than earlier. Kenilworth Road Upper, that's got a queue. Not a heavy one, just a queue. But we also have a clearer Ballyfermot Road. The roadworks, of course, are still there. Looking at Goatstown, Dramarton Road, Dramarton Link Road. Improved from earlier, but still very slow. Same with the roundabout at Leopardstown. And if you're on the M50, Tala to Lucan is a bit of a queue, but that's only taken, 27 minutes from Phil, but that was about 10, 15 minutes ago. So I'm assuming it is the same length of time, 25 minutes odd. And southbound, although busy, Ballymun to Finglas, you're looking at half an hour to get you down to Junction 12 Firhouse. Hi Mark, I'm now on my fifth light on Arran Quay, trying to cross the bridge to Merchant. Please do something. Thanks. I've had to pull out of here many a night. That right turn on Arran Quay is a nightmare to get through. I've sat there for 10, 15 minutes and 4 or 5 light changes. And the problem is, if you're trying to go straight, you can't without pulling into the bus lane. And of course, that's busy and you're not supposed to use the bus lane. So the worst part is if you're going straight on and you're stuck in that queue, that's for sure. But anyway, let's move on. And thank you. We'll see what we can do. Can't promise it's going to be anything. Right, let's get into a very quick ad break. And on the far side, we have some Duran Duran.
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5: More of the music you love.

That is Genesis with it. That's all, folks. We're trying to decide whether it was Porky Pig or Bugs Bunny that said that at the Warner Brothers stuff. But let us know. 087-179-1032. Duran Duran, Hungry Like the Wolf before that. I've actually got two tunes, right? That I don't think I've played, if I haven't played them in a long time, I haven't either played them at all, and they're coming up for you next. Two absolute belters, blasts from the past as such, a couple of classics, but Traffic is what we're here for. And we've not got long left, as it is now almost a quarter to seven. Now, the southbound M50, flying. Northbound, Tala to Red Cow, still holding volume. But that's it as far as the M50 goes. It's the M11 merge down to Fast Road, actually still busy on the southbound side. We've got busy outbound N3 and approach to Blanche, Junction 6, I mean, from the hotel. We've also got a light delay coming inbound off Newlands from the N7. Busy Colum Kills Way still. We've also got congestion all around Ballantyre Road, Dramarton Road, Dramarton Link Road. What's that like now? Oh, you're clearing them. Excellent. Right, so just Dramarton Link Road, a little bit slow. There's busy on UCD, busy traffic through Mount Merion and Stillorgan Park and White's Cross. Merion Gates holding volume. Still a queue on Cuff Street around the city centre. Still busy on Clonbrassil and Patrick Street, although not as heavy as it was. Congestion on Pearce and Macken continues, but the approach to Tom Clark Bridge much improved, although the bridge itself is still holding volume. Still busy on the South Quays, the usual three suspects, merchants to ushers. And looking at the north side, delays on Gill Street, Seville Place, Bolton Street, Dorset Street, and still Clonliffe into the Drumcondra holding delays. Church Street not getting a break all evening. Same with both North King Streets and Queen Street. And still seeing a busy North Circular approaching Doyle's. We still have emergency services attending an incident on Wyattville Road eastbound. It's before Tully Vale Road there at Junction. It's not a problem. Traffic's getting past. It's not heavy anyway, but just take care on approach. That's all we ask. And that's your traffic right now. So what tracks am I talking about? Well, we're going back to a little band called Climie Fisher. And this track you'll recognise straight away from the intro. And we've got some Andrew Gold straight after for all us lonely boys.

0: Lonely Boy from Andrew Gold and some Climby Fisher, that is. Love Changes Everything before that. That's it. Another day in paradise over and done with. I'm talking about Dublin City, of course. And thank you to everybody who's been involved in the show today. And I do mean just by listening as well. We really appreciate you. That's it. Another day of Live Drive. It's back tomorrow, of course, with Helen, bright and early, 7 a.m. We're back from 4, and we look forward to seeing you then, right, or speaking to you then. Either way, final words as always, Dublin, stay safe and stay sound. It's Phil Collins to finish out.
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6: Hey there, Dublin. It's Michael Caine here. It's the 23rd of September, and this is what happened on this day in music. Kicking off in 2001, Kylie Minogue tops the UK singles charts with her smash hit, Can't Get You Out of My Head. The song was later named the country's 75th best-selling single of all time, and was an Australian pop star's biggest-selling single. Also released on this day in 1977 was David Bowie's classic, Heroes, which quickly became one of his most celebrated singles. Co-written with Brian Eno, Bowie's iconic vocal for this track was iconically captured in Studio 2 in West Berlin, with multiple microphones in a massive hall. And lastly, 2 years ago today, Sabrina Carpenter went to number one in the US albums charts with her sixth studio album, Short and Sweet. I'm sure many of us remember the summer hits, including Espresso and Please, Please, Please. The album went on to win multiple awards at the Grammys, including Album of the Year, Best Pop Vocal Album, and Best Pop Solo Performance for Espresso. And lastly, if you or someone you know is celebrating your birthday today, you share with rock icon Bruce Springsteen, aka The Boss. His most successful studio album, Born in the USA and Born to Run, showcases his talents as a songwriter and live performer. Springsteen has sold over 71 million copies in the US and more than 140 million worldwide, making him a true rock icon. Springsteen was born on this day in 1949. I'm Michael O'Kane, and that's what happened on this day in music.
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7: Hello, everybody. Welcome to Resonate. It's me, Luke O'Neill. We're back again. I was away for the last, 3 weeks or so. But I'm back now, and I've got a whole lot of great songs. I put a great little list together. But this week, we've got to start with Dolly

Dolly Parton had to play that, didn't I? Now, what can you say? Everybody said lots about her, obviously, but did you ever see anybody who's universally popular? Everybody loved Dolly. And I heard about her dying because I was doing a gig with Jerry Peregrine and the Mobile Music Machine, which we do gigs in nursing homes. And Mary Coughlan was telling me that she was driving back and it came on the radio that Dolly had died. And Mary pulled over and burst into tears because she affected so many people, didn't she? A few facts about her, right? So why not? Because I am a scientist, after all. Now, we probably not born in 1946. She wrote her first song when she was a child. Can you imagine? She wrote more than 3,000 songs. The big ones, you know them. Jolene was probably the biggest. But then Whitney Houston did a version of I Will Always Love You. That is the best-selling single of all time, almost, kind of, in the top list anyway. Won loads of Grammys. And then great business person as well. She had Dollywood. And the one thing I want to mention is very important for me. She managed to invest and give money to Moderna when they made the COVID-19 vaccine. Well done, Dolly. And at the time, she said all she was trying to do was help others. And that's the way she lived her life, I guess. So we remember Dolly very affectionately. And I will play more. I've often played Dolly over the few shows anyway. So I'll probably play some more again. You never know. Next, we have The Strokes. And at

Duffy there, and Mercy, that was a huge hit for Duffy, of course, all over the world, including America. And she kind of left the music business. Come back, Duffy, we need you. And then before that, that great track by The Strokes, At the Door. Now, first cover, and anybody who listens to Resonate will know I love a great cover. This is a fantastic cover. It's called, well, it's I Want to Break Free by Queen, and it's Russian Red's version.

That was I Want to Break Free by Russian Red. Isn't it amazing how you can take a song and make it your own? And it's so different to the original, isn't it? But they bring something really new to it, which is fantastic. Now, a new release has come out, and I do love playing new releases, remember, and especially Dublin bands, because this is Dublin City FM, in case you don't know. And Smough has a new single out. It's called White Flag.

got a shock personality. I kinda like it when you're mad at me. Fuck you too, I like that strategy. No bringing

That was Red Flag by Jay Keys. Now, I wouldn't normally play a song like that, would I? But why not? You know, Resonate has everything on it, from techno, which is what that is, I think, to all kinds of genres. And that was Red Flag, because the one before that was White Flag. There's a method in the madness here. And White Flag is Smo's newest release. So make sure you listen to it on Spotify. Great new song from Smo. Now, next we have another cover. This is Last Train to London, the yellow number. It's by a band called Ricketts.

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2: 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Taylor Swift is set to make VMA history with a director honour. The star will become the most awarded artist in MTV Video Music Awards history and will be named the first recipient of a new honour recognising musicians for their work behind the camera. CBS and MTV announced the award, which will recognise artists whose directing work has helped to advance music video and visual storytelling. The singer-songwriter is one of two people who are currently tied as the most awarded musicians in VMA history, including Beyoncé with 30 awards each. This winning will place Swift ahead of Beyoncé, bringing her tally to 31. The star's directing work includes films and videos, including The Fate of Ophelia, The Man All Too Well, and more. Donatella Versace has announced a new launch of a beauty and fashion brand after a year and a half since she said she was stepping back from the luxury label, which was founded by her late brother. The fashion icon has now announced she's back in a joint venture with Los Angeles Revolve Group, with Donatella serving as the chief creative officer at the fashion and beauty brand. In a statement, she said that this partnership would give her the freedom to speak to the generation in a completely new and personal way through beauty and fashion. And lastly, DJ Calvin Harris has been recognized for his 1.6 million world record DJ set crowd after performing to over 1 million people in Brazil earlier this year. The singer has received recognition from the Guinness World Records for the largest attendance for a DJ set by a single artist. Taking to social media, the star said he described the award and highlight as a truly insane day, which could have only happened in Brazil. This isn't the first time the performer has been recognized for an award from the Guinness World Records, as he was presented for an award back in 2014 with a certificate for most top 10 hits on the UK singles chart from one album for 18 months. That's your latest showbiz news update from me, Erica Elliott, on 103.2 Dublin City FM.
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6: 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A stone's throw from the Liffey, and great place to be and a great thing to be involved in. Love being here. Now, 2 weeks ago, I suppose, I was lucky. I managed to go on holidays. Unusual for me, you know. I rarely take a holiday. But I was dragged kicking and screaming to Spain and to see an eclipse. And we saw this great eclipse. Just south of Oviedo was where we went, where there was totality. We had to rush to see it, actually, because the clouds were building and a sea fog had come in. And we drove inland, and we were like eclipse chasers, I suppose. And then we saw this great spectacle. It lasted about 2 minutes. It was wonderful. Now, in the car on the way, on Spotify, there was, of course, the eclipse playlist. But then I got thinking, what songs would you play to mark an eclipse? And some of these are off that playlist and some aren't. Got my own ones. But here we are going to have four songs relevant to an eclipse. And the first is the great Yusuf himself and Moonshadow.

That was my little eclipse section to mark the occasion of the total eclipse, not of the heart, but of the sun. I should have played Bonnie Tyler, shouldn't I? She passed away as well, of course. But anyway, they were four songs to do with an eclipse. That was The Sun Ain't Gonna Shine Anymore by the Asteroids Galaxy Tour Band. And we have Black Hole Sun, very relevant because a big black hole looks to appear in the sun, by Soundgarden, of course. Ain't No Sunshine, Bill Withers. And then, of course, Yusuf Islam, also known as Cat Stevens and Moonshadow. Now, next we have another great cover. This is unusual, this next one. I came across it recently. It's Rodrigo e Gabriela, who of course are very famous in Ireland. And it's their version of Dave Brubeck's Take Five.

Isn't that remarkable? Imagine taking the famous jazz classic standard Take Five by the Dave Brubeck Quintet and turning it into a piece for Spanish guitar. That's what Rodrigo did, and it's superb, isn't it? It's version number 9, it says here, whatever that means. But still, it's Take Five, the great number there by Rodrigo e Gabriela. Now, I liked that last bit of ELO the last time, but here's the real ELO now and their great song, Evil Woman.

ELO, Evil Woman, the great Jeff Lynne. Hasn't he got a great voice now? I saw a documentary about him. Oh, it's a few months ago now, I guess. And it's all about his life and stuff. And he spoke about how when he was in his sort of late teens, early 20s, he worked in a really crappy job somewhere in Birmingham and had to get the bus every morning. And his mother would get him up out of bed to go to this factory. And then the band got going and they began doing gigs and they began to make some money. And then one morning he refused to get up. And his mother said, "What are you doing?" He said, "I'm not getting up, Mom, and I'm never getting up again." Because he had become a musician, you know. And ELO then began to grow and became a huge, big success, as we all know. Now, again, I heard this one on the radio. I love it. I've played it before. I'm going to play it again. It's Paul McCartney and Uncle Albert Admiral Halsey. With

0: Hi, I'm Meg, and this is Loving and Listening Live, your go-to guide to the hottest live concerts in Dublin. This is a good one, a mix of Disney throwbacks, angelic voices, and gig marathons with incredible guests. Let's see what's happening. All the 90s kids will know this one. It's not Lizzy, it's Hilary Duff on her Lucky For Me tour. From Beat of My Heart to Fly and What Dreams Are Made Of, she is still my Disney queen. Playing 3 Arena, September 6th. Followed by one of the UK's most impressive vocal talents, Freya Ridings. Trust me on this one, her voice is angelic and her songs will have you shed a tear or a few. Playing 3 Olympia on September 7th. Finishing with Westlife, who seem to be on a bit of a gig marathon, celebrating their 25th anniversary with a world tour. Congrats, lads. They're playing in the 3 Arena 10th, 11th, 12th, 15th and 16th with Garen Noon. The 18th, 19th, 20th and 22nd with Aslan. And finally, 23rd, 24th, 25th and 26th with Bird. I told you this would be a good one. And guess what? There is way more where that came from. I'm Meg, and that was Loving and Listening Live. 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
2: Welcome back to Resonate with me, Luke O'Neill. You can send me a request to resonate@dublincityfm.ie and I'll play it. And I've got a couple of requests coming up that I got in the last couple of weeks. So please do email me if you feel like it. Now, this next one, I came across this artist. Her name is Ella Langley and her song is called Choosing Texas.

That was Ella Langley there and Choosing Texas. Now, you see, she's an emerging country star. She's from Alabama, just like Dolly Parton, I think. Anyway, Ella's on the rise. She's released a massive album, got a lot of plays. It's called Country Boys Dream Girl, which is brilliant. Great song, you know. And, you know, she's becoming more and more prominent, I suppose. They say she combines a kind of country thing with that southern rock sound. It says here, because I've looked it up for you. But that was Ella Langley, and watch her. She's a great artist, and I saw her recently on TV as well, so she's brilliant. Now, next, a song by a band called Arrhythmia. It's called Waking Up From a Dream.

That was Arrhythmia and Waking Up From a Dream. Now, why did I pick that? I have no idea. Came across it on Spotify, I guess, liked it. And arrhythmia is a medical term. And wherever I can, I get a bit of science or medicine in to resonate. And I hope you're not having an arrhythmia at the moment, because it's a heart defect. But still, band called Arrhythmia, a song called Waking Up From a Dream. Now, a couple of more covers for you. Can't resist it, really. The first is The Sound of Silence. Now, there's loads of covers of this. Simon Garfunkel number, but this is a brilliant version. And then A Whiter Shade of Pale. Great version by Emily Ling. And then we're going to have With or Without You, the U2 song, but as sung by a choir called Military Wives. But first, here's The Sound of Silence.

That was Military Wives and With or Without You. Doesn't it really reveal what a fantastic song that is? Basically, oh, that's a great song anyway. But when it's done like that as a choir, with that arrangement, very simple, and you really get the harmonies and the vocals and the whole wonderment of the lyric. Now, who are Military Wives? Well, it's interesting. They're a choir made up of wives of soldiers in the British Army. And they were founded in 2019 or so, or maybe 2017, and they began doing gigs and stuff. They sung at the Royal Albert Hall and various things. And then a movie came out about them, actually, with Kirsten Scott Thomas and Sharon Horgan, which I saw recently, and that sort of motivated me to play it, I suppose. But they were a bunch of wives of soldiers who were in active service in Iraq and Afghanistan, the British Army. So it's a very interesting idea, isn't it? And that movie's really good, actually, because the character played by Kirsten Scott Thomas and Sharon Horgan fall out. Inevitably. But still, they've got some great stuff on Spotify, Military Wives. And then before that, we had A Whiter Shade of Pale, a great cover by Emily Ling. Wasn't that lovely? And then The Sound of Silence by Chromatics. Now, here's Lucy Thomas, continuing the kind of melancholic vibe of this part of Resonate. This is Lucy's version of All By Myself.

0: There you have it. One of those belters, isn't it? You know, all by myself. By Lucy Thomas. Now, next, I'm going to play a song that goes way back to the 20s in America. And it was written at the time of the Great Depression in America. And it's the famous Brother, Can You Spare a Dime? It's kind of the definitive version, as far as I'm concerned, by the famous folk group from the 60s, the Weavers.
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4: Welcome back to Resonate. Now, the autumn's coming, and I always mark the turning of the year, as you know. Any regular listeners will get me mentioning the weather and how it's changing. Well, we get a sense of autumn now, don't we? Now that we're in September. And it certainly got miserable in Ireland, the weather, after a fantastic summer, which was really dry and sunny. And we needed a lot of rain, but we need the rain, don't we? That's enough about the weather. But here's a great song about the autumn. It's Dick Gochan and Now Westland Wind.

0: That's Dick Cockin there, and now Westlin Winds from his great album, Handful of Earth. I played songs off that before, actually, but that's a Robbie Burns poem, of course, which got set to music, and isn't it brilliant lyrics altogether that really conveys the autumn as a savage thing, strangely, not like that awful Ode to Autumn by Keats. It really captures something really magical about the autumn time that's now approaching. Okay, next, Dolores Keane, and here is her song, Strange Affair.
1: This is a strange affair. The time has come to travel, but the road is filled with fear.

That's Dolores Cain and Strange Affair. I was going to play by Dolores Lockhearn, which is a great old ballad, which Dick Gochan had covered, actually, which is what I'm going to do, link the Dick Gochan song to the next one. But then I came across Strange Affair. Hadn't heard in a while. I said, no, I'll play that instead. So that was it, Dolores Cain and Strange Affair. Now, another great cover. And again, I came across this, had the radio on one day, and it came on, and I'm always looking for songs to play and resonate. This is Ketjak Yelena and their version of the great Depeche Mode song, Enjoy the Silence.

That was Enjoy the Silence, cover version, of course, by Ketchak and Elaine. Now, a song to cheer you all up, and I hope you're all listening and sitting somewhere comfortable, or you could be in your car or whatever it is. Here's one to lift your spirits. It's from Jesus Christ Superstar, and it's called Everything's All Right.

That was Everything's All Right by Andrew Lloyd Webber, Tim Rice, from the musical Jesus Christ Superstar. I love it, though. And again, I came across it. Now, next, a new release. And remember, we don't just play stuff from 100 years ago here. I'll tell you that much. We do play stuff that's really up to date as well. Brand new release, second new release of the show, I suppose. This is Brandon Flowers and his brand new release, Tiger's Blood.

That's Belle and Sebastian, which you can probably spot by their style. And a new release from them, I think, as well, by the way, Another Sunny Day. It says here in brackets, needs to be censored. Is that the title of the song or did it need to be censored? I'm not sure, but anyway, it's Another Sunny Day. And then before that, Brandon Flowers and his new release. That was released on the 7th of August, so it constitutes a new release as far as I'm concerned, on his new album, Thrasher, which came out on the 21st of August as well. And the critics are saying they like it. It's a change of direction. It's more country, Nashville. It draws on his childhood. What's going on there? Paul McCartney, Dungeon Lane, draws on his childhood. But still, it's all about nostalgia and getting older and the unexpected changes that happen in life. And we all know about that, don't we? You can't beat music, to state the obvious. But still, that was Tiger's Blood by Brandon Flowers. Now, a song that's the central message of Jesus Christ. This is I Can Help by Billy Swan.

0: struggling to balance everything as a parent? Dr. Mary O'Kane here. 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
2: Welcome back to Resonate. I'm me, Luke O'Neill. We're in our third hour now. And do email me on resonate@dublincityfm.ie, especially if you listen to the whole show. Unlikely as it may seem, you may have stumbled into Dublin City FM in your car right now on the radio and you're wondering, what's this station? Well, keep listening, because we are Ireland's biggest community radio station, I'll have you know. And my collection of songs, you'll never hear the like of it. There's no way, as I keep saying, an algorithm bot could come up with this mix. Now, next one, a bit of politics. There's an awful lot of political nonsense in the air. But here's Randy Newman. And I came across this. It's called Mr. President, Have Pity on the Working Man.

Donald Trump, are you listening? I bet you are. I bet Donald tunes in every week to Dublin City FM and Resonate. That was for you. It's Mr. President, Have Pity on the Working Man by the great Randy Newman. Now, a bit of James Taylor. This is Something in the Way She Moves.

That was James Taylor and his song Something in the Way She Moves live, obviously. We love that song, it's fantastic. And that's a really good version, isn't it? Playing live. We love live music, don't we? It keeps us going. Now, as I said to you last week, I did the gigs in the nursing homes, and I was with the Mobile Music Machine with Gerald Peregrine, got old Jerry, Mary Coughlin, and Alton Conlon, and we did this great gig in Waterford. It's always very nice. And met Alton again and Mary. I love hanging out with them. And they played this song in the gig. It's a song written by Alton, which is on Mary's last album. It's called The Lumberjack.

That's Olton Conlon and his song, The Lumberjack, You and Me. You will not meet a finer human being than Olton, honest to God. And he was telling me that he's opening a brand new coffee shop in Ballinasloe. So I wish you all the very best with that, Olton. And he's said he'd invite us all to the opening. Love to go. Olton, give us a shout if you're listening. But that was The Lumberjack, You and Me by Olton Conlon. Now, next, Ben and Nancy Sinatra. This is These Boots Are Made for Walking.

when he asks 12 general knowledge questions. I got 8 in the end, I think. But when, before we did it, he says to me, one of the questions was, what's your favourite Billy Joel song? Now, I said to him, we didn't start the fire. But it's not, I realised. It's this. This is It's Still Rock and Roll to Me.

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1: Billy Joel, It's Still Rock and Roll to Me. Isn't there a magnificent middle eight, as it's called, in that song? I think it really takes off. So I love that one. Now next, a bit of Carly Simon. Now this song has Klaus Voormann on the bass. And anybody who's a Beatle nut like me will have heard of Klaus Voormann. He met the Beatles in Hamburg way back in 1960. They became firm friends and he himself became a musician. Also a great artist. He drew the cover of Revolver, for instance. But he plays bass on You're So Vain.

Charlie there, and You're So Vain, all about Warren Beatty, in case you don't know, and Mick Jagger harmonizes. They thought it was about him, but I think it's about Warren Beatty originally. But that's You're So Vain. Now, we got to have some pulp. Why? Because it's a great song. It's as common people.

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4: Everybody loves that, don't they? That's Common People, of course, by Pulp. Next, I'm going to play the band, and this is The Night They Drove Old Dixie Down.

That was The Night They Drove Old Dixie Down, of course, by the band. Now, interesting facts about that song. The lead singer there is the drummer. Levon Helm was his name, and it was Robbie Robertson had a go at it first. He was the lead singer in the band, and then Levon had a go and did a great version, and the tone of his voice and the way he sings it, it just shows you it can be the singer, not the song. That is the song as well as the singer, of course, and both are superb. But the way he sings it, you know, it's remarkable how intonation and emotion in the voice being a very important instrument. And Levon makes it his own, doesn't he? You know, Joan Baez, of course, had a great cover of it as well. But that is the definitive version. And Robbie Robertson wrote the whole thing, by the way, which is a huge achievement in songwriting as well. So that was The Night They Drove Old Dixie Down, all about the South, of course. Next, another song about the night. This is Frankie Valli, and it's called The Night.

0: Frankie Valli, unmistakable sound, as they often say on radio shows. The DJ often says the unmistakable sound. That was Frankie Valli. You can't beat his voice, can you? And the night after, the night they drove old Dixie down. That's it for this week. Thanks very much for listening. And remember, you can email me, if you dare, on resonate@dublincityfm.ie. And send me in any requests that you want. In fact, I had a couple of emails and I forgot to play the requests this week, so I'll play them again next week. But please do email me, and I hope you have a great week. And I'm going to leave you with the chill that is Mose Allison, the coolest man in Christendom. And this is Mose's song, Your Mind Is On Vacation, which is probably the case now that it's September. All the very best.
1: You're sitting there yakking right in my face. I

good time. You quoting figures and dropping names. 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You over laughing

0: This morning on Live Drive. I don't know if it's a new scent because they call it Coco Mademoiselle Crush Absolue. It opens with grapefruit and lychee, moves into a heart of rose and jasmine, then settles into patchouli, vetiver and vanilla.
1: Oh, you said that so.
0: Doesn't that sound nice?
1: It does sound nice.
0: It sounds lovely.
1: Beautiful.
0: And I'm going to be the voice of Mademoiselle.
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0: Hello, hello, I'm Meg, and this is Loving and Listening Live, your go-to guide to the hottest live concerts in Dublin. The final 3 gigs of the month. Who is playing, and are they Irish? Let's find out. We are starting with Joe Jackson, an artist that always changes genres, so he decided to create his own. You can find him under Biocoastal Latin Jazz Funk Rock. His own mainstream music. And for a man who can't decide his style and creates his own, I cannot wait to see what he plays live. Playing the 3 Olympia on September 27th. Followed by Black on his global 10 Years of Black tour, celebrating a decade of music and the release of his new album, Love is the New Gangsta. Promising an experience spanning his full career evolution from Free Black to his latest critically acclaimed work. Playing 3 Olympia, September 29th. Ending September with the Tumbling Paddies, a trad pop band from County Fermanagh that's been slowly taking over the Irish music scene for 4 years now. The band has already won awards across countries, sold out gigs, and will only grow even bigger. Playing 3 Olympia, 30th of September. Now, this was a mix of genres, with Joe Jackson definitely adding to it, and I'm sure there's something for everyone. I'm Meg, that was Loving and Listening Live.
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You're very welcome to yet another drip in the puddle, nay, the lake of music we know as Roots Musings, coming to you on 103.2 Dublin City FM and streaming live around the globe via dublincityfm.ie. This week, the topic before us is metals, all kinds of metal, though it would seem none of it heavy.

While we try to use less obvious tracks on these theme shows, a classic is a classic. So while we left out Spandau Ballet's Gold, which is a good enough tune in itself, Brass in Pocket by The Pretenders was not going to be left out for love nor money. Taken from The Pretenders' eponymous debut album, the single was released in 1979, November to be exact, and was the first UK number one of the 1980s. What I didn't know was what it's about. Apparently it's about having the stones, the guts, the swagger to go on stage, Brass in Pocket being an expression meaning to be cocky or to strut your stuff.

0: all right with me.
1: I was going to head for Mercury Blues by Casey Douglas, C6 Steve's guitar teacher, if the myths are to be believed. It's been covered by a great many people a great many times, but instead I dusted off Counting Crows, their second album, Recovering the Satellites, an album I've never given the credit it's due. I was so blown away by their first album, August and Everything After, and the tour that went with it, everything else was a disappointment for a while. But when I got back to it, I realised how unfair I'd been. Sorry, Counting Crows.

From Scarborough, Ontario, that was the Bare Naked Ladies with Aluminium from their 2003 album Everything to Everyone. The Bare Naked Ladies have been doing what they do since 1988, which is a fair stint, it has to be said. When no record companies showed interest in their demo tape, called the Yellow Tape, they sold it at concerts. It soon became the first independent release to be certified platinum by the Canadian Recording Industry Association. The Bare Naked Ladies is an all-male band, but as far as we can tell, no ladies were harmed in the making of any of their recordings.

Nirvana there with the third single from their legendary album Nevermind, a track called Lithium. The title, according to Kurt Cobain's biographer Michael Azarad, is an update on Karl Marx's description of religion as the opiate of the masses. I suppose this is a reference to lithium's use as a mood stabilizer rather than its use in batteries. To be honest, I had no idea that lithium is a metal. In fact, it's the lightest of all metals. See, we cover a lot of topics on this show.

Brian Eno has had a lot of fun in his life, and as far as I can see, he continues to do so. His latest album, Arum, having only just been released. That track was King's Lead Hat from an album called Before and After Science, which he released in 1977, his fifth album after leaving Roxy Music, with whom he recorded two albums. He has written, recorded, sung, played and produced whatever he's darn well wanted to over the last 60 years, and fair play to him.

0: If you Google Think Zinc, as I did, you'll find a great many pharmaceutical and supplement companies advertising their wares, advising us to consume their tablets to boost immunity, expedite healing, hasten colds, and if it's to be believed, to put lead in your pencil. Tucked in among them, you may find reference to the T-Rex single Think Zinc that you have just heard. Taken from the album Light of Love, released in 1974 in the US and Canada, not Mark's finest hour, but then again, he had so many very fine hours indeed.
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3: 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Taylor Swift is set to make VMA history with a director honour. The star will become the most awarded artist in MTV Video Music Awards history and will be named the first recipient of a new honour recognising musicians for their work behind the camera. CBS and MTV announced the award, which will recognise artists whose directing work has helped to advance music video and visual storytelling. The singer-songwriter is one of two people who are currently tied as the most awarded musicians in VMA history, including Beyoncé with 30 awards each. This winning will place Swift ahead of Beyoncé, bringing her tally to 31. The star's directing work includes films and videos, including The Fate of Ophelia, The Man All Too Well, and more. Donatella Versace has announced a new launch of a beauty and fashion brand after a year and a half since she said she was stepping back from the luxury label, which was founded by her late brother. The fashion icon has now announced she's back in a joint venture with Los Angeles Revolve Group, with Donatella serving as the chief creative officer at the fashion and beauty brand. In a statement, she said that this partnership would give her the freedom to speak to the generation in a completely new and personal way through beauty and fashion. And lastly, DJ Calvin Harris has been recognized for his 1.6 million world record DJ set crowd after performing to over 1 million people in Brazil earlier this year. The singer has received recognition from the Guinness World Records for the largest attendance for a DJ set by a single artist. Taking to social media, the star said he described the award and highlight as a truly insane day, which could have only happened in Brazil. This isn't the first time the performer has been recognized for an award from the Guinness World Records, as he was presented for an award back in 2014 with a certificate for most top 10 hits on the UK singles chart from one album for 18 months. That's your latest showbiz news update from me, Erica Elliott, on 103.2 Dublin City FM.
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See what I did there? Before and after the break, you heard the same song, Copper Kettle, sung by Tony Joe White, then Mary Black. Yes, Copper Kettle by Black and White. Copper Kettle by Albert Frank Beddow was composed as part of a folk opera called Go Lightly Stranger, and it's about moonshine, not the only track to cover that subject on this show. The song has been covered by everyone from Tommy Emmanuel to Chet Atkins, from Devendra Banhart to Bobby Womack, Dylan, Baez, you name them, they recorded it.

And just like I said, Copper Kettle was not the only song about moonshine on this show. That was Steve Earle with Copperhead Road, the title track of his 1988 album, which, along with his debut, Guitar Town, really put him on the map as a songwriter and performer. It was Guitar Town, along with Dwight Yoakam's Buenas Noches from an Empty Room and Emmylou Harris and the Nash Ramblers' Live at the Ryman, that persuaded me to look further into the country thing.

There's another person who drew me further into the country fold. That was Guy Clark with Nickel for the Fiddler from his fabulous first album, Old Number One. Having just listed three albums that drew me to explore country, I was already a convert without realising. As far back as 1978, Freddie White had introduced me to Guy Clark with his wonderful interpretation of the song Desperado's Waiting for a Train, which remains to this day one of my favourite songs of all time.

That was Brass Locket by Fionn Regan from his sixth album, Calla, released in 2019. My goodness, I can't believe it's 20 years since he released End of History, his first album, How Time Flies. He's not producing albums as frequently as he did, but he's still at it. His last album, O Avalanche, came out in 2024. Serious talent, a unique voice, one of a kind, etc., etc. Lucinda Williams, of all people, described him as his generation's answer to Bob Dylan. I wouldn't argue with that. High praise from high places.

A month or so ago, I was saying, whatever theme we pick for this show, there's always a Joni Mitchell song to fit the bill. In fact, I sometimes leave them out to give other artists a chance. This week was no exception. There aren't exactly hundreds of songs about the metal tin, but Joni Mitchell managed to offer us two songs that mention tin. That one was Tin Angel from the album Clouds, her second album released in 1969.

0: If you're not otherwise engaged on October the 20th, may I recommend a visit to Whelan's to see that man, Chris Drever, from the Orkney Islands. He is a member of the folk supergroup Lau, whom you must also see if the opportunity arises. As you'd expect from a supergroup, each of the members has a serious trail of work outside the band as well as within. That's taken from the album Blackwater and Live. There are 18 more albums to be found on his website.
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John Lennon with Steel and Glass from his fourth post-Beatles studio album Walls and Bridges, released in 1974, released during his Lost Weekend period, 18 months away from Yoko Ono and drinking too much. 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
1: 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This is a good one, a mix of Disney throwbacks, angelic voices, and gig marathons with incredible guests. Let's see what's happening. All the 90s kids will know this one. It's not Lizzie, it's Hilary Duff on her Lucky For Me tour. From Beat of My Heart to Fly and What Dreams Are Made Of, she is still my Disney queen. Playing Three Arena, September 6th. Followed by one of the UK's most impressive vocal talents, Freya Ridings. Trust me on this one, her voice is angelic and her songs will have you shed a tear or a few. Playing Three Olympia on September 7th. Finishing with Westlife, who seem to be on a bit of a gig marathon, celebrating their 25th anniversary with a world tour. Congrats, lads. They're playing in the Three Arena 10th, 11th, 12th, 15th and 16th with Garen Noon. The 18th, 19th, 20th and 22nd with Aslan. And finally, 23rd, 24th, 25th and 26th with Bird. I told you this would be a good one. And guess what? There is way more where that came from. I'm Meg, and that was Loving and Listening Live. Radio reaches 81% of Ireland every single day. 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
2: Hey there, Dublin. It's Michael Caine here. It's the 23rd of September, and this will happen on this day in music. Kicking off in 2001, Kylie Minogue tops the UK singles charts with her smash hit, Can't Get You Out of My Head. The song was later named the country's 75th best-selling single of all time, and was an Australian pop star's biggest-selling single. Also released on this day in 1977 was David Bowie's classic, Heroes, which quickly became one of his most celebrated singles. Co-written with Brian Eno, Bowie's iconic vocal for this track was iconically captured in Studio 2 in West Berlin, with multiple microphones in a massive hall. And lastly, 2 years ago today, Sabrina Carpenter went to number one in the US albums charts with her sixth studio album, Short and Sweet. I'm sure many of us remember the summer hits, including Espresso and Please, Please, Please. The album went on to win multiple awards at the Grammys, including Album of the Year, Best Pop Vocal Album, and Best Pop Solo Performance for Espresso. And lastly, if you or someone you know is celebrating your birthday today, you share with rock icon Bruce Springsteen, aka The Boss. His most successful studio album, Born in the USA and Born to Run, showcases talent as a songwriter and live performer. Springsteen has sold over 71 million copies in the US and more than 140 million worldwide, making him a true rock icon. Springsteen was born on this day in 1949. I'm Michael O'Kane, and that's what happened on this day in music.
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2: Hey Dublin, it's Emily and I'm here with your out guide to tell you all about Dublin's event scene. We're already nearing the end of September, but that doesn't mean the events guide has slowed down. Scotia Theatre brings its hit debut show, Anon, the Other Side, to Access Arts Centre and Theatre in Ballymun on Friday, September 25th. This bilingual, gothic one-man show follows Saoirse, a fake spirit medium who unexpectedly contacts the other side. Tickets cost 18 quid and it runs from 8 p.m. Forum takes place at Red Rua, says Dublin Arts Centre, on Friday the 25th and Saturday the 26th of September. This free, family-friendly event celebrates the diverse artistic voices of South County Dublin. Across 2 days, visitors can enjoy panel discussions, workshops, performances and visual arts, showcasing the work of the South Dublin County Intercultural Artists Network. The IFI Documentary Festival 2026 runs from Wednesday, September 23rd to Sunday, September 27th at the Irish Film Institute. The annual celebration of non-fiction filmmaking features a diverse program exploring historical, topical, thrilling and thought-provoking subjects. 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I hope something caught your attention with our Out Guide. 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

0: Good evening and welcome to this week's Night Train. My name is Dermot Rogers, and as usual, we're here from just after midnight on Wednesday till about 2 a.m. on Thursday, bringing you the best in music, all different styles, country and blues and rock and roll and soul and gospel and jazz and world, classical, ambient, soundtracks, new stuff, old stuff, any type of music we can dream up stuff. We're going to get kicked off tonight with a little bit of Dolly Parton. This is Bound to Ride.
1: Are we ready, girls?
2: Ready? Yes, I am.
1: One, two, three.

Yeah, that's kind of an R&B version of a country song. And before that, we had a very bluegrassy song. First up, we had a Stanley Brothers cover by Dolly Parton. It's called, It's called Bound to Ride, and that's from an album. It's only released last week. That's from an album which is going to be released in October. It's called, It's called Where the Soul Never Dies, celebrating 80 years of the Stanley Brothers. And great pickers on that included Alison Brown, Becky Buller, Sierra Hull, Missy Raines, and Molly Tuttle. And then we had the great Valerie June covering I'll Fly Away, a great country tune. Next up, another kind of country rocker, you could say. In advanced years, this is Neil Young and a track from his brand new album. This is I Love You Forever.

Yeah, that's Pokey Lafarge. And My Baby Loves Me before that. Neil Young. Next up, a new one from Beck. This is the title track, Ride Lonesome.

Yeah, it's Tony St. Ledger from his fairly recent, few months ago now, released album, Man on the Bridge. That is Shine. Before that, from a brand new album from Beck, Ride Lonesome. We've time to squeeze in one more before the break. This is Townes Van Zandt.

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5: Hey, it's Erica here with your latest show business update on Dublin City FM. Taylor Swift is set to make VMA history with a director honour. The star will become the most awarded artist in MTV Video Music Awards history and will be named the first recipient of a new honour recognising musicians for their work behind the camera. CBS and MTV announced the award, which will recognise artists whose directing work has helped to advance music video and visual storytelling. The singer-songwriter is one of two people who are currently tied as the most awarded musicians in VMA history, including Beyoncé with 30 awards each. This winning will place Swift ahead of Beyoncé, bringing her tally to 31. The star His directing work includes films and videos, including The Fate of Ophelia, The Man All Too Well, and more. Donatella Versace has announced a new launch of a beauty and fashion brand after a year and a half since she said she was stepping back from the luxury label, which was founded by her late brother. The fashion icon has now announced she's back in a joint venture with Los Angeles Revolve Group, with Donatella serving as the chief creative officer at the fashion and beauty brand. In a statement, she said that this partnership would give her the freedom to speak to the generation in a completely new and personal way through beauty and fashion. And lastly, DJ Calvin Harris has been recognized for his 1.6 million world record DJ set crowd after performing to over 1 million people in Brazil earlier this year. The singer has received recognition from the Guinness World Records for the largest attendance for a DJ set by a single artist. Taking to social media, the star said he described the award and highlight as a truly insane day, which could have only happened in Brazil. This isn't the first time the performer has been recognized for an award from the Guinness World Records, as he was presented for an award back in 2014 with a certificate for most top 10 hits on the UK singles chart from one album for 18 months. That's your latest show business update from me, Erica Elliott, on 103.2 Dublin City FM.
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7: You're in the second quarter. And we're going to go in a different direction. We ended the first quarter with Townes Van Zandt, Waiting Around to Die. Next up, probably one of the most recognisable bass lines you'll ever hear. From the kind of jazz cocktail world, this is Peggy Lee.

Yeah, first up we had Peggy Lee and Fever, of course, and then we had Nicole Zeritis, and he's a demon, he's a devil, he's a doll. Next up, another brand new release from a fairly new singer. This is Venetia Gould, and I Like a Boy.

Yeah, that's a short improv version of the Beatles' Norwegian Wood, performed by two people who used to play together a lot and used to live here. Now only one of them lives here. I'm talking about Leopoldo Ossio on the piano. He's from Venezuela originally, and he now still lives here. But he was in a band and studied with the saxophonist guy called Peter Dobaj, from Slovakia, who now lives back in Bratislava. They got together earlier this year and recorded that album. It's a saxophone and piano duet. It's called Trauma Bond is the name of the album, and that of course is Norwegian Wood. Before that we had Venetia Gould. Next up, let's have another great saxophone player, one of the granddaddies of the tenor saxophone. This is Coleman Hawkins and Speak Low.

0: That's Coleman Hawkins and Speak Low. We're just about at the halfway mark in this week's Night Train. Just to remind you, we're broadcasting on FM 103.2, that is, and streaming live on the web. And if you don't get to hear the show live, you can always listen to archive streams of the shows. 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
2: 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The final three gigs of the month. Who is playing, and are they Irish? Let's find out. We are starting with Joe Jackson, an artist that always changes genres, so he decided to create his own. You can find him under Biocoastal Latin Jazz Funk Rock. His own mainstream music. And for a man who can't decide his style and creates his own, I cannot wait to see what he plays live. Playing the Three Olympia on September 27th. Followed by Black on his global 10 Years of Black tour, celebrating a decade of music and the release of his new album, Love is the New Gangsta. Promising an experience spanning his full career evolution from Free Black to his latest critically acclaimed work. Playing Three Olympia, September 29th. Ending September with the Tumbling Paddies, a trad pop band from County Fermanagh that's been slowly taking over the Irish music scene for 4 years now. The band has already won awards across countries, sold out gigs, and will only grow even bigger. Playing Three Olympia, 30th of September. Now, this was a mix of genres, with Joe Jackson definitely adding to it, and I'm sure there's something for everyone. I'm Meg, that was Loving and Listening Live. 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